0: Even South Australia was first proposed in 1889. Gabriel Hodson reporting.
1: The US Secretary of State has declared Operation Epic Fury in Iran is over. Iranian officials are vowing to take decisive action against vessels navigating the Strait of Hormuz using routes they haven't approved. The key shipping lane remains the focus of the operations. Marco Rubio says the current Project Freedom is purely a defensive operation.
2: What that means is very simple. There's no shooting unless we're shot at first. Okay, we're not attacking them. But if they're attacking us or they're attacking a ship, you need to respond to that. You're not going to let some fast boat come up on a ship and shoot it up.
1: In other news, the federal government's trying to increase Australia's ability to prevent young people from being radicalised online. The government will provide $74 million over 2 years to set up the Counter-Terrorism Online Centre. And the World Health Organization says it suspects there's been human-to-human transmission of the hantavirus on a cruise ship in the Atlantic. Four Australians are among those stuck on the ship as health authorities assess a suspected outbreak of the deadly virus. This is Air News. The AFL has fined Carlton $75,000 over its handling of Elijah Hollins as he suffered a mid-match mental health episode. League Chief Andrew Dillon says the findings of an investigation relate to the club's processes, not any individual.
3: There were sufficient visual cues, performance data during the match, and an understanding of Elijah's individual circumstances to indicate that he should have been removed from play earlier than he was. We also determined that the delay in removing Elijah from the field resulted in an outcome that brought the game into disrepute.
1: To rugby league now, and Dolphins star Hamiso Tubuai-Fidau isn't fussed about where he plays for Queensland, only that he gets the call-up. The versatile Maroon lined up at centre, wing and fullback during last year's State of Origin series. The Hammer says he prefers centre, but will happily bounce around again if coach Billy Slater comes knocking.
4: Hopefully I do get that call and make that squad. And, yeah, wherever Billy wants me, I played all three positions last year. And, just wherever he needs me, I think I can go out there and do a job for the state as well.
1: Arsenal's booked a place in the Champions League final after a 1-0 win over Atletico Madrid in the second leg of their semi-final. They progress on aggregate 2-1. And the Chennai Super Kings have downed the Delhi Capitals in the Indian Premier League. Australian Independent Radio News.
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6: Good morning. A cloudy with a top of 20 expected today in Hay. We will start today with some frost in some parts, and there are some light winds about. They're west to southwesterly, 15 to 20 kilometres per hour. Sun protection from 10:30 a.m. until 2 p.m. Let's have a look and see what's happening across the Riverina. 16 in Wagga and Danny and Griffith. 17 for Bullygull, Maud, Balranald, Berubin, 16. And over to the Murray, Albury, Wodonga, 15 for you. Have a great morning. It is with a deep regret that we announce the death of Geoffrey Ernest Hathaway, dearly loved husband of Betty deceased, loved father of Geoffrey deceased, Veronica and Mark deceased. Very special pop of Josh, Ben, Ethan, Isaac, Elias, Liz, Laura, Kayla, Nicola and Annie Rose. Great pop of Joey, Lucy and Remy, late of Wagga, Coolerman, and formerly of Hay, who passed away peacefully on the 27th of April at the age of 92 years. Relatives and friends of the late Mr. Geoffrey Hathaway are respectfully invited to attend his graveside service at the Hay Lawn Cemetery on Friday the 8th of May, commencing at 12 noon. Funeral arrangements for the late Geoffrey Hathaway are in the care of Anthony and Denise Hyde of Hay Funerals.
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6: Voting for the upcoming Farah by-election is on Saturday the 9th of May at the Hay War Memorial High School at 216 Pine Street, Hay. Entry is via Morgan Street, with the polling place situated in the school hall. Times are opening at 8 a.m. and closing at 6 p.m. sharp. That's the Farah by-election on Saturday the 9th of May 2026 at the Hay War Memorial High School, 216 Pine Street, Hay. Entry via Morgan Street. The polling place is in the school hall, open from 8 a.m. and polling closes at 6 p.m. sharp.
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12: 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Who you

Good morning and welcome to the Soundtracks of Our Lives. This week we're looking back at The Bodyguard, the original soundtrack album, which was released on the 17th of November 1992. Of course, the film starred the late great Whitney Houston and Kevin Costner. So many great tracks are on this soundtrack, with five of them belonging to Whitney herself. It certainly is a remarkable piece of work for the era. The Bodyguard soundtrack was a number one album on the 1993 ARIA charts. So sit back and relax and enjoy the soundtrack from The Bodyguard.

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5: Early voting for the Farrah by-election is open for a couple of weeks before the by-election day on Saturday, 9th of May. You can go down to an early voting centre. If you can't make it on the day to vote, you can just check the website to make sure you can find the opening times, because they won't all be open across the full 2 weeks, but there'll be 11 across the entire electorate. So essentially anyone who can't make it to vote on by-election day itself can cast an early vote. So there might be a number of reasons for different people, but if you can't make it, you've got that option available to you. Just really encourage you to check the website to make sure you're seeing when the early voting centres are open, so that when you turn up, you can cast your vote. It's obviously a difficult time right now with fuel availability, particularly out in the regions where people have to drive pretty large distances. So if you can't make it on the day and you're able to combine your vote with another trip into town, there are those early voting options. So I'd really encourage people to check those times, see if that's a better option for you if you can't make it on the day. Postal voting is an option if you can't make it in person at all to vote, for whatever reason that might be. If that applies to you, just make sure you're applying as soon as possible to make sure there's time for that mail to reach you. There's a range of accessible voting options available, and that includes if you're blind or low vision, there's telephone voting available. There's also ratings for each polling place, depending on whether it's wheelchair accessible or assisted wheelchair accessible. Really encourage you to check the AEC website, and you can see a full list of all the different accessibility options and which polling places they apply to.
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2: Hello there, I'm Sean Bindley. US Secretary of State Marco Rubio says combat operations against Iran are over, arguing the US is now fully focused on ensuring safe passage for ships in the Strait of Hormuz. It comes as the US and Iran continue to trade fire, despite reassurances from the Trump administration that the ceasefire is still in effect. Nick Harper reports from Washington.
3: US Secretary of State Marco Rubio said that the current US operation, safely helping vessels through the Strait of Hormuz, has nothing to do with its previous military operation. He said that that was now over. He also talked about the US naval blockade, which remains in place on Iranian ports. That, he said, had shut off 90% of Iran's trade, meaning that the country is losing $500 million a day in lost revenue. Rubio said it was time for Iran to make a sensible choice and come back to the negotiating table. Donald Trump earlier said it was time for Tehran to wave the white flag of surrender. For now, the ceasefire remains in place, but both sides seem to be hardening in their position. I'm Nick Harper in Washington.
2: The Reserve Bank is warning governments at all levels that extra spending in their budgets will make it harder to reduce surging inflation. The RBA has lifted the official cash rate for a third consecutive month to 4.35%. Governor Michelle Bullock says cost of living relief in state and territory budgets would only entrench higher inflation for longer. The World Health Organization says it suspects there has been human-to-human transmission of the hantavirus on a cruise ship in the Atlantic. Four Australians are amongst those stuck on the ship as health authorities assess a suspected outbreak of the deadly virus. There have been seven confirmed or suspected cases amongst passengers. Three of them have died. Victoria's Allan government has secured a further 10 million litres of diesel fuel to be set aside for farmers and primary producers.
4: They rely on secure diesel supply for the planting season that's currently underway and then for harvest when it occurs later in this year.
2: A new review is being launched to help the New South Wales hospital system deal with bed block. The Productivity Commission has been asked to assess the cost and impact of hundreds of patients in the hospital system while awaiting aged care or NDIS accommodation. The state's health minister, Ryan Park, says it's a challenging problem that needs both federal and state action.
5: I want the Productivity Commissioner to have a look at everything that we're doing in New South Wales, everything that the Commonwealth is doing, and then how we might be able to do things better. I'm not prepared just to kick this problem down the road.
2: And sales of diesel utes and four-wheel drives have dropped dramatically since the fuel crisis. Air News' Lee Harrison has the details.
6: The Middle East conflict has pushed sales of electric vehicles to another monthly record in April, with about one in six fully electric, and sales of BYD cars second only to Toyota. The Financial Review says once popular models such as the Ford Ranger and Everest, as well as the Toyota Hilux and Prado, are showing huge falls. The Federal Chamber of Automotive Industries says Hiluxes have seen a 31% drop in sales compared to April last year. The Everests have dropped 29%. BYD's Sea Lion 7 was the biggest winner overall, with 139% more heading out the sale room doors. Lee Harrison.
2: The Australian dollar is buying 71.8 US cents. This is Air News. The AFL will mandate a full-time psychologist at every club as part of a huge mental health overhaul. Air News' Sarah Patterson reports.
7: The league will reportedly introduce six changes in total. Psychologists will be appointed by clubs in a full-time capacity within both the AFL and AFLW programs. There'll also be best practice guidance on a player's psychological fitness to play, with mental health tests to be made as stringent as the physical safeguards already in place. This week, Carlton was fined $75,000 after it was ruled the club failed to safeguard Elijah Hollands, instead allowing him to play against Collingwood despite suffering from a mental health episode. Sarah Patterson, S Sport.
2: In rugby league, Gold Coast star AJ Brimson has shared his desire to stay with the club long term ahead of Friday's crunch match in Sydney. The Titans have lost three of their past four games and face the informed Roosters in round 10. Brimson says he wants to help turn the club around.
8: I never want to leave the Gold Coast. If I can stay, I mean, I've got a contract here till 2030 and I'm really happy here. I just really want to be part of turning the club around.
2: Meanwhile, former Blues Origin forward Daniel Saifidi has opened up on his retirement from the NRL. The 30-year-old has been forced to call it quits due to a chronic shoulder injury.
9: One of the hardest things, it was emotional. No, I love those boys. I've only been here for 18 months and only got to play 8 games with them, but you know, I've made mates for life and I don't regret coming up here at all.
2: Australian Independent Radio News.
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11: Good morning. A cloudy with a top of 20 expected today in Hay. We will start today with some frost in some parts, and there are some light winds about. They're west to southwesterly, 15 to 20 kilometres per hour. Sun protection from 10:30 a.m. until 2 p.m. Let's have a look and see what's happening across the Riverina. 16 in Wagga and Danny and Griffith. 17 for Bullygull, Maud, Balranald, Berubin, 16. And over to the Murray, Albury, Wodonga, 15 for you. Have a great morning.
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1: So it's now time for our monthly catch-up with the Hay Shire Council, and today on the line we've got David Webb. How are you, David?
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2: 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Sagittarius, new opportunities could open up just by promoting yourself. Capricorn, if an opportunity arises to learn a new skill, grab it with both hands. Aquarius, keep an eye out as someone may try to undermine you. Pisces, time is precious. Housework can wait. Spending time with a loved one can't. And that's today's horoscope.
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0: Well, welcome back. We're catching up with David Webb for our monthly chat from the Hay Shire Council. How are you going, David?
1: Very well, Matt. How are you?
0: Look, I'm really well, thank you. And we were just saying, cooler mornings.
1: It's very pleasant, isn't it? A nice morning, a little bit misty this morning with a little bit of rain, so which is well needed, of course. So I think everyone will be happy to have a drop of rain or two.
0: Yeah. Now, economic development to start with, David. There's lots happening around the Shire.
1: Absolutely. So the staff worked really hard on their 10-year economic roadmap, and that got launched last week. And now they're going to try and start working into the next phase of that. So it's something very exciting, very visionary for the community and for the Shire. So the staff are working through that as they speak, and also working with the South West Res developments and everything to do with Energy Co and how we can still best get the best out of those developments and minimise any impact. So there's a lot of work happening in the background, Matt, that's been happening. And as more information comes available and things are more certain, then we'll certainly be letting people know what's happening.
0: And that economic development, David, kind of weaves its way into major projects across the Shire also.
1: Absolutely, yeah. So we've got a couple of major projects on the go. The heavy vehicle rest area construction has started. You see that opposite the Shell and the Ampol service station. So we've started the earthworks there. That'll be 6 or 7 months to build there. And also the aerodrome entrance. We've done the survey set out. We're just waiting on the final approvals and transport to get that project going, hopefully later this month. So two very large projects, our two biggest ones for this year. And they're now underway.
0: Draft budget and operational plan is also underway for the council.
1: Absolutely. So council has resolved last week to put them out to public exposition. So they're out now for public make comment. They'll be put up on our website. They'll go into our snippets as well. So the budget's there. It's a sound budget. We still have a large operational loss, but we maintain our cash, which is the most important thing. So they're out for people to make comment in an operational plan, which is what we plan on doing this year in terms of actions. That's out for comment as well. So they'll be open till early June, those comments, and they'll go back to the June meeting ready for adoption so people can make any comments or submissions if they wish.
0: Yeah. Have you seen much of a change, David, with the rising costs of things and in how the council operates? Is it affecting you guys just like everyone else?
1: Yes, it is a little bit, Matt. We've seen it indirectly. Even though fuel's gone up, it's not too bad at the moment, and we obviously can get fuel. It's more the indirect cost. So we'll see that moving forward. It's the cost of plastics, the bitumen when we do our reseals, the transport of stuff that we bring in is starting to bite as well. So I would think that the major impact on the real cost is yet to be seen, as it is obviously in the community as well, that it's just starting to bite a little bit now, and the longer it goes, the harder it's going to get. So we're yet to be seen what the full impact is, but it's definitely starting to make some sort of impact now.
0: Yeah, there's still lots of people visiting, so that's a positive.
1: Absolutely, still lots of visitors, but visiting, there was a 20% downturn over Easter, which is a shame, particularly for the motels. So again, I think we're yet to see what the full impact is of the fuel.
0: Yeah. Now, we're talking here today in May, David, and just around the corner is June, and I think we've got some big events coming up.
1: Absolutely. But before the June events, Matt, we've got this Saturday the 9th is the 150 years of Australian football in Hay celebrations. So where the Hay Park is the fifth oval in New South Wales to have 150 years of Australian football, which is behind the SCG is one of them. So it's an amazing effort for the community. So there's a celebration at the oval. The home game for Hay Lions versus Ultima at 1 o'clock. They're going to do a celebration, a plaque unveiling. So that's pretty exciting. So, and then, as you said, June long weekend, lots of events on June long weekend with the Mini Nationals, the Vanguard, the BNS Ball and Bowl. So it's a great big weekend in June coming up.
0: It is. Now, working class man.
1: I've loved Jimmy Barnes. I had seen him and I've seen Cole Chisel, but I've seen him a few times, again, showing my youth at the time that when I was at university going to see him, and loved him. It's one of my favourite songs.
0: Yeah, one of my favourites too, David. I think he's a bloody top performer.
1: Absolutely. He was fantastic live, no doubt about that.
0: Yeah. Well, have a great day, and until next time, take care.
1: You too. Thanks, Matt. Bye.
0: Thanks, David. Bye.

0: fire. Remember me? Maybe you think you know me because I've been around for so long, but I can still take you by surprise. I can race up hills at 25 k's an hour, change direction in a heartbeat, and be on your doorstep before you know it.
1: Fire has a plan. You need one too. Go to myfireplan.com.au or talk to your rural fire service. Then get the family together and prepare, act, survive.
2: Well, welcome back. It's that time of the week. The Riverine Grazier is out this morning. We've got Krista on the line to tell us all about it. How are you?
3: Hello, how you doing?
2: Look, I'm really well, thank you. And it seems that cool change has arrived.
3: It's here, and I think Thursday's going to be quite cold. I'm a cold fish, so prepare for me to whinge at you that it's cold.
2: I like it. I guess we only have to put up with it for about 3 months of the year, so it's not too bad.
3: Yeah, we're pretty lucky in the grand scheme, aren't we? But yeah. That means rugging up for Saturday. The big stories in the paper this week, a 4-page feature plus some additional footy content on Backcountry Bulletin, 150 years of AFL in Hay. So Saturday at the Lions home game from 1 p.m, there will be some, as well as obviously the good footy going on and the netball, but there will also be some commemorative celebrations. There's a plaque going to be unveiled, and Hay Park will become one of the very few places recognised as a historic AFL spot. Yeah, so up there with the SCG.
2: Yeah, which is pretty damn good. It's going to go off, I reckon.
3: It's quite significant, isn't it? And yeah. Hay being recognised as the longest or the oldest AFL club in New South Wales.
2: Which is huge.
3: Yep.
2: And something
3: Hay
2: that we
3: just
2: need...
3: punches above its, you know, above its weight grade all the time. So that's happening on Saturday. So get to Hay Park. I'm sure there's going to be some returning AFL players. There's going to be some familiar faces on the sideline of the courts and the paddock. So get over there, and then there's lunches, and there's the after event is up at the club rooms for dinner and awards and music. So the Lions will mark the occasion, that's for sure. So Kimberly met up with Mr. Hay Lions himself, Bucky Howard, and she's got a really lovely story of all Buck's memories of Hay Lions, and that's part of our 4-page feature this week. So a big thank you to all the local businesses that came on as supporters of those features. Without their help, we can't run special features like that. So big shout out to them. When you see their ad in the paper this week, make sure you take the time to thank those businesses for us.
2: Yeah, absolutely. It's such a great idea, Krista.
3: Mm. So what else is happening Saturday?
2: Well, it's the Farah by-election is on.
3: It is. If you haven't heard, there's an election going on in our patch of New South Wales, if you've managed to be living under a rock and not seen anything. So this week we've got more letters to the editor. The election has been a really great space for people to use the paper to connect with community, so we're really glad that's been possible. We've also covered any of the campaign candidates that have come to Hay. We've covered their visits. All those stories are available online as well. But this week, we've got more letters to the editor about the election.
2: Yeah.
3: So that'll be big.
2: Yeah, and I guess those letters to the editors that you have been receiving, it would have been a bit of a mixed bag, I would imagine, given that there's so many different candidates for all different things.
3: Yeah, definitely. So it's really good to see what people around the place also think. And the fact that they take the time to put pen to paper or, you know, hit the keyboard and send us an email just shows, you know, that elections really, they really do matter in places like Hay. It's not just all about Albury and Griffith.
2: Yeah.
3: And the fact that, you know, plug for us, the newspaper matters.
2: Yeah, it does. It does.
3: Other letters to the editor on other topics. We've got one from the CWA talking about they have written to us in response to some comments made by one of the councillors at a council meeting. Mm. And then we have a really quirky, lovely letter that we got from a visitor from South Australia. Cool. We love to receive them. They came to Hay because, like so many people, they have family ties to the area. They came back to Hay for a visit and absolutely loved it. So there's a really great letter from some South Australian visitors.
2: Oh, beautiful.
3: Yeah. Then we've got council news. There's a lot of council news in this week's paper. Decisions about a petition that council received about keeping the pool open longer. Mm. Decisions about the fuel station over at South Hay. That decision has been taken away from Hay Council.
2: Yes.
3: There was an appeal to the Land and Environment Court, so that fuel station is now going ahead. Mm. But you can read how all that happened. And also it is time for the budget to go out for a comment. Mm. And there's some proposed rates and fees charge increases. So we've covered that from the council meeting as well.
2: Yeah, and I'm sure that's going to generate some more letters to the editor.
3: Potentially, yes, yeah. Or letters to council perhaps, but we're always happy to hear from people for sure. So if you're sending a letter to the editor, it is as simple as contacting any of us at the moment, or you can still email us all. Obviously, our renos are still going ahead, but you can contact us all, and letters to the editor go to, grab your pens, everyone, editor@thegrazier.com.au. So you can send letters to the editor direct to that email address.
2: Yeah, that's great. Thanks for sharing that.
3: What else have we got? So heaps of local heroes in this week's paper. Mm. We've got SES award recipients. We've got school captains doing good stuff. We've got more coverage of the Maud 100th anniversary of their War Memorial Hall. We've got we're publishing some of the addresses from the Anzac Day celebrations. Mm. We've got Girl Guides doing great stuff as usual. And we've also got a lovely story about Cheryl Marmot and Gail Munn's aqua aerobics classes. So they ran these classes all through the summer at Hay Pool.
2: Yeah.
3: But other than helping people stay active and doing that low impact kind of teaching people how to do some low impact exercise in the water, they've found that they've built this little social group. So they all went out for lunch afterwards to kind of celebrate the end of the season. And it seems like they've created this little pocket of friends of people that perhaps didn't know each other very well beforehand. So that's a really lovely outcome from something that was, you know, just on offer at Hay Pool for a little while. So Kimberly went and spoke with Cheryl and Gail, and she's got that story in this week, in today's paper.
2: Yeah, and that's the gift of community groups and sporting groups, that friendships are made and these friendships can last forever.
3: Absolutely. Yeah, for sure. Mm. And you can see that in the sport pages. So Peter Lugson has been bowling for quite some time. Yes. He is the 2026 singles bowls champion after his match on the weekend. We've got the Hay Lions, Magpies and Balranald Ruse write-ups. Not great games for those clubs, but Hay Lions netball did have some wins. They travelled across to Swan Hill. But we have all those match reports. What else have we got? Magic ad page. We've got all the meeting notices. There's a shed for lease. That doesn't come up very often. No. So you can have a look at the information for that in the Magic ad page. There's a truck for sale.
2: Oh.
3: What else have we got on the Magic ad page? Anyway, all of that is often repeated in our TGIF newsletter. So if you're not part of the newsletter, you can sign up for that on the website. You just go to thegrazier.com.au, you become a free member, and that means that you get the Friday newsletter. So that gives you kind of, I don't know, behind the scenes, you get the first look at stuff, you find out what's in the paper for next week. We pop in links to events that are coming up. There's a bit of classifieds. We ran a poll the other day and people are keen to find out what's on the weekends. So if you've got something on the weekend and you want it to go in the newsletter, you need to let me know. You can send that through to me, Krista at thegrazier.com.au. That's about it. I think that's a wrap up for today.
2: Wow, that's
3: It's a big paper
2: yeah,
3: this week.
2: Yeah, I was going to say that. And Backcountry Bulletin, you've got a bit of a campaign happening at the moment, which I think is really worthwhile to tell the listeners about, Krista.
3: Yeah, we do. So each year we're part of LINA, which is a local independent news association. That is kind of an industry body for independent news services that have digital presence. So Backcountry Bulletin is a member of LINA, and every year LINA helps us run a campaign just looking for support. So basically, as you know, Backcountry Bulletin is all free to read. The Grazier and the team here covers the cost of the tech that we need to create that app. And obviously, you know, everyone that works on BCB is part of the Grazier team. So anyone that would like to support can make a one-off donation. They can make a small donation each month. And we're just part of the campaign that LINA runs every year aimed at just amplifying the importance of local journalism, I suppose.
2: Yeah.
3: We don't want all our news to be happening to us. We want it to be about us.
2: That's
3: and
2: right.
3: That only happens when you live and work in the communities that you're talking about.
2: Yeah, yeah. Because there's so
3: much. As you would know.
2: Yeah, and there's so much work that goes on behind the scenes for your app, the Backcountry Bulletin. The number of hours, I can only imagine, Krista, that you and the team put into keeping it up to date and relevant every day.
3: Well, we do, but that's because we think that everyone deserves access to good news and access to news that is easy to digest.
2: Yeah.
3: Like not everyone wants to go and pick up, you know, the Sunday Telegraph. Well, not everyone can get into town to pick up the Sunday Telegraph or the Australian or whatever your big newspaper of choice is. So we created BCB so that it's in your pocket.
2: Yeah.
3: It gives you a connection to us. You can contact us from the app. And people often do with little story tips and things like that. And we are happy to cover just about any story, whether it's picnic races, a new committee for your pony club or a event that's coming up, you know, something significant like 150 years of AFL or something small like a new teacher at a primary school. Not that that's small, sorry, I shouldn't have said it that way. But we want to just share the news of our communities from here to White Cliffs and everywhere in between that gets ignored by the big media outlets.
2: Yeah, yeah, it gives a voice to those communities that often get left out.
3: Absolutely. And on that note, I should climb down off my soapbox and just thank everyone that has supported so far, because we've already had some really generous donations and we appreciate it. Helps pay for the tech of the app.
2: Yeah, yeah. That's really good. Well, thank you so much for your time today.
3: Thank you very much. And may the election be quickly decided.
2: Yes, yes, and I guess
3: so that we can all get back to work and get working with whoever the successful candidate is to keep them up to their promises.
2: Yes, yes, I think it's going to be an interesting weekend, and I think maybe it'll be an interesting chat next week when we talk.
3: Yes, so we are going to do some rolling coverage on BCB.
2: Yeah.
3: So just a reminder that Backcountry Bulletin is a free app to download. You download it to your smartphone or your Android phone or your tablet. We have a website as well, and we're going to be doing like whenever something significant happens, when polls close, when we have some results, we're going to be across that all weekend.
2: Yeah, it's going to be an interesting weekend. Our eyes will be glued to the TV, glued to computer screens, glued to our phones. I think they'll be glued everywhere.
3: Yeah, and I suppose if it's as close as what, you know, inverted commas expert, political experts are saying that it's potentially a close race for Farah, it could be a while before we actually
2: know who it is.
3: Have a decision too. Like it could be wild and swing one way or the other, and we know on, you know, Sunday morning, or it could come down to, you know, preferences and postal votes and all sorts of things. So yeah, wait and see.
2: That's right. And on that note, yeah, have a great rest of the day and a great week.
3: You too. Thanks, Matt.
2: Thanks, Krista. Bye.
3: Bye.
4: Let's go. Come on. Oh, so close, Rose. You got to keep at it. Keep at it. You nearly got it.
5: Got to keep at it, Dad.
6: Yes, I won!
7: You just got to keep at quitting the smokes. Then one day, you'll give up for good.
5: Proud of you, Dad.
7: Talk with your health worker. Call the quit line or go online. And let's keep it quitting. Authorised by the Australian Government, Canberra.
2: Well, welcome back. We're catching up with Gary Pappin, who is running in the upcoming Farrer election. How are you going, Gary?
8: I'm doing all right, thank you. It's been a long 7 weeks. I'm 2 hours from home, have a bit of a break, and then they're back to Albury for the count, probably next Thursday.
2: Wow, so full on.
8: Yes, it is.
2: Gary, for the listeners that may not know of you, can you tell us about your journey and how it all began to politics?
8: I'm a current councillor on the Murray River Council over in Murray River Council, obviously. So I'm a councillor for the what was the old War Cool Ward. So I got involved in local politics over the last 18 odd months. Journey into the, you know, upper echelons of politics, I guess, comes down to the fact that no representation, no true representation of the people of Farrer, particularly, you know, I can say this quite bluntly, for the people out west, not to mention that the folks over in, you know, Albury, Wodonga regions as well have been pretty much neglected in the last 25 years by the Liberal government. And, by-election was kicked off with the resignation of Susan Ley, and I just wanted to give the constituents an opportunity to, you know, and the options, I guess, to, you know, look further afield rather than just the, you know, the mundane larger parties. And there we go.
2: And you're running as an independent.
8: Yeah, I am. There's a number of independents, but I've, you know, picked up the slogan, I guess, over those last 5 weeks, 6 weeks, as the only independent, because I'm self-funded. I'm not associated with any of the bigger parties, and therefore, you know, I can say this pretty bluntly too, I'm nobody's puppet, and I'm a firm believer that if you want to go into politics, you're elected by the people, you represent the people, and if you can't do that, you couldn't be in politics.
2: Yeah.
8: It's very simple.
2: So what makes you think that you're the most ideal person for this role?
8: This is a learning curve, but, I'm a local. I'm also a farmer and irrigator. I've got a pretty good grasp of the issues, health issues and, you know, people moving away from the regions for medical assistance and having to leave their networks behind and the carers behind when they do go away for the medical, you know, medical assistance that they require. So I think we need to, you know, have the issues of health addressed more thoroughly in the Farrer electorate. You know, local councils are struggling and wanting to raise rates, and I think that's absolutely appalling when, you know, we live in the heartland of the greatest food bowl in the country, and what goes out doesn't necessarily come back in. So, I'm across all those issues. There's the issue of renewables, you know, the BNI and the PEC power lines coming through our regions out here. And, it's splitting up communities and, particularly farming communities who have been friends for years and now they're on opposite sides. You know, lack of remuneration, consultation and a meaningful consultation has not been delivered. So there's a whole host of issues. Look, I think one of the key issues that I'm right across is the issue of water.
2: Yeah.
8: And everybody's talking about water. I know the other candidates have been talking about it. But I live and breathe water every day. I'm a, as I said, I'm a farmer, not as big as the rest of them.
2: Yeah.
8: But I also need require water. I can't afford it at the current prices, and and they hike the prices up, so I don't support water buybacks. And my wife's telling me I'm talking too loud. I don't support water buybacks, and I know that's coming to a closure soon. But what really concerns me is what is going to come next. And I'll be, pretty strongly opposing any future buybacks if they think they're going to come and take it away from us. So, I think that makes me an ideal candidate for the electorate of Farah.
2: Yeah. Now, it's being reported in the Riverine Grazier about homelessness here in the Hay Shire. I guess what strategies do you think you could bring to the table to assist us with the problem that is getting quite large here in the Hay Shire, and that is homelessness?
8: Yeah, look, this is an issue right across the board. I've had a few meetings with various different shire councils as well, and the thing is that I want to know, and then I'll put the question, if elected, the fact that they're spending, millions of dollars over the Eastern Seaboard with the Albanese government role of housing infrastructure and social housing, but not once has that, as the government in power or even the opposition come out, that conversation with local councils about social housing infrastructure and the requirements that those councils need. As far as social housing, housing for doctors, for teachers, for nurses, to encourage and retain those people in those smaller communities. So, I'll be advocating quite strongly if given the opportunity to address that issue. And, hopefully that will, provide an answer and address the issue of homelessness. But this also includes, the floating working community that comes in and goes out. I mean,
2: yes.
8: People could come in and have, permanent housing. That might entice them to stay, and yet then, of course, the population builds. And then they start calling those little locations, small towns and communities home.
2: Yeah.
8: And that, at the end of the day, that's what's required. But you're talking about housing. That's one way to deal with it. The other way, but to go with that, you need to have the infrastructure, so the capacity for a growing population. But you also need free childcare, and I'm advocating for that because parents can't go to work if there's nowhere to safely leave the kids, unless they're at school age, obviously. So there's a whole host of interconnecting issues and concerns.
2: Yeah, they all kind of go hand in hand.
8: That's right. They're all associated and tied up with housing and homelessness and encouraging, those people to, stay in those communities.
2: Yeah. And I think also, Gary, with the rising cost of living, do you see that it's going to possibly push more people to the borderline of homelessness?
8: I strongly agree on that, but I think it's people are already at that level.
2: Yeah.
8: I'd go as far as to say it's probably, I'd go probably 60%, maybe 70% at that level.
2: Yeah.
8: I'd go as far as to say it's probably, I'd go probably 60%, maybe 70%.

0: Mr. Farren elected. And I think that's absolutely appalling. And yeah, that's absolute total mismanagement by the current government. And you know, well, all governments across the board in relation to that issue. So the government needs to be held accountable.
1: Yeah, because I think also we're in the situation where people are waking up in the morning and is it worth going to work? Because I've got to put petrol in the car. I've got to pay my gas bill. I've got to pay my electricity bill. Is it really worth putting petrol in the car and driving the distance to work?
0: No, well, this is what I'm saying. Yeah, it's an absolute mismanagement, and I dare say a flop on behalf of the current government in fuel security. We didn't initiate the conflict in Iran, but we're suffering the consequences of it quite severely as a flow-on effect from that current conflict, and we don't. That the government was caught with basically its pants down and misled the public in relation to that. And, of course, as I've said already, we're now suffering the outcomes of it. But, you know, kids still got to go to school. You know, parents have still got to work because if they can't meet their financial obligations, we have a total collapse of society in those small communities and broader right across the nation.
1: Yeah. And Gary, look, bringing people to the region as tourists is huge business for towns like Hay and many other towns across the electorate. But at the moment, we cater to one type of tourist in Hay, and that is one that drives a car, and maybe that car is towing a caravan. The other is those that come on a motorbike. We have no local bus service around the town. We have no train service. It closed in 1989. Catching a bus from a capital city like Melbourne and Sydney is just unbearable and unreliable, often taking hours and hours to get here, which, as you can imagine, is also not very attractive to most wanting to travel here. What could you bring to the table to, I guess, assist with regional connectivity?
0: Look, that's a really interesting question. It's one that I have not been asked to address previously, but you are right. The public service and transport is limited to, you know, either travelling from A to, you know, Wagga or Cootamundra to catch a connecting train.
1: Yeah.
0: But those services are not available locally unless it's provided by the Shire or the medical services at expense to them. So there's a substantial amount of cost shifting that's going on that, you know, correct and appropriate remuneration is not forthcoming.
1: Yeah.
0: And if it is, it's extremely delayed through the red tape process. So to address that, you know, as I've said earlier, you know, local councils and those medical centres need to be costed correctly with the appropriate say vehicles, for example, and staffing to provide those services. But as far as public services are concerned, you know, it's really, really difficult because that is now a state issue, not a federal issue.
1: Mm.
0: What I could bring to the table in relation to that is that applying pressure as an independent, I obviously get to look at, peruse all the government's portfolios right across the board, and then work with the transport minister and the and then apply pressure on the state minister, or in our case it's Alan Dalton, and work with those other parties to, you know, provide and encourage further, more efficient public transport, probably at a smaller level than the current services that they're providing in the way of a 52-seater bus.
1: Yeah.
0: But regular and you know,

0: and better suited to the community needs around Hay, Leeton, Narendra, Burrunnels, Moorland, all those smaller communities that require those services, even up to Ivanhoe, Maud. There's just no services that connect those little communities together to provide the services that they need. I'd be looking at avenues and options and applying pressure where it's required and going into basically for what's needed for the people.
1: All right, Gary, are you ready for your fast 10 and 60 seconds?
0: My fast what?
1: Your fast 10 and 60 seconds.
0: Last 10. Light them up.
1: All right. The last book you read?
0: Ramley Feast, Master Furious.
1: Coffee or tea?
0: Black coffee, two sugars.
1: Favourite colour?
0: Purple.
1: Best holiday destination?
0: That's tough. Canavan, Western Australia.
1: If you were front cover of any magazine, which one?
0: I've already done that, so Outback about 30-odd years ago. So this one, I'd have to go for Outback back again because it's Australian icon. Yeah.
1: Love it. Do you like karaoke?
0: But I couldn't sing the same myself. But yes, it's occasionally it's entertaining. It's fantastic. And sometimes it's, I do like karaoke.
1: So if you were to do a duet with anyone, who would it be?
0: Oh, that's rough. Tom T. Orr. That'd be, have to be Tom T. Orr and the Storytellers.
1: I like it. Favourite meal to cook?
0: Spaghetti.
1: Wow. The last CD or vinyl you listened to?
0: Oh, okay. That's tough. It would be, it'd be Chad Morgan, and it was vinyl.
1: Oh, nice. The most adventurous thing you've ever done?
0: Oh, I got married.
1: And if you were to give a speech on a world stage, which one?
0: A world stage. I think Australia is a world stage in its own right. So, I'm quite happy to say Australia.
1: Oh, well done. Well, Gary, I think you've done your fast 10 and 60 seconds.
0: Well, that's impressive.
1: Yeah. Well, thank you so much for your time today.
0: Look, my absolute pleasure.
1: And I know you're so busy leading up to the election, and I just got to say, safe travels out there, and all the best.
0: Well, thank you very much. Well, I'm in Denny. I'm not far from home. Got foot in Moorland tomorrow, and then I'm jumping on the tractor, and I'm 7 weeks behind in putting grain in the ground. So no rest for the wicked, as they say. And but thank you very much. I'll be home soon. I'll have a cold beer tonight.
1: Very nice. Thanks, Gary. Have a good afternoon.
2: This news report is brought to you by Shell Roadhouse Hay, located on the Sturt Highway, open 4:30 a.m. until 10:30 p.m. 7 days a week.
3: Hello there, I'm Sean Bindley. US Secretary of State Marco Rubio says combat operations against Iran are over, arguing the US is now fully focused on ensuring safe passage for ships in the Strait of Hormuz. It comes as the US and Iran continue to trade fire, despite reassurances from the Trump administration that the ceasefire is still in effect. Nick Harper reports from Washington.
4: US Secretary of State Marco Rubio said that the current US operation, safely helping vessels through the Strait of Hormuz, has nothing to do with its previous military operation. He said that that was now over. He also talked about the US naval blockade, which remains in place on Iranian ports. That, he said, had shut off 90% of Iran's trade, meaning that the country is losing $500 million a day in lost revenue. Rubio said it was time for Iran to make a sensible choice and come back to the negotiating table. Donald Trump earlier said it was time for Tehran to wave the white flag of surrender. For now, the ceasefire remains in place, but both sides seem to be hardening in their position. I'm Nick Harper in Washington.
3: The Reserve Bank is warning governments at all levels that extra spending in their budgets will make it harder to reduce surging inflation. The RBA has lifted the official cash rate for a third consecutive month to 4.35%. Governor Michelle Bullock says cost of living relief in state and territory budgets would only entrench higher inflation for longer. The World Health Organization says it suspects there has been human-to-human transmission of the hantavirus on a cruise ship in the Atlantic. Four Australians are amongst those stuck on the ship as health authorities assess a suspected outbreak of the deadly virus. There have been seven confirmed or suspected cases amongst passengers. Three of them have died. Victoria's Allan government has secured a further 10 million litres of diesel fuel to be set aside for farmers and primary producers.
5: They rely on secure diesel supply for the planting season that's currently underway and then for harvest when it occurs later in this year.
3: A new review is being launched to help the New South Wales hospital system deal with bed block. The Productivity Commission has been asked to assess the cost and impact of hundreds of patients in the hospital system while awaiting aged care or NDIS accommodation. The state's health minister, Ryan Park, says it's a challenging problem that needs both federal and state action.
6: I want the Productivity Commissioner to have a look at everything that we're doing in New South Wales, everything that the Commonwealth is doing, and then how we might be able to do things better. I'm not prepared just to kick this problem down the road.
3: And sales of diesel utes and four-wheel drives have dropped dramatically since the fuel crisis. Air News' Lee Harrison has the details.
7: The Middle East conflict has pushed sales of electric vehicles to another monthly record in April, with about one in six fully electric, and sales of BYD cars second only to Toyota. The Financial Review says once popular models such as the Ford Ranger and Everest, as well as the Toyota Hilux and Prado, are showing huge falls. The Federal Chamber of Automotive Industries says Hiluxes have seen a 31% drop in sales compared to April last year. The Everests have dropped 29%. BYD's Sea Lion 7 was the biggest winner overall, with 139% more heading out the sale room doors. Lee Harrison.
3: The Australian dollar is buying 71.8 US cents. This is Air News. The AFL will mandate a full-time psychologist at every club as part of a huge mental health overhaul. Air News' Sarah Patterson reports.
8: The league will reportedly introduce six changes in total. Psychologists will be appointed by clubs in a full-time capacity within both the AFL and AFLW programs. There'll also be best practice guidance on a player's psychological fitness to play, with mental health tests to be made as stringent as the physical safeguards already in place. This week, Carlton was fined $75,000 after it was ruled the club failed to safeguard Elijah Collins, instead allowing him to play against Collingwood despite suffering from a mental health episode. Sarah Patterson, S Sport.
3: In rugby league, Gold Coast star AJ Brimson has shared his desire to stay with the club long term ahead of Friday's crunch match in Sydney. The Titans have lost three of their past four games and face the in-form Roosters in round 10. Brimson says he wants to help turn the club around.
9: I'd never want to leave the Gold Coast. If I can stay, I mean, I've got a contract here till 2030 and I'm really happy here. I just really want to be part of turning the club around.
3: Meanwhile, former Blues Origin forward Daniel Saifidi has opened up on his retirement from the NRL. The 30-year-old has been forced to call it quits due to a chronic shoulder injury.
10: One of the hardest things, it was emotional. I love those boys. I've only been here for 18 months and only got to play 8 games with them, but I've made mates for life, and I don't regret coming up here at all.
3: Australian Independent Radio News.
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3: Welcome to The World on Wednesday, the 6th of May. I'm Sean Bindley from Australian Independent Radio News. Russia and Ukraine have each announced a temporary ceasefire, but their dates are non-aligned, creating a situation of competing short-term truces. Moscow proposed a 72-hour pause around May 9, when Russia marks the World War II Victory Day. Kyiv announced a separate earlier ceasefire, starting at midnight on Tuesday, May 5. Daria Bondarchuk reports from the Russian capital.
12: Russia has announced a three-day ceasefire from May 8 through May 10 to coincide with countrywide commemorations of the victory over Nazi Germany during the World War II. At the same time, the Kremlin warned that any attempts to disrupt the celebrations would result in a retaliation, a massive missile strike specifically targeting downtown Kyiv, the country's defense ministry said. Ukraine's President Volodymyr Zelensky said Ukraine would observe a separate ceasefire beginning at midnight on Tuesday, May 5th. He added that Kyiv had not received an official notice from Moscow and that there was no coordination made on how the truce was expected to work. Ukraine objected the idea of a short-term, holiday-specific ceasefire, calling for a longer-term peace solution instead. Daria Bondarchuk, Moscow.
3: Washington said Iran had not breached a fragile ceasefire in the Middle East conflict on Tuesday, following an exchange of fire between the two sides the previous day, as US forces attempted to force open the Strait of Hormuz. This report was produced by Freddie Joyner.
13: No, the ceasefire is not over.
14: U.S. Defense Secretary Pete Hegseth said on Tuesday that a fragile truce with Iran remained intact, even as the two countries exchanged fire in the Gulf as they wrestled for control of the Strait of Hormuz.
13: We're not looking for a fight, but Iran also cannot be allowed to block innocent countries and their goods from an international waterway. Iran is the clear aggressor, harassing civilian vessels, threatening mariners from every nation indiscriminately, and weaponizing a critical choke point for its own financial benefit, or at least trying to.
14: The U.S. military says it sank six Iranian small boats and intercepted Iranian cruise missiles and drones after President Donald Trump sent the Navy to escort stranded tankers in a day-old campaign he called Project Freedom. The operation is Trump's latest effort to force an end to the disruption of global energy supplies caused by Iran's blockade of the waterway. In response, Iran fired missiles at U.S. ships and at the United Arab Emirates, a key regional ally of Washington. U.S. and Iranian officials have held one round of face-to-face peace talks, but attempts to set up further meetings have failed.
15: They should wave the white flag of surrender.
14: Trump has said the U.S.-Israeli attacks aim to eliminate what he called imminent threats from Iran, citing, among other things, its nuclear and ballistic missile programs. Reuters reported exclusively on Tuesday that U.S. intelligence assessments indicate that the time Iran would need to build a nuclear weapon has not changed since last summer, when analysts estimated that a U.S.-Israeli attack had pushed back the timeline to up to a year. That's according to three sources familiar with the matter. The assessments of Iran's nuclear program remain broadly unchanged, even after 2 months of a war that Trump launched in part to stop Iran from developing a nuclear bomb.
3: U.S. gas prices for motorists are nearing a new record of nearly $4.50 per gallon during the Iran conflict. On Tuesday, President Donald Trump said the increase is a small price to pay to achieve peace with Iran. Nick Harper reports from Washington.
16: U.S. gas prices are continuing to rise, up in every one of the 50 states in the course of the last week. They've risen about 30 cents on average in the last 7 days, and it now means that prices at the pumps have increased around 55% since the start of the conflict at the end of February. The U.S. president, though, is still unfazed, saying the hikes are a small price to pay. But many motorists, as they embark on long road trips in these summer months, will be wondering whether that's really the case, and it could hurt the Republicans at the ballot box at November's midterm elections. I'm Nick Harper in Washington.
3: The UK Prime Minister has called for an end to escalations in the Middle East and condemned attacks on the United Arab Emirates and Gulf states. A fragile truce between the US and Iran is in doubt, as both sides trade attacks over control of the Strait of Hormuz. Keir Starmer is set to convene a meeting of the Middle East Response Committee on Tuesday. Simon Gaitan reports.
17: British Prime Minister Keir Starmer's statement condemns the drone and missile attacks carried out on the UAE and reiterates the UK's support for the defence of its allies in the Gulf. Starmer called for the escalations in the region to cease and for a long-term diplomatic solution to the conflict, saying Iran should engage meaningfully in ceasefire negotiations. He also reiterated that stability in the Gulf directly impacts the UK, and on Tuesday the Prime Minister is convening the Middle East Response Committee in Downing Street to focus on the domestic security implications of the conflict. Simon Gaitan, London.
3: The European Commission President says the bloc is prepared for every scenario should the US raise tariffs on EU-made cars. President Trump has threatened to hike rates to 25%. Citing frustrations over the implementation of a US-EU trade agreement. William Densler reports from Brussels.
18: It was last summer when the US and EU agreed to a trade deal that would largely cap duties on EU goods to 15% and wipe out tariffs on a slew of American goods. But the terms still need to be signed off by the European Parliament and member states, with some seeking greater safeguards. Already critical of Europe's lack of support during the Iran war, Washington says the delayed implementation of the deal is why tariffs on European cars are being raised. US and EU trade officials are meeting in Paris Tuesday, and the European Commission says it's focused on the deal's implementation, but adds that all options are on the table. William Denslow, Brussels.
3: Chinese President Xi Jinping has urged all-out efforts to search for people who are still unaccounted for and save the injured after an explosion at a fireworks plant in central China's Hunan province on Monday afternoon left at least 26 people killed and 61 others injured, according to state media. Laura Westbrook reports from Hong Kong.
19: Online footage showed white smoke billowing high into the air at the explosion site. And there was also damage to homes at nearby villages. Footage showing that glass was shattered and some doors also broken at some homes at nearby villages. Also, residents reported that heavy rocks were blown onto the road in the blast. Now, rescue efforts and response efforts are ongoing. Around 480 personnel, including firefighters, rescuers and medical personnel, they have been on the scene to try to treat the injured and try to find those who have been injured.
3: Indian Prime Minister Narendra Modi's BJP alliance won 3 out of 5 regional elections as the party seeks to establish itself as a pan-India force. But the party's victory in the state of West Bengal is being seen as a milestone in an election marred by allegations of political violence and vote rigging. Ashan Gurg has more.
20: The state of West Bengal was for a very long time seen as the final frontier towards eastern India, where the BJP wanted to make a significant mark. And now they have done that with this election. Prime Minister Narendra Modi congratulated his party workers on Monday evening, saying that this is vote for a change and the people of West Bengal are going to get more development, more investments flowing in, and the state is going to see a more liberalized economy. But despite the party claiming victory, we are already hearing allegations of vote rigging by the party that has lost West Bengal, the All India Trinamool Congress, and their concerns are being echoed at the federal level by the national opposition, Indian National Congress as well.
3: The World Health Organization has confirmed a 7th passenger is ill on a cruise ship suspected of suffering from a hantavirus outbreak. 3 people have died, 1 is critically ill in hospital, and 3 others are reporting mild symptoms. A 2nd case has now been confirmed as hantavirus, but the WHO says there's low risk to the global population. Stuart Smith reports.
21: The ship is still looking for a place to disembark its roughly 150 passengers, and it's also still trying to get help for 2 Dutch and British crew members who the operator says require urgent medical care, though whether they have hantavirus or another disease has still not been confirmed. The ship had tried to disembark at Cape Verde, an island nation off the coast of West Africa, but health authorities there would not allow passengers off due to infection concerns. The ship is now looking at disembarking in Spain's Canary Islands to the north. A British man evacuated to a South African hospital remains in critical condition. The disease is normally contracted after exposure to rodent droppings and can lie dormant for weeks, with human-to-human transmission very rare. Stuart Smith, London.
3: That's the world for today.
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24: This is Air Sport Australia First Edition. Good morning, I'm Lee Harrison. The AFL has laid down a heavy sanction on Carlton over the handling of Elijah Hollands last month. Elijah Farfew reports.
25: Carlton's been handed a $75,000 fine following a review into Elijah Hollands' on-field mental health episode against Collingwood in round 6. AFL boss Andrew Dillon says there was sufficient evidence that indicated the 24-year-old should have been removed from the field earlier than he was.
26: The delay in removing Elijah from the field resulted in an outcome that brought the game into disrepute.
25: Health and football operations boss Laura Kane says the league would introduce a number of measures to improve health and welfare governance standards. standards, including appointing a full-time psychologist at all AFL and AFLW clubs.
0: There are lessons in this. The main one is that our duty of care must evolve.
25: Elijah Farfield, Melbourne.
24: Fremantle players are backing themselves ahead of tomorrow night's Perth clash with Hawthorn. The Dockers have won 7 games in a row and sit second on the AFL ladder, a spot above their opponents. Coach Justin Longmuir says there's no need to change the way Frio plays in big games.
1: Last year, we played our best footy against the better sides, so I don't feel like we need to go out there and prove anyone anything. It'll just be another indicator of where our footy's at, win, lose or draw.
24: To rugby league now, Latrell Mitchell has ended his 18-month self-imposed media ban to sing the praises of a Rabbitohs teammate. Souths winger Campbell Graham will play his 150th NRL match on Saturday night against the Sharks. Mitchell using the milestone for an impromptu media conference.
2: It's a special occasion this week and I only want to talk on special occasions now, so it stretches that. Yeah, look, my thing is just Campbell's been a really good teammate to me for a very long time and I thought, you know, what better time to come out and have a yarn and, you know, it's a 150th game.
24: The Gold Coast Titans have been given a whack by their coach ahead of Friday night's showdown with the Roosters. Centre AJ Brimson says Josh Hannay delivered his players some home truths after last week's heavy loss to Canberra.
9: You know, he just said he can cop losing, but not the effort that we showed, especially early in the game. He made a message about us as a group, and it doesn't just affect us, it affects the whole staff and our fan base and the city.
24: And officials from UNRL team the PNG Chiefs have toured construction of the apartments and private island resort where they'll live and work in Port Moresby. The area will include 67 purpose-built homes, a 7-Eleven and a medical centre. Australia's golfing hierarchy is allaying fears that Cam Smith may be lost to the sport as they give the major champion space to scramble through LIV's chaos. Smith, the 32-year-old British Open winner, and compatriots Mark Leishman, Lucas Herbert and Elvis Smiley face uncertain futures amid LIV Golf's funding crisis. Saudi Arabia's public investment fund has pulled out of LIV, leaving the All-Australian Ripper team, captained by Smith and other golfers, hanging. PGA of Australia Chief Executive Gavin Kirkman will meet with Smith and his management at the end of the month, hoping by then the dust will have settled on LIV's future. And the Timberwolves have edged out the Spurs 104-102 in the opening game of their NBA Conference semi-final. The Knicks have thrashed the 76ers 137-98. This is Air Sport Australia.
4: This weather report is brought to you by Robertson's Bakery, located in the heart of Hay. Open Monday to Saturday from 6:30 a.m. until 3:30 p.m. Sunday 7 a.m. until 2 p.m.
5: Good afternoon. 20 and cloudy today. There are some light winds about. They're west to southwesterly, 15 to 20 kilometres per hour. Sun protection if you are heading outdoors up until 2 p.m. and a sunset at 5:34. Let's have a look and see what's happening across the Riverina. 16 in Wagga, Denny and Griffith. 17 for Bullagal, Maud and Balranald. Berubin 16 and over to the Murray, Albury, Wodonga. 11 for you. Have a great afternoon. And don't forget, coming up next, Bev Edwards is here to spin those tunes to get you through the afternoon.
6: This news report is brought to you by Shell Roadhouse Hay, located on the Sturt Highway, open 4:30 a.m. until 10:30 p.m. 7 days a week.
24: This is ANU's New South Wales. I'm Lee Harrison. A search is underway after a car plunged into the water at the Royal National Park. Dusty Fitzpatrick reports.
23: Emergency services were called to Audley Weir in the park in the early hours of this morning. There, they were told a vehicle had left the road before entering the water and becoming submerged. Two men were inside the car at the time. The 20-year-old driver managed to escape. He's been taken to hospital for mandatory testing. A multi-agency search operation is underway at the Weir to locate the passenger who was trapped inside. Dusty Fitzpatrick, Sydney.
24: An investigation's underway after a number of shots were fired in Sydney's southwest. Police were told gunshots rang out at Bass Hill before a group of people left in a vehicle. No one was injured in the incident. And it's been revealed officials from the New South Wales Firearms Registry were warned about a critical gap in the regime 5 years ago. The Herald reports a psychologist and gun club official warned not enough was being done to encourage club members to spot and report signs of extremism. Plans for Australia's largest freight rail infrastructure project have been shelved by the federal government. Funding for the Melbourne to Brisbane Inland Rail has been cut ahead of next week's budget. Construction of the project between the Victorian town of Beveridge and parks in New South Wales will be completed. New South Wales has recorded its 46th confirmed case of measles so far this year. An alert's been issued for parts of Sydney after a recently returned traveller visited several locations while infectious. Sydney Local Health District's Dr. Lena Gupta says there are a number of symptoms to look out for.
7: Fever, sore eyes, runny nose, cough, and then that's usually followed about 3 or 4 days later by a red blotchy rash.
24: In other news, a teenage girl's died in hospital after a motorbike crash in Sydney's northwest last week, and reforms are being introduced into New South Wales Parliament aimed at addressing the state's housing crisis. To sport now, Latrell Mitchell says he's a more mature person after the Rabbitohs star finally ended his self-imposed 18-month media ban. Mitchell hasn't spoken to journalists since being suspended over a white powder photo scandal in 2024. He explained how he stepped up away from the field.
2: This is my family. I've got to be the leader there and turn myself into, I guess, a role model for my kids. And yeah, just for me, it's just all about giving back to them and showing them that, you know, it is what it is sometimes, and you just got to keep doing what you need to do and you know, not kick stones.
24: The AFL will implement a number of measures to improve their health and wellbeing standards following a review into the handling of Elijah Hollins and his mental health. And Australia's retained its spot on top of the women's T20 world rankings despite England closing the gap. The Aussie men are third. This is Air News New South Wales.
6: The weather update is brought to us by Harrison's IGA. In Hay, open Monday to Friday, 8 a.m. until 6:30 p.m. and 8 a.m. until 5 p.m. weekends.
8: And a very good afternoon to everyone. Bev Edwards with you this afternoon. It's quite chilly out there. Quite chilly inside. It's fine, partly cloudy. Not much rain about at the moment. Well, Hay looking for a high of 20 in Bullygull. 20 also. 18 for Deneliquin, at 19 for Griffith. Wagga, fine, partly cloudy. Cloudy in Griffith. Winds are from the north and north-west and around about 9, 10 kilometres an hour. Baruba looking for a high of 19. Yeah, quite chilly. It has cooled right down. And Bell Ranald also looking for 18. It's very cloudy there. Cloudy in Baruban, Maud and Bullygull. And Hay is a little bit sun out at the moment. Albury, Wodonga looking for a high up 17. So it's chilling right down lately. Northwest winds, and they're at between 9 and 10 kilometres. So they will pick up a little later on. How you going? 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And believe me, you'll have a wonderful evening. Haver Service Club, 337 1 Murray Street. Book now, $55 per head. 2-hour wine tasting, cheese boards, raffles, and must be 18 years of age to attend for that wonderful night there. And very good afternoon, everyone. Hope everyone is well. We are cooling down for winter. You'll have to dig your winter woolies out now. That is for sure. Now, coming up, what have we got today? We've got some Cliff Richard, Celine Dion coming up. Bad Moon Rising by... Oh, that's a good mix, that one. And then we've got, of course, our sponsors, Better Electrical. We've got Berlin, Take My Breath Away. It's a golden oldie. Alan Jackson, Jimmy Buffett. Of course, it's 5 o'clock somewhere. Bette Midler, she's under the boardwalk. Lucky Bette. Marcus Meats. They've got Marcus Meats. Bobby Darin, Beyond the Sea. Adele, I Drink Wine. She does she? Back in Black. And, of course, Ben Lee, Catch My Disease. That's to kick us off for this afternoon. 92.1 2HFM, Gateway to the Outback, and you're with Bev Edwards this afternoon.
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0: What time zone am I on? What country am I in?
1: It doesn't matter. It's 5 o'clock somewhere.
0: It's always on 5 in Margaritaville, come to think of it.
1: Yeah, I heard that.
0: You've been there, haven't you?
1: Yes, sir.
0: I've seen your boat there.

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The only regret I have, I wish that it was just at a different time. A most turbulent period of my life. Why would I put that on you? That's just like a very heavy thing to have to talk about. But because of that period of time, even though it was so much fun, I didn't get to go on and make new memories with him. There was just memories in a big

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1: Good morning, I'm Lee Harrison. Australia's big four banks have announced they'll pass the latest interest rise on to customers. The official cash rate has jumped 25 basis points to 4.35%. Westpac, CBA, NAB and ANZ will apply the increase to variable home loans. Meanwhile, interest rate rises and cost of living pressures are pushing more young Australians away from the housing market and into investing their cash. The number of 18 to 24-year-olds using the Raise investment platform has gone up 26% in the last 12 months. The average Gen Z user is investing $367 a month, almost double last year's figure. CEO Brendan Malone says a lot of young people feel the dream of saving for a house deposit isn't worth chasing.
2: There's been a 7% increase in deposits, with the average monthly contribution raising to about $300. So people are actually making the conscious decision to save more. And we're quite happy about that with the impact, because it isn't reckless investing, it's rational behaviour.
1: The federal government has halted plans for the Melbourne to Brisbane Inland Rail Link. Gabrielle Hodson explains.
3: There are fears Australia's ambitious inland rail project may never be finished. The final stages of the freight link from Parkes to near Brisbane have been put on ice after warnings that the cost of the entire 1700K line would blow out to $45 billion and take until at least 2036 to finish. That's more than five times the Turnbull government's cost estimate almost a decade ago. SMHTH says the federal government is now focused on getting the southern half done to the outer Melbourne suburb of Beveridge. The project's been long awaited. A uniform gauge line linking the three states and even South Australia was first proposed in 1889. Gabriel Hodson reporting.
1: The US Secretary of State has declared Operation Epic Fury in Iran is over. Iranian officials are vowing to take decisive action against vessels navigating the Strait of Hormuz using routes they haven't approved. The key shipping lane remains the focus of the operations. Marco Rubio says the current Project Freedom is purely a defensive operation.
4: What that means is very simple. There's no shooting unless we're shot at first. Okay, we're not attacking them. But if they're attacking us or they're attacking a ship, you need to respond to that. You're not going to let some fast boat come up on a ship and shoot it up.
1: In other news, the federal government's trying to increase Australia's ability to prevent young people from being radicalised online. The government will provide $74 million over 2 years to set up the Counter-Terrorism Online Centre. And the World Health Organization says it suspects there's been human-to-human transmission of the Hanta virus on a cruise ship in the Atlantic. Four Australians are among those stuck on the ship as health authorities assess a suspected outbreak of the deadly virus. This is Air News. The AFL has fined Carlton $75,000 over its handling of Elijah Hollins as he suffered a mid-match mental health episode. League Chief Andrew Dillon says the findings of an investigation relate to the club's processes, not any individual.
5: There were sufficient visual cues, performance data during the match, and an understanding of Elijah's individual circumstances to indicate that he should have been removed from play earlier than he was. We also determined that the delay in removing Elijah from the field resulted in an outcome that brought the game into disrepute.
1: To rugby league now, and Dolphins star Hamiso Tubuai-Fidau isn't fussed about where he plays for Queensland, only that he gets the call-up. The versatile Maroon lined up at centre, wing and fullback during last year's State of Origin series. The Hammer says he prefers centre, but will happily bounce around again if coach Billy Slater comes knocking.
6: Hopefully I do get that call and make that squad. And, yeah, wherever Billy wants me, I played all three positions last year. And, yeah, just wherever he needs me, I think I can go out there and do a job for the state as well.
1: Arsenal's booked a place in the Champions League final after a 1-0 win over Atletico Madrid in the second leg of their semi-final. They progress on aggregate 2-1. And the Chennai Super Kings have downed the Delhi Capitals in the Indian Premier League. Australian Independent Radio News.
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Well, we're currently sitting on 13.5 degrees. That's very chilly. And we're getting a high of 17 for today. Yes, fine, partly cloudy. Baruba and Booligal also sitting on 17.9. We're all sitting on 17.9 at the moment. Deniliquin 16. They're looking for a high of 19. But otherwise, it's fine. Partly cloudy, and it's like that nearly right throughout the afternoon. It certainly is.

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Belle Smith, food literacy strategist, speaker, author, children's health advocate, the root of the cause, and Justin Vardeniger. Services, land service office, horticulture plant, biosecurity river and a local land services. Guest speaker, two-course dinner, demonstrations, giveaways and raffles. Noisy devils out there with the lawnmowers, certainly are. Now, Tuesday, 19th of May, that's not far away. Afternoon Tea Volunteer Awards, Lifetime Member Achievement Award, Junior Ambassador Award, Thank You Awards, RSVP by Friday, 15th of May. Email matt@2hayfm.com.au. Because that's from our community billboard. And, of course, the annual 2hayfm fundraiser wine tasting. Of course, book now, $55. Two-hour wine tasting cheese boards raffles. Must be 18 years of age to attend. 2hayfm 92.1. 0414740778. www.2hayfm.com.au. Demnon's past the hour of 2 o'clock. Today has just flown, so I've had people out there on the railway station having a look around. So I haven't done much talking this afternoon, sorry about that, but I've been doing other little things around the studio here. Now coming up this hour, of course, is for Australian artists. This hour, Australian artists for the afternoon, for this hour. Now we're going to have, we've got Australian Crawl, Casey Donovan, ACDC, Cold Chisel, Delta Goodrum, Sky Hooks, Dragon, Graham Bonnet, or Bonnet, whatever you like to call him, Hunters and Collections, Imagine Dragons. That's to kick us off. We're still filling that one in, so sit back, relax. 92.12 AFM.

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Do you have what it takes to belt out a tune live on air? Are you our next Dolly, Taylor or Slim? It's the singing competition with fantastic prizes. Stay tuned for first.

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0: It is with a deep regret that we announce the death of Jeffrey Ernest Hathaway, dearly loved husband of Betty deceased, loved father of Jeffrey deceased, Veronica and Mark deceased. Very special pop of Josh, Ben, Ethan, Isaac, Elias, Liz, Laura, Kayla, Nicola and Annie Rose. Great pop of Joey, Lucy and Remy, late of Wagga, Coolerman, and formerly of Hay, who passed away peacefully on the 27th of April at the age of 92 years. Relatives and friends of the late Mr. Jeffrey Hathaway are respectfully invited to attend his graveside service at the Haylawn Cemetery on Friday the 8th of May, commencing at 12 noon. Funeral arrangements for the late Jeffrey Hathaway are in the care of Anthony and Denise Hyde of Hay Funerals.
1: Emergency, police, fire, ambulance.
2: Hello?
1: Yes, police, fire, or ambulance.
2: It's my friend. I love you, please.
1: Okay, look, I need you to stay on the phone. Just stay on the phone.
2: You're blowing.
1: Okay, now hang on. Oh.
3: 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So please, stay on the line and you'll get help faster.
0: It is with a deep regret that we announce the death of Gwen Dorothy Hunt, loving wife of Tony, loved mother of Jeffrey, Carol, Sherry, David, Christopher, Bruce, and their families, late of the McFarland wing of the Hay Hospital, who passed away peacefully on Sunday the 3rd of May at the age of 96 years. Relatives and friends of the late Gwen Hunt are respectfully invited to attend her graveside service, which will be held in the Haylawn Cemetery on Saturday the 9th of May at 11 a.m. Funeral arrangements for the late Gwen Hunt are in the care of Anthony and Denise Hyde of Hay Funerals. Look no further when it comes to spoiling Mum this Mother's Day with a range of gifts from Hay Jewellers at 133 Lachlan Street, Hay. Hay Jewellers is more than a jewellery store, from diffusers and candles to mugs.

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1: 20 minutes away from 3 o'clock. 3 o'clock news coming up shortly at 3. I'll tell you what, this afternoon is just flying. Don't forget the 2Hay FM's a major annual 2Hay FM fundraiser wine tasting. 24th of July, 6:30 to 8:30, Hay Services Club, 371 Murray Street. Book now. You don't have to book. 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Now, coming up, we'll continue with our Aussie greats, Graham, you say Bonnet or Bonnet, whatever way you like it. It's all over now, Baby Blue. Bee Gees and A Tragedy. Imagine Dragons. And they're Fighting the Thunder.

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0: This news update is brought to us by Harrison's IGA. In Hay open Monday to Friday, 8 a.m. until 6:30 p.m. and 8 a.m. until 5 p.m. weekends.
1: In news headlines, I'm Lee Harrison. Making news today, economists say the disruptions caused by the war in the Middle East will likely dissuade the Reserve Bank from future interest rate rises for now. The RBA has raised the official interest rate to 4.35% in a bid to try to dampen consumer prices. Officials in the US insist the ceasefire with Iran is not over despite attacks in the Strait of Hormuz. The key shipping lane has been at the center of tensions, with officials in Tehran now vowing to take decisive action against vessels using routes not approved by Iran. A search and rescue effort's underway after a car plunged into the water at the Royal National Park. Police have been told the vehicle left the road and entered the Audley Weir. The driver managed to get out while the passenger was trapped. And the $45 billion inland rail linking Melbourne with Brisbane has been quietly shelved by the Albanese government. In air sport, the AFL has fined Carlton $75,000 over its handling of Elijah Hollands as he suffered a mid-match mental health episode. And Latrell Mitchell has ended his self-imposed media ban to sing the praises of a Rabbitohs teammate. Campbell Graham will play his 150th NRL match on Saturday night against the Sharks. These stories and more today. This is Air News.
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3: Have a story to tell? 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

0: Well, yes, the weather is rather cool. It's hot, it's cold, it's a little bit of sunshine out there and some cloud. Certainly is, certainly is. Now, let me see. Hey, Maud. They're looking for a high of 20. 21 for... Hey, in Baldigal, 20. 21 for Maud. Also 20 for Peruban, a high of about around on a high of 20. Very cloudy there. Cloudy in Peruban and Maud. Also fine, partly cloudy for Deniliquin, and they're looking for a high of 19. 19 also for Griffith, Wagga. Fine, partly cloudy, are looking for a high of 18. Fine and rainy in Albury and Wodonga. Winds from the southwest, and they're at about 8 kilometres an hour. And don't forget the Women's Network Piccolo Family Farm Tour and Lunch, Sunday 31 May 2026, $35 per person. 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Hey New South Wales. 2Hay FM's hosting the most Wuthering Heights day ever. Is an annual general flash mob where fans dress in red dresses to recreate Kate Bush's iconic music video for her 1978 Wuthering Heights, July 26, between 2 and 4 p.m. There will be further details a little later on. Of course, coming up to Rust and Dust 26, mind you, I'll tell you what, this year is just going so, so fast. The 26th Outback Car Rally Adventure, 23rd to 26th of October. For further information, registration forms, contact Shane 0429 932 281, Jason 0428 931768, Sharon 0449 146 448, or email info@heyrustanddust.com.au. Yes, it's been a great day. It's cool, but it's not cold, but it'll get cool as the evening goes along. Hope everyone is well. Hope you're all drinking enough fluids, because now you'll be drinking hot stuff, not cold. Cold to have you to keep cool. Now, hot, warm soup, cups of Milo, something that you like to drink, dip a bicky in. Yes, 7 minutes past the hour of 3 o'clock, and you're on 92.1. 2Hay FM, Gateway to the Outback, and you're with Bev Edwards this afternoon. And I hope you all keep well. You've had your flu shots? 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

0: Emergency, police, fire or ambulance?
1: Yeah, I'm just passing through.
0: Police, fire or ambulance?
1: I could see a whole lot of smoke.
0: What town are you calling from?
1: I'm on a mobile phone.
0: I need the town?
1: Yes, there it is. I can see flames. There appears to be a kid or something at the window.
0: It's okay.
1: You guys are better out. Serious.
0: Hello?
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1: Well, it's about 8 minutes away from 4 o'clock. Thank you all for listening. I hope you've enjoyed the afternoon. And almost time for me to go, wherever you are, whatever you're doing. Enjoy the rest of your week and have a wonderful weekend. Keep warm, it's going to be a little bit cooler over the weekend. And don't forget Saturday at the Spirit of the Anzac Centre where you go down to vote. That's Saturday, 9th of May, voting day, Spirit of the Anzac Centre.

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0: 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This news update is brought to us by DG Harrison Engineering. Call 6993-1277. Open Monday to Friday, 8 a.m. until 5 p.m. and Saturday, 9 a.m. until 12 p.m.
1: This is ANU's New South Wales. I'm Lee Harrison. A search is underway after a car plunged into the water at the Royal National Park. Dusty Fitzpatrick reports.
2: Emergency services were called to Audley Weir in the park in the early hours of this morning. There, they were told a vehicle had left the road before entering the water and becoming submerged. Two men were inside the car at the time. The 20-year-old driver managed to escape. He's been taken to hospital for mandatory testing. A multi-agency search operation is underway at the Weir to locate the passenger who was trapped inside. Dusty Fitzpatrick, Sydney.
1: An investigation's underway after a number of shots were fired in Sydney's southwest. Police were told gunshots rang out at Bass Hill before a group of people left in a vehicle. No one was injured in the incident. And it's been revealed officials from the New South Wales Firearms Registry were warned about a critical gap in the regime 5 years ago. The Herald reports a psychologist and gun club official warned not enough was being done to encourage club members to spot and report signs of extremism. Plans for Australia's largest freight rail infrastructure project have been shelved by the federal government. Funding for the Melbourne to Brisbane Inland Rail has been cut ahead of next week's budget. Construction of the project between the Victorian town of Beveridge and parks in New South Wales will be completed. New South Wales has recorded its 46th confirmed case of measles so far this year. An alert's been issued for parts of Sydney after a recently returned traveller visited several locations while infectious. Sydney Local Health District's Dr. Lena Gupta says there are a number of symptoms to look out for.
3: Fever, sore eyes, runny nose, cough, and then that's usually followed about 3 or 4 days later by a red blotchy rash.
1: In other news, a teenage girl's died in hospital after a motorbike crash in Sydney's northwest last week, and reforms are being introduced into New South Wales Parliament aimed at addressing the state's housing crisis. To sport now, Latrell Mitchell says he's a more mature person after the Rabbitohs star finally ended his self-imposed 18-month media ban. Mitchell hasn't spoken to journalists since being suspended over a white powder photo scandal in 2024. He explained how he stepped up away from the field.
4: This is my family. I've got to be the leader there and turn myself into, I guess, a role model for my kids. And yeah, just for me, it's just all about giving back to them and showing them that, you know, it is what it is sometimes, and you just got to keep doing what you need to do and you know, not kick stones.
1: The AFL will implement a number of measures to improve their health and wellbeing standards following a review into the handling of Elijah Hollins and his mental health. And Australia's retained its spot on top of the women's T20 world rankings despite England closing the gap. The Aussie men are third. This is Air News New South Wales.
5: 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In Hay, open Monday to Friday, 8 a.m. until 6:30 p.m. and 8 a.m. until 5 p.m. weekends.
6: It will be falling to between 12 and 5 overnight, then into tomorrow, partly cloudy and 15, 18 and partly cloudy on Friday, Saturday cloudy and 19, mostly sunny on Sunday and 21, Monday sunny and 23, and then Tuesday, warming up to 24 and sunny. Have a great evening and remember to stay tuned here on 2Hay FM.
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1: Air News Headlines. I'm Mark Transfield. Making news today, federal police have confirmed some women with links to Islamic State will be charged upon their return to Australia. Four women and nine children are expected to land in Sydney and Melbourne tomorrow. The opposition claims the federal government's fuel security package is too little too late. $10 billion will be set aside in next Tuesday's budget to boost petrol, diesel and jet fuel reserves to 50 days. Electric and hybrid car sales have spiked in the wake of the fuel crisis driven by the Middle East war. A crime scene has been established after a suspected human bone was found in Queensland's Hervey Bay. New South Wales police are investigating whether a fatal accident in the Royal National Park, where a car went into a weir, occurred as a result of street racing. And Sutherland in New South Wales has been rated the most livable region in Australia. In air sport, Western Bulldogs superstar Marcus Bontempelli has been declared fit to play against Port Adelaide on Friday, despite adding a bruised heel to his knee issues. Sharks star Nicho Hynes is urging NRL and other sporting codes to follow the lead of the AFL in requiring a full-time psychologist for teams. And women's tennis world number one Aryna Sabalenka says she's prepared to boycott the upcoming French Open because of the prize money. These stories and more today. This is Air News.
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0: This news update is brought to us by Japs Pharmacy, 129 Lachlan Street, Hay, call 6993164.
2: I'm Mark Dransfield. The federal government has unveiled a $10 billion package to secure Australia's fuel and fertiliser supplies. The plan would see diesel and jet fuel reserves increase to 50 days. The government will also work with the states to look at the feasibility of establishing another oil refinery. Prime Minister Anthony Albanese says the Iran war shows we need to improve our fuel resilience.
3: This is aimed at making sure that Australians can have more confidence in protecting our energy sovereignty, not just during this crisis, but going forward as well, protecting our nation's energy interests.
2: Federal police have confirmed some women with links to Islamic State will be charged upon their return to Australia. Four women and nine children are expected to land in Sydney and Melbourne tomorrow. The government maintains it has not provided any assistance to the group on their journey home. AFP Commissioner Christy Barrett says some members of the cohort will be prosecuted.
4: Some individuals will be arrested and charged. Some will face continued investigations when they arrive in Australia. And children who return in the cohort will be asked to undergo community integration programs and countering violent extremism programs.
2: New South Wales police are investigating whether a fatal accident in the Royal National Park occurred as a result of illegal street racing. A driver in his 20s was able to escape his Audi when it entered the water at Audley Weir around 1 o'clock this morning. Police divers have now recovered the body of his passenger, who's yet to be formally identified. Traffic and Highway Patrol Acting Inspector Stephen Planinich says the driver and a teenager behind the wheel of another car are in custody.
5: They're still very early in the investigation. There was a passenger in the second vehicle, which was a silver Mercedes, who is voluntarily at the police station providing police information about what happened. But it's still very early.
2: Meantime, two men are facing charges and $5.5 million worth of cryptocurrency has been seized in a New South Wales police crackdown. Strike Force detectives allege the money was the result of illegal activity on the dark net. An Indian national will appear in a Brisbane court next month, charged with allegedly profiting from illicit tobacco sales. Federal police allege the 33-year-old facilitated the movement of more than $7 million into his bank account. It's further alleged the man is living in Australia unlawfully and provided false information to immigration officials. Queensland scientists are celebrating a major breakthrough in cancer research using artificial intelligence. Lachlan Gray explains.
6: It's being heralded as the dawn of a new era in pathology. Researchers at the QMIR Berghofer have developed an AI tool giving pathologists supervision to detect hidden genetic markers of cancer. Doctors will now be able to see underlying molecular activity within patients' tissue. The machine learning technology has already proven very accurate in predicting breast, skin and kidney cancers, as well as a liver immune disease. Professor Kwan Nguyen says the tool is reliable and low cost. Next steps include trialling the model in pathology labs with hopes the tool could form part of clinical practice within 2 years.
2: Lachlan Gray with that report. This is AIR News. Essendon coach Brad Scott has called out the AFL over their decision to look into the soft cap in the wake of the Elijah Hollands review. It's part of a number of changes to increase the health and well-being standards around the league. Scott says clubs have struggled to invest in healthcare in recent years due to soft cap cuts.
7: Personally, it gets very frustrating when the AFL are reactive to something and decide now you must spend on this after cutting a soft cap and dictating what we can and can't do with our money. So clubs get held responsible, as Carlton have been in this case, and then the AFL come over the top and mandate things.
2: Turning to NRL, and Queensland legend Sam Thaiday has thrown his support behind Cam Munster. The Storm champion is under pressure to hold his Maroons jersey following Melbourne's historic form slump. And the women's world number one tennis player believes players will have to boycott the Grand Slam tournaments if their calls for a greater share of prize money are going to be taken seriously. Some players are concerned the total prize pool for the upcoming French Open is less than 15% of the estimated 400 million euros the tournament will generate. Arina Sabalenka says without the players, there is no tournament.
8: I feel like that's going to be the only way to kind of like fight for our rights.
2: Australian Independent Radio News.
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10: It will be falling to between 12 and 5 overnight, then into tomorrow, partly cloudy and 15, 18 and partly cloudy on Friday, Saturday cloudy and 19, mostly sunny on Sunday and 21, Monday sunny and 23, and then Tuesday warming up to 24 and sunny. Have a great evening and remember to stay tuned here on 2HayFM.
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10: Voting for the upcoming Farah by-election is on Saturday the 9th of May at the Hay War Memorial High School at 216 Pine Street, Hay. Entry is via Morgan Street, with the polling place situated in the school hall. Times are opening at 8 a.m. and closing at 6 p.m. sharp. That's the Farah by-election on Saturday the 9th of May 2026 at the Hay War Memorial High School, 216 Pine Street, Hay. Entry via Morgan Street. The polling place is in the school hall, open from 8 a.m. and polling closes at 6 p.m. sharp.
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1: Air News Headlines. I'm Mark Dransfield. Making news today, federal police have confirmed some women with links to Islamic State will be charged upon their return to Australia. Four women and nine children are expected to land in Sydney and Melbourne tomorrow. The opposition claims the federal government's fuel security package is too little too late. $10 billion will be set aside in next Tuesday's budget to boost petrol, diesel and jet fuel reserves to 50 days. Electric and hybrid car sales have spiked in the wake of the fuel crisis driven by the Middle East war. A crime scene has been established after a suspected human bone was found in Queensland's Hervey Bay. New South Wales police are investigating whether a fatal accident in the Royal National Park, where a car went into a weir, occurred as a result of street racing. And Sutherland in New South Wales has been rated the most livable region in Australia. In air sport, Western Bulldogs superstar Marcus Bontempelli has been declared fit to play against Port Adelaide on Friday, despite adding a bruised heel to his knee issues. Sharks star Nicho Hynes is urging NRL and other sporting codes to follow the lead of the AFL in requiring a full-time psychologist for teams. And women's tennis world number one Aryna Sabalenka says she's prepared to boycott the upcoming French Open because of the prize money. These stories and more today. This is Air News.
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0: The Hey Women's Network have got a tour and lunch happening on Sunday the 31st of May. 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
0: I like it. 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
1: The Hey ICPA presents Food for Thought on Wednesday the 6th of May. 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

0: Well, welcome back. We're catching up with David Webb for our monthly chat from the Hay Shire Council. How are you going, David?
1: Very well, Matt. How are you?
0: Look, I'm really well, thank you. And we were just saying, cooler mornings.
1: It's very pleasant, isn't it? A nice morning. A little bit misty this morning with a little bit of rain, so which is well needed, of course. So I think everyone will be happy to have a drop of rain or two.
0: Yeah. Now, economic development to start with, David. There's lots happening around the Shire.
1: Absolutely. So the staff worked really hard on their 10-year economic roadmap, and that got launched last week. And now they're going to try and start working into the next phase of that. So it's something very exciting, very visionary for the community and for the Shire. So the staff are working through that as they speak, and also working with the South West Res developments and everything to do with Energy Co and how we can still best get the best out of those developments and minimise any impact. So there's a lot of work happening in the background that's been happening, and as more information comes available and things are more certain, then we'll certainly be letting people know what's happening.
0: And that economic development, David, kind of weaves its way into major projects across the Shire also.

0: So.
1: Absolutely, yeah. So we've got a couple of major projects on the go. The heavy vehicle rest area construction has started. You see that opposite the Shell and the Ampol service station. So we've started the earthworks there. That'll be 6 or 7 months to build there. And also the aerodrome entrance. We've done the survey set out. We're just waiting on the final approvals and transport to get that project going, hopefully later this month. So two very large projects, our two biggest ones for this year. And they're now underway.
0: Draft budget and operational plan is also underway for the council.
1: Absolutely. So council's resolved last week to put them out to public exposition. So they're out now for public make comment. They'll be put up on our website. We'll go into our snippets as well. So the budget's there. It's a sound budget. We still have a large operational loss, but we maintain our cash, which is the most important thing. So they're out for people to make comment in an operational plan, which is what we plan on doing this year in terms of actions. So that's out for comment as well. So they'll be open till early June, those comments, and they'll go back to the June meeting ready for adoption so people can make any comments or submissions if they wish.
0: Yeah. Have you seen much of a change, David, with the rising costs of things and in how the council operates? Is it affecting you guys just like everyone else?
1: Yes, it is a little bit, Matt. We've seen it indirectly. Even though fuel's gone up, it's not too bad at the moment, and we obviously can get fuel. It's more the indirect cost. So we'll see that moving forward. It's the cost of plastics, the bitumen when we do our reseals, the transport of stuff that we bring in is starting to bite as well. So I would think that the major impact on the real cost was yet to be seen, as it is obviously in the community as well, but we're still starting to bite a little bit now, and the longer it goes, the harder it's going to get. So we're yet to be seen what the full impact is, but it's definitely starting to make some sort of impact now.
0: Yeah, there's still lots of people visiting, so that's a positive.
1: Absolutely, still lots of visitors, but visiting, there was a 20% downturn over Easter, which is a shame, particularly for the motels. So again, I think we're yet to see what the full impact is of the fuel.
0: Yeah. Now, we're talking here today in May, David, and just around the corner is June, and I think we've got some big events coming up.
1: Absolutely. But before the June events, Matt, we've got this Saturday the 9th is the 150 years of Australian football in Hay celebrations. So where the Hay Park is the fifth oval in New South Wales to have 150 years of Australian football, which is behind the SCG is one of them. So it's an amazing effort for the community. So there's a celebration at the oval. The home game for Hay Lions versus Ultima at 1 o'clock. They're going to do a celebration, a plaque unveiling. So that's pretty exciting. So, and then, as you said, June long weekend, lots of events on June long weekend with the Mini Nationals, the Vanguard, the BNS Ball and Bowl. So it's a great big weekend in June coming up.
0: It is. Now, working class man.
1: Love Jimmy Barnes. I had seen him and I've seen Cole Chisel, but I've seen him a few times again showing my youth at the time that I was at university going to see him, and love him. It's one of my favourite songs.
0: Yeah, one of my favourites too, David. I think he's a bloody top performer.
1: Absolutely, he was fantastic live, no doubt about that.
0: Yeah. Well, have a great day, and until next time, take care.
1: You too. Thanks, Matt. Bye.
0: Thanks, David. Bye.

0: Well, welcome back. We're catching up with Gary Pappin, who is running in the upcoming Farrer election. How are you going, Gary?
1: I'm doing all right, thank you. It's been a long 7 weeks. I'm 2 hours from home, have a bit of a break, and then they're back to Albury for the count, probably next Thursday.
0: Wow, so full on.
1: Yes, it is.
0: Gary, for the listeners that may not know of you, can you tell us about your journey and how it all began to politics?
1: I'm a current councillor on the Murray River Council over in Murray River Council, obviously. So I'm a councillor for the what was the old War Cool Ward. So I got involved in local politics over the last 18 odd months. Journey into the up echelons of politics, I guess, comes down to the fact that no representation, no true representation of the people of Farrer, particularly, I can say this quite bluntly, for the people out west, not to mention that the folks over in Albury, Wodonga regions as well have been pretty much neglected in the last 25 years by the Liberal government. And, by-election was kicked off with the resignation of Susan Ley, and I just wanted to give the constituents an opportunity to, and the options, I guess, to, look further afield rather than just the, the mundane larger parties. And there we go.
0: And you're running as an independent.
1: Yeah, I am. There's a number of independents, but I've picked up the slogan, I guess, over those last 5 weeks, 6 weeks, as the only independent, because I'm self-funded. I'm not associated with any of the bigger parties, and therefore, I can say this pretty bluntly too, I'm nobody's puppet, and I'm a firm believer that if you want to go into politics, you're elected by the people, you represent the people, and if you can't do that, you couldn't be in politics.
0: Yeah.
1: It's very simple.
0: So what makes you think that you're the most ideal person for this role?
1: This is a learning curve, but I'm a local. I'm also a farmer and irrigator. I've got a pretty good grasp of the issues, health issues, and people moving away from the regions for medical assistance and having to leave their networks behind and the carers behind when they do go away for the medical medical. Assistance that they require. So I think we need to have the issues of health addressed more thoroughly in the Farrer electorate. Local councils are struggling and wanting to raise rates, and I think that's absolutely appalling when we live in the heartland of the greatest food bowl in the country, and what goes out doesn't necessarily come back in. So I'm across all those issues. There's the issue of renewables, with BNI and the PEC, power lines coming through our regions out here, and it's splitting up communities and particularly farming communities who have been friends for years and now they're on opposite sides. Lack of remuneration, consultation and a meaningful consultation has not been delivered. So there's a whole host of issues. Look, I think one of the key issues that I'm right across is the issue of water.
0: Yeah.
1: And everybody's talking about water. I know the other candidates have been talking about it, but I live and breathe water every day. I'm as I said, I'm a farmer, not as big as the rest of them.
0: Yeah.
1: But I also require water. I can't afford it at the current prices, and they hike the prices up, so I don't support water buybacks. And, my wife's telling me I'm talking too loud.
0: Oh.
1: I don't support water buybacks. And I know that's coming to a closure soon, but what really concerns me is what is going to come next. And I'll be, pretty strongly opposing any future buybacks if they think they're going to come and take it away from us. So, I think that makes me an ideal candidate. for the elected affair.
0: Yeah. Now, it's being reported in the Riverine Grazier about homelessness here in the Hay Shire. I guess what strategies do you think you could bring to the table to assist us with the problem that is getting quite large here in the Hay Shire, and that is homelessness?
1: Yeah, look, this is an issue right across the board. I've had a few meetings with various different shire councils as well, and the thing is that I want to know, and then I'll put the question to, if elected, the fact that they're spending, millions of dollars over the Eastern Seaboard with the Albanese government role of housing infrastructure and social housing, but not once has that, as the government in power or even the opposition come out, that conversation with local councils about social housing infrastructure and the requirements that those councils need. As far as social housing, housing for doctors, for teachers, for nurses, to encourage and retain those people in those smaller communities. So, I'll be advocating quite strongly if given the opportunity to address that issue. And, hopefully that will, provide an answer and address the issue of homelessness. But this also includes, the floating working community that comes in and goes out. I mean,
0: yes.
1: People could come in and have, permanent housing. That might entice them to stay, and yet then, of course, the population builds. And then they start calling those little locations, small towns and communities home.
0: Yeah.
1: And that, at the end of the day, that's what's required. But you're talking about housing. That's one way to deal with it. The other way, but to go with that, you need to have the infrastructure, so the capacity for a growing population, but you also need free childcare. And I'm advocating for that because, parents can't go to work if there's nowhere to, safely leave the kids, unless they're at school age, obviously. So there's a whole host of interconnecting issues and concerns.
0: Yeah, they all kind of go hand in hand.
1: That's right. They're all associated, tied up with housing and homelessness, and encouraging those people to stay in those communities.
0: Yeah, and I think also, Gary, with the rising cost of living, do you see that it's going to possibly push more people to the borderline of homelessness?
1: I strongly agree on that, but I think it's people are already at that level.
0: Yeah.
1: I'd go as far as to say it's probably, I'd go probably 60%, maybe 70% of the population are living borderline poverty now.
0: Yeah.
1: When they've got to make the choice between, putting fuel in the vehicle, putting food on the table. We've had, I think three or four different interest raises over.
0: Yes.
1: Over the last 12 months,
0: yep,
1: that's put an extreme pressure
0: on
1: family households right across the country, not just the Ferrier electorate. And I think that's absolutely appalling. And, that's absolute total mismanagement by the current government. And all governments across the board in relation to that issue. So the government needs to be held accountable.
0: Yeah, because I think also we're in the situation where people are waking up in the morning and is it worth going to work? Because I've got to put petrol in the car, I've got to pay my gas bill, I've got to pay my electricity bill. Is it really worth putting petrol in the car and driving the distance to work?
1: No, well, this is what I'm saying. It's an absolute mismanagement, and I dare say a flop on behalf of the current government in fuel security. I mean, we didn't initiate the conflict in Iran, but we're suffering the consequences of it quite severely as a flow-on effect from that current conflict, and we don't. That the government was caught with its pants down and misled the public in relation to that. And of course, as I've said already, we're now suffering the outcomes of it. But, you know, kids still got to go to school. You know, parents have still got to work, because if they can't meet their financial obligations, we have a total collapse of society in those four communities and broader right across the nation.
0: Yeah. And Gary, look, bringing people to the region as tourists is huge business for towns like Hay and many other towns across the electorate. But at the moment, we cater to one type of tourist in Hay, and that is one that drives a car, and maybe that car is towing a caravan. The other is right. Those that come on a motorbike. We have no local bus service around the town. We have no train service. It closed in 1989. Catching right. a bus from a capital city like Melbourne and Sydney is just unbearable and unreliable, often taking hours and hours to get here, which, as you can imagine, is also not very attractive to most wanting to travel here. What could you bring to the table to, I guess, assist with regional connectivity?
1: Look, that's a really interesting question. It's one that I've not been asked to address previously. But you are right. There are, the public service and transport is limited to, you know, either travelling from A to, you know, Wagga or Cootamundra to catch a connecting train.
0: Yeah.
1: But those services are not available locally unless it's provided by the Shire or the medical services at expense to them. So there's a substantial amount of cost shifting that's going on that, you know, correct and appropriate remuneration is not forthcoming.
0: Yeah.
1: And if it is, it's extremely delayed through the red tape process. So to address that, you know, as I've said earlier, you know, local councils and those medical centres need to be costed correctly with the appropriate, say vehicles, for example, and staffing to provide those services. But as far as public services are concerned, you know, it's really, really difficult because that is now a state issue, not a federal issue.
0: Mm.
1: But, you know, what I could bring to the table in relation to that is that applying pressure as an independent, I obviously get to look at peruse all the government's portfolios right across the board, and then work with the transport minister and the and then apply pressure on the state minister, or in our case it's Alan Dalton, and work with those other parties to, you know, provide. And encourage further, more efficient public transport, probably at a smaller level than the current services that they're providing in the way of a 52-seater bus.
0: Yeah.
1: But regular and better suited to the community needs around Hay, you know, Leeton, Narendra, you know, Barunnels, Moorland, all those smaller communities that require those services, you know, even up to Ivanhoe, Maud, there's just no services that connect those little communities together to provide the services that they need.
0: Yeah.
1: So, you know, I'd be looking at avenues and options and applying pressure where it's required and going into that basically for what's needed for the people.
0: All right, Gary, are you ready for your fast 10 and 60 seconds?
1: My fast what?
0: Your fast 10 and 60 seconds.
1: Fast 10. Light them up.
0: All right. The last book you read?
1: Ramley Feast, Master Furies.
0: Coffee or tea?
1: Black coffee, two sugars.
0: Favourite colour?
1: Purple.
0: Best holiday destination?
1: That's tough. Canavan, West Australia.
0: If you were front cover of any magazine, which one?
1: I've already done that. So Outback about 30-odd years ago. So this one, yeah. No, I'll have to go for Outback back again because it's an Australian icon. Yeah.
0: Love it. Do you like karaoke?
1: Mate, I couldn't sing the same myself. But yes, it's occasionally it's entertaining. I've got this fantastic. And sometimes it's, yeah, I do like karaoke.
0: So if you were to do a duet with anyone, who would it be?
1: Oh, that's rough. Tom T. Orr. That'd have to be Tom T. Orr and the Storytellers.
0: I like it. Favourite meal to cook?
1: Spaghetti.
0: Wow. The last CD or vinyl you listened to?
1: Oh, okay. That's tough. It'd be Chad Morgan, and it was vinyl.
0: Oh, nice. The most adventurous thing you've ever done?
1: Oh, I got married.
0: And if you were to give a speech on a world stage, which one?
1: A world stage. I think Australia is a world stage in its own right. So, yeah, I'm quite happy to say Australia.
0: Well done. Well, Gary, I think you, you've done your fast 10 in 60 seconds.
1: Well, that's impressive.
0: Yeah. Well, thank you so much for your time today.
1: Look, my absolute pleasure.
0: And I know you're so busy leading up to the election, and I just got to say, safe travels out there, and, yeah, all the best.
1: Well, thank you very much. Well, I'm in Denny. I'm not far from home. Got foot in Moorloman tomorrow, and then I'm jumping on the tractor, and I'm 7 weeks behind in putting grain in the ground. So no rest for the wicked, as they say. And, yeah, but thank you very much. I'll be home soon. I'll have a cold beer tonight.
0: Very nice. Thanks, Gary. Have a good afternoon.
2: Carbon monoxide poisoning is a killer. It occurs because people bring devices inside that should be outside, burning devices such as gas heaters or charcoal burners or barbecues.
3: In a controlled test, carbon monoxide began filling this room in minutes. It quickly reached dangerous levels.
2: The problem with carbon monoxide is that it has no smell, no colour, no taste. You don't know it's in the room. It's like a silent killer. You may not know you're breathing it until it's too late. Protect yourself and your family this winter. Leave barbecues and outdoor heaters outside. In the case of a medical emergency, please call 000.
0: Well, welcome back. It's that time of the week. The Riverine Grazier is out this morning. We've got Krista on the line to tell us all about it. How are you?
4: Hello, how you doing?
0: Look, I'm really well, thank you. And it seems that cool change has arrived.
4: It's here, and I think Thursday's going to be quite cold. I'm a cold fish, so prepare for me to whinge at you that it's cold.
0: I like it. I guess we only have to put up with it for about 3 months of the year, so it's not too bad.
4: Yeah, we're pretty lucky in the grand scheme, aren't we? But yeah, that means rugging up for Saturday. The
0: yes.
4: big stories in the paper this week, a 4-page feature plus some additional footy content on Backcountry Bulletin, 150 years of AFL in Hay. So Saturday at the Lions home game from 1 p.m. there will be some, as well as the good footy going on and the netball, but there will also be some commemorative celebrations. There's a plaque going to be unveiled, and Hay Park will become one of the very few places recognised as a historic AFL spot.
0: Yeah,
4: so up there with the SCG.
0: Yeah, which is pretty damn good. It's going to go off, I reckon.
4: It's quite significant, isn't it? And
0: yeah.
4: Hay being recognised as the longest or the oldest AFL club in New South Wales.
0: Which is huge.
4: Yep.
0: And something
4: Hay
0: that we
4: just
0: need
4: punches above its, you know, above its weight grade all the time. So that's happening on Saturday. So get to Hay Park. I'm sure there's going to be some returning AFL players. There's going to be some familiar faces on the sideline of the courts and the paddock. So get over there, and then there's lunches, and there's the after event is up at the club rooms for dinner and awards and music. So the Lions will mark the occasion, that's for sure. So Kimberly met up with Mr. Hay Lions himself, Bucky Howard, and she's got a really lovely story of all Buck's memories of Hay Lions, and that's part of our four-page feature this week. So a big thank you to all the local businesses that came on as supporters of those features. Without their help, we can't run special features like that. So big shout out to them. When you see their ad in the paper this week, make sure you take the time to thank those businesses for us.
0: Yeah, absolutely. It's such a great idea, Krista.
4: So what else is happening Saturday?
0: Well, it's the Farah by election is on.
4: It is. If you haven't heard, there's an election going on in our patch of New South Wales, if you've managed to be living under a rock and not seen anything. So this week we've got more letters to the editor. The election has been a really great space for people to use the paper to connect with community. So we're really glad that that's been possible. We've also covered any of the campaign candidates that have come to Hay. We've covered their visits. All those stories are available online as well. But this week, we've got more letters to the editor about the election.
0: Yeah.
4: So that'll be big.
0: Yeah, and I guess those letters to the editors that you have been receiving, it would have been a bit of a mixed bag, I would imagine, given that there's so many different candidates for all different things.
4: Yeah, definitely. So it's really good to see what people around the place also think. And the fact that they take the time to put pen to paper or, you know, hit the keyboard and send us an email just shows, you know, that elections really, they really do matter in places like Hay. It's not just all about Albury and Griffith.
0: Yeah.
4: And the fact that, you know, plug for us, the newspaper matters.
0: Yeah, it does. It does.
4: Other letters to the editor, on other topics, we've got one from the CWA talking about they have written to us in response to some comments made by one of the councillors at a council meeting. Mm. And then we have a really quirky, lovely letter that we got from a visitor from South Australia. Oh. We love to receive them. They came to Hay because, like so many people, they have family ties to the area. They came back to Hay for a visit and absolutely loved it. So there's a really great letter from some South Australian visitors.
0: Oh, beautiful.
4: Yeah. Then we've got council news. There's a lot of council news in this week's paper. Decisions about a petition that council received about keeping the pool open longer. Decisions about the fuel station over at South Hay. That decision has been taken away from Hay Council.
0: Yes.
4: There was an appeal to the Land and Environment Court, so that fuel station is now going ahead. But you can read how all that happened. And also it is time for the budget to go out for a comment. And there's some proposed rates and fees charge increases. So we've covered that from the council meeting as well.
0: Yeah, and I'm sure that's going to generate some more letters to the editor.
4: Potentially, yes, or letters to council perhaps, but we're always happy to hear from people for sure. So if you're sending a letter to the editor, it is as simple as contacting any of us at the moment, or you can still email us all. Obviously, our renos are still going ahead, but you can contact us all, and letters to the editor go to, grab your pens, everyone, editor@thegrazier.com.au. So you can send letters to the editor direct to that email address.
0: Yeah, that's great. Thanks for sharing that.
4: What else have we got? So heaps of local heroes in this week's paper. We've got SES award recipients. We've got school captains doing good stuff. We've got more coverage of the Maud 100th anniversary of their War Memorial Hall. We've got we're publishing some of the addresses from the Anzac Day celebrations. We've got Girl Guides doing great stuff as usual. And we've also got a lovely story about Cheryl Marmot and Gail Munn's aqua aerobics classes. So they ran these classes all through the summer at Hay Pool.
0: Yeah.
4: But other than helping people stay active and doing that low impact kind of teaching people how to do some low impact exercise in the water, they've found that they've built this little social group. So they all went out for lunch afterwards to kind of celebrate the end of the season. And it seems like they've created this little pocket of friends of people that perhaps didn't know each other very well beforehand. So that's a really lovely outcome from something that was, you know, just on offer at Haypool for a little while. So Kimberly went and spoke with Cheryl and Gail, and she's got that story in this week, in today's paper.
0: Yeah, and that's the gift of community groups and sporting groups, that friendships are made and these friendships can last forever.
4: Absolutely. Yeah, for sure. And you can see that in the sport pages. So Peter Lugson has been bowling for quite some time. He is the 2026 singles bowls champion after his match on the weekend. We've got the Hay Lions, Magpies and Balranald Ruse write-ups. Not great games for those clubs, but Hay Lions netball did have some wins. They travelled across to Swan Hill. But we have all those match reports. What else have we got? Magic ad page. We've got all the meeting notices. There's a shed for lease. That doesn't come up very often. No. So you can have a look at the information for that in the Magic ad page. There's a truck for sale. What else have we got on the Magic ad page? Anyway, all of that is often repeated in our TGIF newsletter. So if you're not part of the newsletter, you can sign up for that on the website. You just go to thegrazier.com.au. You become a free member, and that means that you get the Friday newsletter. So that gives you kind of, I don't know, behind the scenes. You get the first look at stuff. You find out what's in the paper for next week. We pop in links to events that are coming up. There's a bit of classifieds. We ran a poll the other day and people are keen to find out what's on the weekends. So if you've got something on the weekend and you want it to go in the newsletter, you need to let me know. You can send that through to me, krista@thegrazier.com.au. That's about it. I think that's a wrap-up for today.
0: Wow, that's
4: it's a big paper
0: yeah,
4: this week.
0: Yeah, I was going to say that. And Backcountry Bulletin, you've got a bit of a campaign happening at the moment, which I think is really worthwhile to tell the listeners about, Krista.
4: Yeah.
0: Going to say that. And Backcountry Bulletin, you've got a bit of a campaign happening at the moment, which I think is really worthwhile to tell the listeners about.

0: Country Bulletin is all free to read. The Grazier and the team here covers the cost of the tech that we need to create that app. And obviously, you know, everyone that works on BCB is part of the Grazier team. So anyone that would like to support can make a one-off donation. They can make a small donation each month. And we're just part of the campaign that Lena runs every year, aimed at just amplifying the importance of local journalism, I suppose.
1: Yeah.
0: We don't want all our news to be happening to us. We want it to be about us.
1: That's
0: and
1: right.
0: That only happens when you live and work in the communities that you're talking about.
1: Yeah, yeah. Because there's
0: as,
1: so much...
0: As you would know.
1: Yeah, and there's so much work that goes on behind the scenes for your app, the Backcountry Bulletin. The number of hours, I can only imagine, Krista, that you and the team put into keeping it up to date and relevant every day.
0: Well, we do, but that's because we think that everyone deserves access to good news and access to news that is easy to digest.
1: Yeah.
0: Like not everyone wants to go and pick up, you know, the Sunday Telegraph. Well, not everyone can get into town to pick up the Sunday Telegraph or the Australian or whatever your big newspaper of choice is. So we created BCB so that it's in your pocket.
1: Yeah.
0: It gives you a connection to us. You can contact us from the app. And people often do with little story tips and things like that. And we are happy to cover just about any story, whether it's picnic races, a new committee for your pony club or a event that's coming up, you know, something significant like 150 years of AFL or something small like a new teacher at a primary school. Not that that's small, sorry, I shouldn't have said it that way. But we want to just share the news of our communities from here to White Cliffs and everywhere in between that gets ignored by the big media outlets.
1: Yeah, yeah, it gives a voice to those communities that often get left out.
0: Absolutely. And on that note, I should climb down off my soapbox and just thank everyone that has supported so far, because we've already had some really generous donations and we appreciate it. Helps pay for the tech of the app.
1: Yeah, yeah. That's really good. Well, thank you so much for your time today.
0: Thank you very much. And may the election be quickly decided.
1: Yes, yes, and I guess
0: so that we can all get back to work and get working with whoever the successful candidate is to keep them up to their promises.
1: Yes, yes, I think it's going to be an interesting weekend, and I think maybe it'll be an interesting chat next week when we talk.
0: Yeah, so we are going to do some rolling coverage on BCB.
1: Yeah.
0: So just a reminder that Backcountry Bulletin is a free app to download. You download it to your smartphone or your Android phone or your tablet. We have a website as well, and we're going to be doing like whenever something significant happens, when polls close, when we have some results, we're going to be across that all weekend.
1: Yeah, it's going to be an interesting weekend. Our eyes will be glued to the TV, glued to computer screens, glued to our phones. I think they'll be glued everywhere.
0: Yeah, and I suppose if it's as close as what, you know, inverted commas expert, political experts are saying that it's potentially a close race for Farah, it could be a while before we actually
1: know who it is.
0: Have a decision too. Like it could be wild and swing one way or the other and we know on, you know, Sunday morning.
1: Yeah.
0: Or it could come down to, you know, preferences and postal votes and all sorts of things. So wait and see.
1: That's right. And on that note, have a great rest of the day and a great week.
0: You too. Thanks, Matt.
1: Thanks, Krista. Bye.
0: Bye.

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1: I'm Alan Baskin. The federal government says it's unable to block a group of ISIS brides from returning to Australia.

0: Four women and nine children linked to Islamic State are expected to land in Sydney and Melbourne in the next 24 hours. The opposition says Labor should explore all available avenues to prevent their return. But Home Affairs Minister Tony Burke argues the government has limited options.
1: There are very serious limits on what can be done with respect to preventing a citizen of a country returning to their country.
0: The Treasurer has dismissed warnings from the Reserve Bank over a multi-billion dollar cash splash for Australian workers. The speculation wage and salary earners would get a one-off payment of up to $300, which is not means-tested. The RBA has warned such a move could be inflationary and put more pressure on interest rates. Jim Chalmers maintains next week's budget will be responsible. The Prime Minister says his $10 billion fuel package will provide Australians with confidence in our energy security. Most of the money will go towards extra storage facilities that would increase the amount of fuel and fertiliser in reserve. The government would also own 1 billion litres of diesel and aviation fuel. Anthony Albanese says it's the right call, given the global fuel challenges.
2: There is uncertainty about events in the Middle East, but what Australians can be certain of is that we are throwing everything at this to make a difference to protect the interests of Australians.
0: Australia is on the cusp of signing a landmark security treaty with Fiji to help mitigate China's influence in the region. Foreign Minister Penny Wong is in the Pacific nation to try to iron out the final details of the agreement. The federal government claims the pact would strengthen strategic and economic cooperation between the two nations. The Royal Commission into Anti-Semitism is reassuring witnesses there are safety protocols in place. A person wearing an anti-Semitic shirt was moved on by police in an incident the Commission has described as appalling. Researchers found the international charity and aid systems are failing women globally. The Lowy Institute says just over 2% of global foreign aid is being spent on ensuring all women have things like healthcare and shelter. Spokesperson Grace Stanhope says it's partly due to American changes to foreign aid.
3: The US has instigated a few new rules around their spending where they are refusing to fund things like reproductive healthcare, for example, and they are punishing agencies who take money even from other donors to fulfil that kind of program.
0: Victoria's Police Commissioner has confirmed organised crime syndicates are behind Melbourne's escalating wave of firebombings and shootings targeting hospitality and adult entertainment venues. More than 20 attacks have been recorded, with venue owners receiving chilling extortion texts from a cartel calling itself The Ghost, while 35 alleged offenders now face 140 charges. Paul McCartney has announced his first ever duet with Ringo Starr. The Beatles' bandmates have come together on Home to Us, which will be released later this week. This is Air News. Essendon coach Brad Scott has called out the AFL over their decision to look into the soft salary cap in the wake of the Elijah Hollands review. Scott says clubs have struggled to invest in healthcare in recent years due to cuts to the soft salary cap. Brownlow medalist Matt Rowell will miss Saturday's match against St Kilda in Darwin as he battles an ankle injury. In NRL, Val Holmes has conceded he doesn't deserve to keep his position with the Maroons. The Queensland veteran has been below his best in a winless start to the season with the Dragons. The injury-hit Eels have signed Cowboys forward Harrison Edwards for the rest of the season. To golf, and Cam Smith has weighed in on the ongoing talk about Liv's future. He says the league's boss is positive and rumours about Liv are nothing new.
4: I know Scott O'Neill is really excited for, I guess, the challenge in the coming months. I think since joining Liv, I've learned to deal with, you know, speculation and reports, so it hasn't really changed, you know, what I'm doing day to day.
0: The Thunder have beaten the Lakers 108-90 in Game 1 to take a 1-0 series lead in their NBA Conference semi-final. Australian Independent Radio News.
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6: Welcome to The World on Wednesday, the 6th of May. I'm Sean Bindley from Australian Independent Radio News. Russia and Ukraine have each announced a temporary ceasefire, but their dates are non-aligned, creating a situation of competing short-term truces. Moscow proposed a 72-hour pause around May 9, when Russia marks the World War II Victory Day. Kyiv announced a separate, earlier ceasefire, starting at midnight on Tuesday, May 5. Daria Bondarchuk reports from the Russian capital.
7: Russia has announced a three-day ceasefire from May 8 through May 10 to coincide with countrywide commemorations of the victory over Nazi Germany during the World War II. At the same time, the Kremlin warned that any attempt to disrupt the celebrations would result in a retaliation, a massive missile strike specifically targeting downtown Kyiv, the country's defense ministry said. Ukraine's President Volodymyr Zelensky said Ukraine would observe a separate ceasefire beginning at midnight on Tuesday, May 5th. He added that Kyiv had not received an official notice from Moscow and that there was no coordination made on how the truce was expected to work. Ukraine objected the idea of a short-term, holiday-specific ceasefire, calling for a longer-term peace solution instead. Daria Bondarchuk, Moscow.
6: Washington said Iran had not breached a fragile ceasefire in the Middle East conflict on Tuesday, following an exchange of fire between the two sides the previous day, as U.S. forces attempted to force open the Strait of Hormuz. This report was produced by Freddie Joyner.
8: No, the ceasefire is not over.
9: U.S. Defense Secretary Pete Hegseth said on Tuesday that a fragile truce with Iran remained intact, even as the two countries exchanged fire in the Gulf as they wrestled for control of the Strait of Hormuz.
8: We're not looking for a fight, but Iran also cannot be allowed to block innocent countries and their goods from an international waterway. Iran is the clear aggressor, harassing civilian vessels, threatening mariners from every nation indiscriminately, and weaponizing a critical choke point for its own financial benefit, or at least trying to.
9: The U.S. military says it sank six Iranian small boats and intercepted Iranian cruise missiles and drones after President Donald Trump sent the Navy to escort stranded tankers in a day-old campaign he called Project Freedom. The operation is Trump's latest effort to force an end to the disruption of global energy supplies caused by Iran's blockade of the waterway. In response, Iran fired missiles at U.S. ships and at the United Arab Emirates, a key regional ally of Washington. U.S. and Iranian officials have held one round of face-to-face peace talks, but attempts to set up further meetings have failed.
10: They should wave the white flag of surrender.
9: Trump has said the U.S.-Israeli attacks aim to eliminate what he called imminent threats from Iran, citing, among other things, its nuclear and ballistic missile programs. Reuters reported exclusively on Tuesday that U.S. intelligence assessments indicate that the time Iran would need to build a nuclear weapon has not changed since last summer, when analysts estimated that a U.S.-Israeli attack had pushed back the timeline to up to a year. That's according to three sources familiar with the matter. The assessments of Iran's nuclear program remain broadly unchanged, even after 2 months of a war that Trump launched in part to stop Iran from developing a nuclear bomb.
6: U.S. gas prices for motorists are nearing a new record of nearly $4.50 per gallon during the Iran conflict. On Tuesday, President Donald Trump said the increase is a small price to pay to achieve peace with Iran. Nick Harper reports from Washington.
11: U.S. gas prices are continuing to rise, up in every one of the 50 states in the course of the last week. They've risen about 30 cents on average in the last 7 days, and it now means that prices at the pumps have increased around 55% since the start of the conflict at the end of February. The U.S. president, though, is still unfazed, saying the hikes are a small price to pay. But many motorists, as they embark on long road trips in these summer months, will be wondering whether that's really the case, and it could hurt the Republicans at the ballot box at November's midterm elections. I'm Nick Harper in Washington.
6: The UK Prime Minister has called for an end to escalations in the Middle East and condemned attacks on the United Arab Emirates and Gulf states. A fragile truce between the US and Iran is in doubt, as both sides trade attacks over control of the Strait of Hormuz. Keir Starmer is set to convene a meeting of the Middle East Response Committee on Tuesday. Simon Gaitan reports.
12: British Prime Minister Keir Starmer's statement condemns the drone and missile attacks carried out on the UAE and reiterates the UK's support for the defence of its allies in the Gulf. Starmer called for the escalations in the region to cease and for a long-term diplomatic solution to the conflict, saying Iran should engage meaningfully in ceasefire negotiations. He also reiterated that stability in the Gulf directly impacts the UK, and on Tuesday the Prime Minister is convening the Middle East Response Committee in Downing Street to focus on the domestic security implications of the conflict. Simon Gaitan, London.
6: The European Commission President says the bloc is prepared for every scenario should the US raise tariffs on EU-made cars. President Trump has threatened to hike rates to 25%, citing frustrations over the implementation of a US-EU trade agreement. William Densler reports from Brussels.
13: It was last summer when the US and EU agreed to a trade deal that would largely cap duties on EU goods to 15% and wipe out tariffs on a slew of American goods. But the terms still need to be signed off by the European Parliament and member states, with some seeking greater safeguards. Already critical of Europe's lack of support during the Iran war, Washington says the delayed implementation of the deal is why tariffs on European cars are being raised. US and EU trade officials are meeting in Paris Tuesday, and the European Commission says it's focused on the deal's implementation, but adds that all options are on the table. William Denslow, Brussels.
6: Chinese President Xi Jinping has urged all-out efforts to search for people who are still unaccounted for and save the injured after an explosion at a fireworks plant in central China's Hunan province on Monday afternoon left at least 26 people killed and 61 others injured, according to state media. Laura Westbrook reports from Hong Kong.
14: Online footage showed white smoke billowing high into the air at the explosion site. And there was also damage to homes at nearby villages. Footage showing that glass was shattered and some doors also broken at some homes at nearby villages. Also, residents reported that heavy rocks were blown onto the road in the blast. Now, rescue efforts and response efforts are ongoing. Around 480 personnel, including firefighters, rescuers and medical personnel, they have been on the scene to try to treat the injured and try to find those who have been injured.
6: Indian Prime Minister Narendra Modi's BJP alliance won 3 out of 5 regional elections, as the party seeks to establish itself as a pan-India force. But the party's victory in the state of West Bengal is being seen as a milestone in an election marred by allegations of political violence and vote rigging. Aishan Gurg has more.
15: The state of West Bengal was for a very long time seen as the final frontier towards eastern India, where the BJP wanted to make a significant mark. And now they have done that with this election. Prime Minister Narendra Modi congratulated his party workers on Monday evening, saying that this is vote for a change and the people of West Bengal are going to get more development, more investments flowing in, and the state is going to see a more liberalized economy. But despite the party claiming victory, we are already hearing allegations of vote rigging by the party that has lost West Bengal, the All India Trinamool Congress, and their concerns are being echoed at the federal level by the national opposition, Indian National Congress as well.
6: The World Health Organization has confirmed a 7th passenger is ill on a cruise ship suspected of suffering from a hantavirus outbreak. 3 people have died, 1 is critically ill in hospital, and 3 others are reporting mild symptoms. A 2nd case has now been confirmed as hantavirus, but the WHO says there's low risk to the global population. Stuart Smith reports.
16: The ship is still looking for a place to disembark its roughly 150 passengers, and it's also still trying to get help for 2 Dutch and British crew members who the operator says require urgent medical care, though whether they have hantavirus or another disease has still not been confirmed. The ship had tried to disembark at Cape Verde, an island nation off the coast of West Africa, but health authorities there would not allow passengers off due to infection concerns. The ship is now looking at disembarking in Spain's Canary Islands to the north. A British man evacuated to a South African hospital remains in critical condition. The disease is normally contracted after exposure to rodent droppings and can lie dormant for weeks, with human-to-human transmission very rare. Stuart Smith, London.
6: That's the world for today.
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0: Air Sports Radio Second Edition. I'm Alan Baskin. Other codes are being urged to follow the AFL's lead in mandating a full-time psychologist at every club as part of a huge mental health overhaul. Sarah Patterson takes up the story.
18: The league will reportedly introduce six changes in total. Psychologists will be appointed by clubs in a full-time capacity within both the AFL and AFLW programs. There'll also be best practice guidance on a player's psychological fitness to play, with mental health tests to be made as stringent as the physical safeguards already in place. This week, Carlton was fined $75,000 after it was ruled the club failed to safeguard Elijah Hollins, instead allowing him to play against Collingwood despite suffering from a mental health episode. Sarah Patterson, S Sport.
0: Sharks star Nico Hines is urging the NRL and other sporting codes to follow the lead of the AFL when it comes to the mental health reforms. Hines says it shouldn't take a high-profile incident to spark change.
19: I'm thinking, like, why is it taking this now to mandate? I think every professional organisation, no matter what sport, should have a sports psych or an actual psych there. It should just be mandatory all the time, not just because something's happened.
0: Western Bulldogs superstar Marcus Bontempelli has been declared fit to play against Port Adelaide on Friday. Despite the revelation of another injury concern, the Dogs skipper has been battling an ongoing knee issue since the Geelong game in round six. Coach Luke Beveridge says Bontempelli is also dealing with a bruised heel.
20: The knee's giving him some discomfort, but as you know, you don't run on your hands. So if you've got a bruised heel, it can cause some issues, but we think that's improving. It's a pretty high bar as far as the pain threshold for him with discomfort, and he wants to play.
0: St Kilda forward Liam Ryan will miss Saturday's clash with Gold Coast in Darwin as he continues to deal with a corked hip. Back to the NRL, and Brisbane's Ben Hunt is an outside chance to lace up against Manly on Saturday. The veteran Bronco is in line to return from a knee injury as coach Michael Maguire battles a growing casualty list. Hunt says he'll be careful, though, not to rush back too early.
21: Yeah, no, look, I definitely won't be going too soon, but I've got a fitness test today to get through, you know, some wrestling contact and a few different drills, and if I pass through all that, then I'll be right to play, but I'd still say it's a bit of an outside shot.
0: Rima Butler has been named to make her Origin debut for the Blues in Game 2 of the Women's Series. She replaces the injured Tiana Panattoni-Grey. Arsenal has booked a place in the Champions League final, beating Atletico Madrid 2-1 on aggregate in their semi-final. They'll play the winner of Bayern Munich and PSG, who play tomorrow morning. The women's world number one tennis player believes players will have to boycott the Grand Slam tournaments if their calls for a greater share of prize money are going to be taken seriously. Some players are concerned the total prize pool for the coming French Open is less than 15% of the estimated 400 million euros the tournament will generate. Arina Sabalenka says without the players, there is no tournaments.
22: I feel like that's going to be the only way to kind of like fight for our rights.
0: Mike Wells is stepping down from his role as head coach of the Adelaide 36ers, bringing an end to his two-year tenure with the club. Wells departs with a 58% win-loss record, with 41 victories from 71 games, and coming within seconds of securing the NBL championship title. He says he leaves with a heavy heart, but he is proud of his achievements with the club. Aussie golfer Cameron Smith is playing down reports that LIV Golf is dead. He says he's 100% confident of playing in next year's popular LIV Adelaide event. The Pistons have beaten the Cavaliers 111-101 in the opening game of their NBA Conference semi-final. This is Air Sports Australia.
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24: It will be falling to between 12 and 5 overnight, then into tomorrow, partly cloudy and 15, 18 and partly cloudy on Friday, Saturday cloudy and 19, mostly sunny on Sunday and 21, Monday sunny and 23, and then Tuesday...
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1: This news update is brought to us by Harrison's IGA. Inhay open Monday to Friday, 8 a.m. until 6:30 p.m. and 8 a.m. until 5 p.m. weekends.
0: I'm Alan Baskin. The federal government says it's unable to block a group of ISIS brides from returning to Australia. Four women and nine children linked to Islamic State are expected to land in Sydney and Melbourne in the next 24 hours. The opposition says Labor should explore all available avenues to prevent their return. But Home Affairs Minister Tony Burke argues the government has limited options.
2: There are very serious limits on what can be done with respect to preventing a citizen of a country returning to their country.
0: The Treasurer has dismissed warnings from the Reserve Bank over a multi-billion dollar cash splash for Australian workers. The speculation wage and salary earners would get a one-off payment of up to $300, which is not means tested. The RBA has warned such a move could be inflationary and put more pressure on interest rates. Jim Chalmers maintains next week's budget will be responsible. The Prime Minister says his $10 billion fuel package will provide Australians with confidence in our energy security. Most of the money will go towards extra storage facilities that would increase the amount of fuel and fertiliser in reserve. The government would also own 1 billion litres of diesel and aviation fuel. Anthony Albanese says it's the right call, given the global fuel challenges.
3: There is uncertainty about events in the Middle East, but what Australians can be certain of is that we are throwing everything at this to make a difference to protect the interests of Australians.
0: Australia is on the cusp of signing a landmark security treaty with Fiji to help mitigate China's influence in the region. Foreign Minister Penny Wong is in the Pacific nation to try to iron out the final details of the agreement. The federal government claims the pact would strengthen strategic and economic cooperation between the two nations. The Royal Commission into Anti-Semitism is reassuring witnesses there are safety protocols in place. A person wearing an anti-Semitic shirt was moved on by police in an incident the Commission has described as appalling. Researchers found the international charity and aid systems are failing women globally. The Lowy Institute says just over 2% of global foreign aid is being spent on ensuring all women have things like healthcare and shelter. Spokesperson Grace Stanhope says it's partly due to American changes to foreign aid.
4: The US has instigated a few new rules around their spending where they are refusing to fund things like reproductive healthcare, for example, and they are punishing agencies who take money even from other donors to fulfil that kind of program.
0: Victoria's Police Commissioner has confirmed organised crime syndicates are behind Melbourne's escalating wave of firebombings and shootings targeting hospitality and adult entertainment venues. More than 20 attacks have been recorded, with venue owners receiving chilling extortion texts from a cartel calling itself The Ghost, while 35 alleged offenders now face 140 charges. Paul McCartney has announced his first ever duet with Ringo Starr. The Beatles' bandmates have come together on Home to Us, which will be released later this week. This is Air News. Essendon coach Brad Scott has called out the AFL over their decision to look into the soft salary cap in the wake of the Elijah Hollands review. Scott says clubs have struggled to invest in healthcare in recent years due to cuts to the soft salary cap. Brownlow medalist Matt Rowell will miss Saturday's match against St Kilda in Darwin as he battles an ankle injury. In NRL, Val Holmes has conceded he doesn't deserve to keep his position with the Maroons. The Queensland veteran has been below his best in a winless start to the season with the Dragons. The injury-hit Eels have signed Cowboys forward Harrison Edwards for the rest of the season. To golf, and Cam Smith has weighed in on the ongoing talk about Liv's future. He says the league's boss is positive and rumours about Liv are nothing new.
5: I know Scott O'Neill is really excited for, I guess, the challenge in the coming months. I think since joining Liv, I've learned to deal with, you know, speculation and reports, so it hasn't really changed, you know, what I'm doing day to day.
0: The Thunder have beaten the Lakers 108-90 in Game 1 to take a 1-0 series lead in their NBA Conference semi-final. Australian Independent Radio News.
24: 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It will be falling to between 12 and 5 overnight. Then into tomorrow, partly cloudy and 15, 18 and partly cloudy on Friday, Saturday cloudy and 19, mostly sunny on Sunday and 21, Monday sunny and 23, and then Tuesday warming up to 24 and sunny. Have a great evening and remember to stay tuned here on 2Hey FM.
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11: Early voting for the Farrah by-election is open for a couple of weeks before the by-election day on Saturday, 9th of May. You can go down to an early voting centre. If you can't make it on the day to vote, you can just check the website to make sure you can find the opening times, because they won't all be open across the full 2 weeks, but there'll be 11 across the entire electorate. So essentially anyone who can't make it to vote on by-election day itself can cast an early vote. So there might be a number of reasons for different people, but if you can't make it, you've got that option available to you. Just really encourage you to check the website to make sure you're seeing when the early voting centres are open, so that when you turn up, you can cast your vote. It's obviously a difficult time right now with fuel availability, particularly out in the regions where people have to drive pretty large distances. So if you can't make it on the day and you're able to combine your vote with another trip into town, there are those early voting options. So I'd really encourage people to check those times, see if that's a better option for you if you can't make it on the day. 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If that applies to you, just make sure you're applying as soon as possible to make sure there's time for that mail to reach you. There's a range of accessible voting options available, and that includes if you're blind or low vision, there's telephone voting available. There's also ratings for each polling place, depending on whether it's wheelchair accessible or assisted wheelchair accessible. Really encourage you to check the AEC website, and you can see a full list of all the different accessibility options and which polling places they apply to.
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36: A chronicle of music releases across the decade.
38: It's luck. I mean, I had no idea what I was doing.
39: It's what we like to listen to. It's what we like to play.
40: Well, we recorded what we had, you know. That's how this one worked.
36: This week, May 1979.
0: So how may I help you? Well, clearly to play some cracking tunes from this month in 1979. Artie here, and without further ado, to a song from disco duo Peaches and Herb, written by Dino Fekaris and Freddie Perren,

Shake it, shake it, shake it. Peaches and herb and shake your groove thing. It was the first time the duo had arrived in the charts for 7 years. As expected, it did well on the Billboard Disco chart, landing at number 2 and 5 on the Hot 100 and on the Canadian Singles chart. Less successful elsewhere, 26 in the UK, 13 in Australia and just 10 in New Zealand. Moving to another song that appeared on the charts during May, this is American singer-songwriter Bob Welch. It was the last time he graced the charts. You might remember him from once being a member of Fleetwood Mac. You got

Bob Welsh and Precious Love. Written by Welsh, it was released from his album Three Hearts. Just the two chart references to go with it, 19 on the Billboard Hot 100 and 37 on the Australian Kent Music Report. Now, here's a singer with a song that was originally a B-side in 1978. It was reworked and re-released as an A-side in 1979 from the album Stateless. It's different.

Marlena Lovitch and Lucky Number. Lovitch was an American artist born Lily Marlene Premilovich in Detroit. And as you guessed it, it's no Motown song. The backstory to the track is that Lovitch's original band, The Diversions, had broken up in 1976. She told a local radio announcer, Charlie Gillette, she was on the lookout for a new band as a sax player. She handed out a number, but no one called. The song came after Gillette took a personal interest and got Lovitch to record a version of Tommy James and the Shondells' I Think We're Alone Now. Stiff Records liked it and signed her up. Lucky Number was the B-side to I Think We're Alone Now and got a bit of airplay after enterprising DJs flipped the single. The track was re-recorded and put out as the A-side. It peaked in the top 10 generally, 7 in Ireland, 5 in Belgium, 4 in the Netherlands, 3 in the UK and New Zealand, and 2 in Australia. Still with American musos, this song was written by Lord Chiat, Leif Garrett, Eddie Money, and a further credit of R. Taylor. This was the first release from the Eddie Money album, Life for the Taking.

0: Eddie Money and Maybe I'm a Fool. The song reached 22 on the Billboard Hot 100 and 28 in Canada. It was also a modest hit in Australia, peaking at 51 on the Kent Music Report. Stay with us now, though. An LRB member gone solo next.
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0: This is LRB lead singer Glenn Shorrock, solo. Every-

Glenn Shorrock and his take on the Bobby Darin 1959 classic Dream Lover. At the time of the release, Shorrock was still with LRB, but was clearly restless. 3 years later, he left the band and was replaced by John Farnham. Dream Lover did okay locally, reaching 8 on the Aussie Kent Music Report. Okay, time to spread our wings and present the following from Paul McCartney. This track was released as a non-album single.

Paul McCartney and Wings and Good Night Tonight. The idea of the song had begun as an instrumental backing track recorded by McCartney the previous year. The decision was taken to put out a single that would accompany the release of the album Back to the Egg. And in conjunction with Denny Lane, Lawrence Juber, Steve Holly, the song was completed. The video showed the band performing in 1930s music hall costumes. It went gold in America, landing at 5 on the Billboard Hot 100, 5 also in the UK, 2 in Canada, 6 in New Zealand and Australia. Moving to A Stranger in Town, the album that is, and another single released by Bob Seger and the Silver Bullet Band.

Seeger. We've got tonight. A little bit of backstory. The song was developed from a song he'd already written called This Old House. In fact, the chords are the same, just the melody and words were changed. Seeger says it was inspired by a scene in the movie The Sting between Robert Redford's character and that played by Demetra Arliss. He says the line from Redford, "You know me, it's 2 a.m. and I don't know nobody," really stuck with him and inspired the song. It made 9 on the Canadian chart, 13 on the Hot 100, 41 in Britain, 12 in New Zealand and 31 in Australia. Now to something completely illogical. This is British band Supertramp and The Logical.

Supertramp, and from the Breakfast in America album, The Logical Song. The song was written by the band's Roger Hodgson, who says the basis of the song was his experience as a child being sent away to boarding school for 10 years. It was a winner of the Ivor Novello Award by the British Academy of Composers and Songwriters for Best Song Musically and Lyrically. Rolling Stone magazine called it a small masterpiece, comparing it to the works of Ray Davies. Paul McCartney called it his favourite song for 1979. It made number one in Canada, six on the Billboard Hot 100, seven in the UK, 13 in New Zealand, and 16 in Australia. Moving now to an Aussie song written by former Twilight's guitarist and at the time renowned producer and songwriter Terry Britten, and recorded by Christy Allen, released by Mushroom Records.

Christy Allen and Falling in Love with Only You. It was the second single from her debut album, Magic Rhythm, and peaked at 20 on the Kent Music Report. Now, back to America and soul and R&B band Rose Royce. This was probably their gentlest song, written by Miles Gregory. It was their second single from the Strikes Again album. It reached 2 on the UK chart, 32 on the Hot 100, 41 in Canada, 2 in New Zealand and 10 in Australia.

0: Rolls Royce and Love Don't Live Here Anymore. Music critic Frederick Douglass from the Baltimore Sun said that with their soul ballad Love Don't Live Here Anymore, Rolls Royce is poised to take their place in the music landscape as the greatest soul group ever. Back in a moment with a Canadian crooner.
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0: And just like that, we're north of the border. In fact, way north of the border, out Nova Scotia way, with this from Anne Murray.

Anne Murray and her take on I Just Fall in Love Again. The song was written by Steve Dorff, Larry Herbstritt, Harry Lloyd, and Gloria Sklerov, and originally recorded by The Carpenters. The song was greeted well in Canada, peaking at one on the singles chart as well as the country and adult contemporary charts. It made one on America's country and AC chart too, although just 12 on the Hot 100 and 58 on the UK singles, 39 in Australia. Turning to a song now written by Bernard Edwards and Nile Rodgers for Sister Sledge. The band has been placed at 66 on the Billboard magazine's 100 Greatest Girl Groups of All Time, and the song was released from the album We Are Family. There's been some disagreement between the group and the writers over the creme de la creme lyric in the song, which Sister Sledge said made them seem like loose women.

Sister Sledge, and he's the greatest dancer. The songwriter said the song was about something Sister Sledge had no knowledge of, discos, which they said the girls had never been in. Now let's take you back to 1966 and a song written by Isaac Hayes and David Porter. It was originally sung by Carla Thomas, but later by the UK's Diane Ferris, later Aquaturbia, and finally by Rachel Sweet.

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1: 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Call 6993 1277. Open Monday to Friday, 8 a.m. until 5 p.m. and Saturday, 9 a.m. until 12 p.m.
2: I'm Alan Baskin. The federal government says it's unable to block a group of ISIS brides from returning to Australia. Four women and nine children linked to Islamic State are expected to land in Sydney and Melbourne in the next 24 hours. The opposition says Labor should explore all available avenues to prevent their return. But Home Affairs Minister Tony Burke argues the government has limited options.
3: There are very serious limits on what can be done with respect to preventing a citizen of a country returning to their country.
2: The Treasurer has dismissed warnings from the Reserve Bank over a multi-billion dollar cash splash for Australian workers. The speculation wage and salary earners would get a one-off payment of up to $300, which is not means-tested. The RBA has warned such a move could be inflationary and put more pressure on interest rates. Jim Chalmers maintains next week's budget will be responsible. The Prime Minister says his $10 billion fuel package will provide Australians with confidence in our energy security. Most of the money will go towards extra storage facilities that would increase the amount of fuel and fertiliser in reserve. The government would also own 1 billion litres of diesel and aviation fuel. Anthony Albanese says it's the right call, given the global fuel challenges.
4: There is uncertainty about events in the Middle East, but what Australians can be certain of is that we are throwing everything at this to make a difference to protect the interests of Australians.
2: Australia is on the cusp of signing a landmark security treaty with Fiji to help mitigate China's influence in the region. Foreign Minister Penny Wong is in the Pacific nation to try to iron out the final details of the agreement. The federal government claims the pact would strengthen strategic and economic cooperation between the two nations. The Royal Commission into Anti-Semitism is reassuring witnesses there are safety protocols in place. A person wearing an anti-Semitic shirt was moved on by police in an incident the commission has described as appalling. Researchers found the international charity and aid systems are failing women globally. The Lowy Institute says just over 2% of global foreign aid is being spent on ensuring all women have things like healthcare and shelter. Spokesperson Grace Stanhope says it's partly due to American changes to foreign aid.
5: The US has instigated a few new rules around their spending where they are refusing to fund things like reproductive healthcare, for example, and they are punishing agencies who take money even from other donors to fulfil that kind of program.
2: Victoria's Police Commissioner has confirmed organised crime syndicates are behind Melbourne's escalating wave of firebombings and shootings targeting hospitality and adult entertainment venues. More than 20 attacks have been recorded, with venue owners receiving chilling extortion texts from a cartel calling itself The Ghost, while 35 alleged offenders now face 140 charges. Paul McCartney has announced his first ever duet with Ringo Starr. The Beatles bandmates have come together on Home to Us, which will be released later this week. This is Air News. Essendon coach Brad Scott has called out the AFL over their decision to look into the soft salary cap in the wake of the Elijah Hollands review. Scott says clubs have struggled to invest in healthcare in recent years due to cuts to the soft salary cap. Brownlow medalist Matt Rowell will miss Saturday's match against St Kilda in Darwin as he battles an ankle injury. In NRL, Val Holmes has conceded he doesn't deserve to keep his position with the Maroons. The Queensland veteran has been below his best in a winless start to the season with the Dragons. The injury-hit Eels have signed Cowboys forward Harrison Edwards for the rest of the season. To golf, and Cam Smith has weighed in on the ongoing talk about Liv's future. He says the league's boss is positive and rumours about Liv are nothing new.
6: I know Scott O'Neill is really excited for, I guess, the challenge in the coming months. I think since joining Liv, I've learned to deal with, you know, speculation and reports, so it hasn't really changed, you know, what I'm doing day to day.
2: The Thunder have beaten the Lakers 108-90 in Game 1 to take a 1-0 series lead in their NBA Conference semi-final. Australian Independent Radio News.
7: 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It will be falling to between 12 and 5 overnight. Then into tomorrow, partly cloudy and 15, 18 and partly cloudy on Friday, Saturday cloudy and 19, mostly sunny on Sunday and 21, Monday sunny and 23, and then Tuesday warming up to 24 and sunny. Have a great evening and remember to stay tuned here on 2HayFM.
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0: This autumn, relax and unwind in the Hayshire with bird watching, walk along the Murrumbidgee River, go exploring by bike, visit one of our many museums, or why not throw a line in and see what you catch?
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0: G'day and welcome to the Hot 30 with Maddie around Australia. My name's Maddie, and for the next 3 hours, I'm going to be bringing you the hottest 30 songs in this country as voted by you. Now, I've got to start off this week by saying that I am coming to you direct from the studios of Sunbury FM 99.5 in the outer west of Melbourne. And I've got to say, the team here have been so welcoming and friendly. There is one new entry into the countdown this week, 17 Aussies in the countdown overall, which means we have hit 60% Aussie music. My future hit is from Josh Fawaz. He's done a cover of Like a Prayer. You are going to love it. Craig will be by with the entertainment news and the UK top five, and Trump attacks Kimmel, the TV and radio star that has sadly passed, and Harry Styles has slapped a ring on it. You can get your votes into the Hot 30 by emailing vote at hot30.au. My hit pick is brand new from Sergeant Slick. Well, it's actually not brand new. He released it a few years ago and it's making a comeback now. It's Sergeant Slick and the Pet Shop Boys, Always On My Mind, Recut. Also, Peter Reynolds will be by with the global number ones and the news wrap-up in LA Spin's next hour. And Richard will be by with US Top 5. I'll have chart news and a ton more. All right, let's find out what you've been voting for.
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0: One man, 30 hits, zero compromises. He's not here to play it safe. He's here to play them all. From the hottest new entries to the unstoppable number one.
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11: Last week in the Hot 30 with Maddie, this song notched up week number 3 in the number 1 position. I'm talking Milky and Aussie Pannell and their version of Just The Way You Are. You're on the Hot 30 with Maddie live from the studios of Sunbury FM 99.3 right around Australia.

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0: Dropping down two spots this week in the Hot 30 with Maddie, it's Cat's Eye and Pinky Up. That song only entered the chart a week ago and it's already down two. Also in there, last week's number one, Milky and Pinal, Just the Way You Are. They've spent 3 weeks in the number one position. Will they do it again? Well, it's up to your votes. We'll find out by the end of the show. Not too far away, Craig will be by with your entertainment news and tell you how Trump has attacked Kimmel. But this one is holding strong in the number 29 position. It's Aussie Sergeant Slick and his recut of the Bee Gees, Tragedy. You're on the Hot 30 with Maddie.
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0: Aussies back to back there in the Hot 30 with Maddie, and that is Jolly on Petch, Saving My Love, dropping down two spots this week to number 28. Also in there, holding strong in the number 29 position, Sergeant Slick and his recut of the Bee Gees and their song Tragedy. Well, after this, a brand new entry into the countdown, but first, Craig is standing by with all your entertainment news.
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3: Hey everybody, this is Craig checking your entertainment news. The Australian media industry is mourning the loss of one of its most beloved voices, with broadcaster and entertainer James Valentine passing away at the age of 64 following a battle with esophageal cancer. Best known for hosting Afternoons on ABC Radio Sydney for more than two decades, Valentine also fronted The Afternoon Show, TVTV, and narrated Come Dine With Me Australia. Beyond broadcasting, he was also a celebrated saxophonist who toured with The Models, Kate Sobrano and Jojo Zepp. The wedding bells could be ringing for Harry Styles and Zoe Kravitz, with reports the couple are engaged. The 32-year-old former One Direction singer and the 37-year-old Batman actress have reportedly shared the news with a small circle of friends, with Kravitz spotted showing off a huge diamond ring while kissing Styles in London. The notoriously private pair first went public with their romance 8 months ago after being spotted arm-in-arm in Rome. Neither has officially confirmed the engagement, but it looks like Harry's finally found what makes you beautiful and put a ring on it. And the ABC network in America has confirmed it's standing by Jimmy Kimmel after his controversial expectant widow joke about US First Lady Melania Trump. The late night host quipped during a parody segment that Melania had a glow like an expectant widow ahead of her 56th birthday and just days before an alleged assassination attempt on President Donald Trump at the White House Correspondents' Dinner. Melania hit back, calling Kimmel's words corrosive and demanding ABC take a stand, while the president called for him to be fired. The network insiders say it's back to taping as usual, with no plans to suspend or cancel the show. That's it for the world of entertainment right now. I'll be back later on the Hot 30 with Maddie.
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0: This week to number 26, Disco Lines and Tinashe with No Broke Boys, that song, having spent 2 weeks in the number one position last year in the countdown, and brand new to the countdown, last week's former future hit, DLE and Sing Double with Can't Get You Out of My Head. If you like it, you can vote for it. Vote at hot30.au. Not too far away in the Hot 30, I will have a flashback. We'll catch up with Craig for the UK Top 5, and my future hit from Josh Fawaz, Like a Prayer. He's an Aussie as well. He's coming up as well as the top 25 songs in this country as voted by you. You're on the Hot 30 with Maddie.
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0: Welcome back to the Hot 30 with Maddie, coming to you from the Sunbury Radio Studios in northwest of Melbourne. On the way for you in the next 30 minutes, a flashback to 2003 from the late great Avicii. I've also got Craig popping by with the UK Top 5 and my future hit from Josh Fawaz, Like a Prayer. Now, he has taken Madonna's song and he's redone it in a very different way. It is really cool. That is coming up for you in a couple of moments. This one is down 14, Bruno Mars.

0: This week in the Hot 30 with Maddie from Josh for Waz. It's called Like a Prayer. If you like it, you can vote for it. Vote at hot30withmaddie.au. Also in there, down 14 spots from last week in the countdown to number 25, Bruno Mars and the Ultimix of I Just Might. Not too far away in the Hot 30, I've got a flashback to 2013. Right now, Craig is standing by with your UK Top 5.
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2: Craig here for this week's UK Top 5. There's been a Coachella-shaped shake-up on the chart this week. Off the back of his headline set, Justin Bieber lands two songs in the top five. First, Daisies leaps back into the top five at number five. Aussie Tame Impala's Dracula slips two spots to number four. Bieber strikes again at number three. Beauty and a Beat, his 2012 collab with Nicki Minaj, climbs back up to a brand new peak a full 14 years after release. After five consecutive weeks and 8 weeks in total at the summit, Sam Fender and Olivia Dean's Rain Me In has finally been toppled, sliding to number two. Olivia is currently busy with other things, though. She kicked off her global Art of Loving tour in Glasgow last week. And who's reined them in? Well, it's Olivia Rodrigo, back with a brand new track and straight in at number one with Drop Dead. It's her fourth UK chart topper, joining Driver's License, Good For You and Vampire, and it's the first taste of her upcoming third album, You Seem Pretty Sad For A Girl So In Love, due on June the 12th. That's the UK Top 5. Now back to the Hot 30 with Maddie around Australia.
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3: 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It's Dave Audet. 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
4: 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Don't know.

0: Moving up four spots this week in the Hot 30 with Maddie. That is Jennifer Lopez and David Guetta with Save Me Tonight. Also in there, holding on to the number 24 position for its second week in a row, Taylor Swift and Opalite. That, of course, is the Sing Kings remix you've heard in the Hot 30 with Maddie. Not too far away, a flashback to 2013 from the late great Avicii. This one has dropped down three and out of the top 20 to number 22. It's Harry Styles and American Girls. You're on the Hot 30 with Maddie.
1: 22.

0: and gentlemen,
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0: 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This is something they call
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0: Remaining unchanged from last week in the countdown, David Guetta, Teddy Swims and Tones and I with Gone, Gone, Gone, holding strong in that number 21 position. Also in there, a flashback to 2013 with Avicii and his song Levels, and dropping down three spots to number 22, Harry Styles and American Girls. Well, around the corner in the Hot 30, we'll be catching up with Peter Reynolds for the global number ones and the news wrap-up in LA Spins, plus my hit pick from Sergeant Slick and the Pet Shop Boys, his Melbourne recut of Always On My Mind. But right around the corner, I've got an Insta request for a Sunbury FM listener.
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0: 30 with Maddie, hour number two. What does that mean? Well, it means I'm about to get stuck into the top 20 songs in this country as voted by you. I've got a request coming in just a couple of moments for a Sunbury FM listener. Peter Reynolds will be by with the global number ones and the news wrap-up in LA Spins. Plus, he's got the hit of the week, which is Olivia Rodrigo and her song Drop Dead. My hit pick is on the way from Sergeant Slick with the Pet Shop Boys. Always on my mind, it's his Melbourne recut. And don't forget, you can always catch up with the Hot 30 by going to hot30.au or following me on Facebook. All right, let's check out what you've been voting for.
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0: If you're not aware, I'm using the studios of Sunbury Radio 99.3 in northwest Melbourne. And I've got to say g'day to Alicia, who requested this song. It's the Goo Goo Dolls and Steve Aoki and I.

0: Moving up six spots this week in the Hot 30 with Matty, Tristan Black featuring Bianca. It was a former future hit, now at number 20 and still on the way up, Wildfire. Also in there, going out to Alicia, who listens to Sunbury FM and works at Sunbury FM. Just letting you know, they twisted my arm. The Goo Goo Dolls and Steve Aoki and Iris. Not too far away in the Hot 30, we'll be catching up with Peter Reynolds and LA Spins. This one is up one. It's our very own Jean-Luc with Nick J, When Love Takes Over.
1: Number 19. It's complicated.

0: Dropping down one spot this week in the Hot 30 with Maddie, Taylor Swift and The Fate of Ophelia. That song having spent 2 weeks in the number one position. Also in there, up one to number 19, John Luke and Nick J, When Love Takes Over. Well, it's time to catch up with Peter Reynolds. He's in the LA studios of the Hot 30 with LA Spins.
1: Hi, I'm Peter Reynolds, and this is LA Spins, the weekly entertainment show on everything that's hot in LA and Hollywood.
2: The news wrap-up.
1: Snapstock jumped on plans to lay off up to 16% of its workforce, citing AI as the reason. Uber announced they will pick up customer returns for retail purchases made on Uber Eats, like Best Buy and Dick's Sporting Goods. Google will now let users connect their photos to the Gemini chatbot and Nano Banana. Dozens of Chinese-made humanoid robots whizzed past human runners in a half-marathon race in Beijing. Let that sink in.
3: And now, this week's number ones.
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5: The new Michael Jackson biopic, Michael, is tops of the box office.
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5: Ella Langley's Dandelion is the best-selling album for the second week.
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1: Olivia Rodrigo is back with her third studio album, You Seem Pretty Sad, for A Girl So In Love, coming June 12th. She also made an unannounced appearance at Coachella's Weekend 2 alongside Addison Rae. The 23-year-old Grammy winner was in a two-year relationship with actor Lewis Partridge, but they broke up last December. Rodrigo's friends were stunned when she told them they broke up because the couple seemed so close and so happy. The good news is that breakup provided lots of inspiration for the new album, like this first single, which we love. Here's Olivia Rodrigo with the song of the week, Drop Dead.

0: Drop Dead. That was Olivia Rodrigo with the song of the week, Drop Dead. LA Spins is available on all music and podcast platforms. That's LA Spins, you know, with a Z. And that's what's happening in LA and Hollywood. For LA Spins, I'm Peter Reynolds. So long from the City of Angels. Now back to the Hot 30 with Maddie.
1: Number 17.

was blind, the flowers bloom. You quiet in the loudest room. I was dancing. I heard the loudest whispers, never made it true. You were looking for an answer while I was looking for you. Yeah, you were dancing.

0: Holding strong in the number 16 position this week in the Hot 30 with Maddie Kelly, Holiday and Dancing Too. I've got to admit, I'm a big fan of that song, but I also love his work with Peking Duck as well. Also in there, up one, another Aussie, Sonny Federa and Crystal with Loving You in at number 17. Right around the corner in the Hot 30, my hit pick from Sergeant Slick and the Pet Shop Boys, Always On My Mind. It's his Melbourne recut, but up next, I've got the top 15 songs in this country that have been voted in by you.
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9: Welcome back to the Hot 30 with Maddie. Coming up for you in the next 30 minutes, the number one song from this week 4 years ago. Do you know what it is? Well, you'll find out in the next 30 minutes. My hit pick from Sergeant Slick and the Pet Shop Boys, always on my mind. It's his Melbourne recut. Apparently he released it a couple of years ago, but it's just gaining traction right now. And this one has dropped down 3 spots from last week in the countdown. It's Alex Warren and Fever Dream. You're on the Hot 30 with Maddie.
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0: Five spots this week in the Hot 30 with Maddie. It's Yes Boon, All I Really Want, the River Star remix. That song, having spent 5 weeks in the number one posse this year in the Hot 30 with Maddie. Also in there, down three to number 15, Alex Warren and the Ulti remix of Fever Dream. If there's a song you want to hear in the Hot 30, well, it's so easy. Vote at hot30.au. Well, it's time for my hit pick for this week from Sergeant Slick and the Pet Shop Boys. Always on my mind, it's Sergeant Slick's Melbourne Recut.
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You are always

0: catch my breath. Moving up 9 spots this week in the countdown, and it is not the biggest mover either. It's Caitlin Aragon and Haven making a comeback with I Run. Also in there, my hit pick for this week in the countdown, Sergeant Slick and the Pet Shop Boys, Always On My Mind. It's his Melbourne recut. Now, apparently he released it a few years ago, and it started gaining traction now. I like the way he's remixed the White Label into something brand new. Not too far away, you're going to find out what was the number one song this week in the Hot 30 4 years ago, but this one has dropped down two and out of the top 10 to number 12. It's Fisher and Rain. You're on the Hot 30 with Maddie.
1: Number 12.

0: Dropping down three spots this week in the Hot 30 with Maddie to number 11, Pink Panthers and Zara Larsson with Stateside. Also in there, the song that was number one 4 years ago today, Chisap and Mason Watts, To the Moon and Back. Dropping down two this week to number 12, Fisher and Rain. Around the corner in the Hot 30, I'll be catching up with Craig with more entertainment news. Richard Tucker will be by with the US Top 5. But up next, I've got an instant request for a far north Queensland listener from Cool FM.
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3: Voting for the upcoming Farah by-election is on Saturday the 9th of May at the Hay War Memorial High School at 216 Pine Street, Hay. Entry is via Morgan Street, with the polling place situated in the school hall. Times are opening at 8 a.m. and closing at 6 p.m. sharp. That's the Farah by-election on Saturday the 9th of May 2026 at the Hay War Memorial High School, 216 Pine Street, Hay. Entry via Morgan Street. The polling place is in the school hall, open from 8 a.m. and polling closes at 6 p.m. sharp.
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0: Welcome back to the Hot 30 with Maddie, hour number three. What does that mean? Well, it means I've got the top 10 songs in this country that have been voted in by you. I've got an instant request coming for a Far North Queensland listener in just a couple of moments. More entertainment news with Craig Smith before he goes on assignment for the rest of May. And he's got good news for an Aussie actor. And Tay-Tay is taking on AI with her very own cease and desist. Plus, the news of the biggest movie this year, one I cannot wait to see myself. Richard from Tucker 56 Radio will be by with the US Top 5. If you miss an episode of the Hot 30, well, don't stress. 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All right, let's find out what you've been voting for this hour in the Hot 30 with Maddie.
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0: The ulti mix of Bebe Rexha and New Religion. Ozzy Vassy has teamed up with Mind Electric for On Me. And another Aussie duo, Fisher and Tones and I, with Favour.
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0: 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This one's going out to Steffi. She listens to Cool FM in Innisfail in Far North Queensland, and she wants to hear a classic song out of 2001. It's Planet Funk and Chase the Sun. 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

0: Dropping down 10 spots this week on the Hot 30 with Maddie, it's Zoe Bardwe with Nick J, Release Me 26 in at number 10. Also going out to Steffi, who listens to Cool FM in Far North Queensland, Planet Funk and Chase the Sun out of the year 2001. Craig is not too far away with the entertainment news, and he'll tell you all about Tay-Tay's AI Cease and Desist. This one, however, has moved up 6 spots. It's Bebe Rexha and the Ultimix of New Religion. You're on the Hot 30 with Maddie.
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0: Dropping down 6 spots this week in the Hot 30 with Maddie to number 8, it's Tame Impala and Jenny with Dracula. I'll tell you what, infusing that with Jenny has relaunched that song back into the charts globally. Also, moving up 6 to number 9, Bebe Rexha and New Religion. That was the ultimate mix you've heard in the Hot 30. Well, Craig is standing by to tell you all about the biggest movie that is coming out this year.
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3: Hey, it's Craig back with more entertainment news. Jurassic Park star Sam Neill has revealed he's now cancer-free 4 years after being diagnosed with stage 3 blood cancer. The 78-year-old New Zealand actor said the chemotherapy had initially kept him alive, but eventually stopped working, leaving him fearing the worst. Neill then underwent groundbreaking CAR-T cell therapy, which trains the immune system to recognize and destroy cancer cells. Recent scans confirmed there is no cancer left in the body, with the actor describing the result as extraordinary. Well, Taylor Swift is taking on artificial intelligence, filing trademark applications to protect her voice and image from deepfakes and scams. The pop superstar has lodged paperwork with the US Patent and Trademark Office covering 2 audio recordings of her voice and 1 image of her performing on stage. Swift has been the target of numerous AI fakes in recent years, including phony clips promoting cookware and even manipulated photos shared by US President Donald Trump, suggesting she backed his candidacy. If successful, the trademarks could allow her to challenge imitations that are confusingly similar to the real thing. Looks like the next Bad Blood feud could be Taylor versus the algorithms. And Ted Lasso fans, mark the calendar and believe. The 4th season of the hit comedy will return on August the 5th, with the first trailer just dropping. This time, Ted and the Richmond crew turn their attention to coaching a woman's second division team, with Jason Sudeikis, Hannah Waddingham and Brett Goldstein all back in the mix. And in cinemas, Wile E. Coyote is finally getting his day in court. Coyote vs. Acme, the long-shelved, half-animated, half-live-action film, has been rescued from development hell and will hit Australian cinemas on August 28th, with Will Forte and John Cena leading the charge. Beep, beep. Let's wrap the entertainment news. We'll be off on assignment for the rest of May, so we'll see you all in June. Now back to the Hot 30 with Maddie.
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0: On the Hot 30 with Maddie, Vassy has moved up 7 spots with Mind Electric and On Me in at number 6. Also in there, up 2 this week to number 7, Somba and Homewrecker. That is the Ultimix you've heard in the Hot 30 with Maddie. Around the corner, we are going to get stuck into the pointy end of the countdown with the top 5 songs. Also, Richard Tucker will be by with the US top 5, and I'm going to try to dig up a really cool flashback. It's all up next. You're on the Hot 30 with Maddie right around Australia.
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5: Early voting for the Farrah by-election is open for a couple of weeks before the by-election day on Saturday, 9th of May. You can go down to an early voting centre. If you can't make it on the day to vote, you can just check the website to make sure you can find the opening times, because they won't all be open across the full 2 weeks, but there'll be 11 across the entire electorate. So essentially anyone who can't make it to vote on by-election day itself can cast an early vote. So there might be a number of reasons for different people, but if you can't make it, you've got that option available to you. Just really encourage you to check the website to make sure you're seeing when the early voting centres are open, so that when you turn up, you can cast your vote. It's obviously a difficult time right now with fuel availability, particularly out in the regions where people have to drive pretty large distances. So if you can't make it on the day and you're able to combine your vote with another trip into town, there are those early voting options. So I'd really encourage people to check those times, see if that's a better option for you if you can't make it on the day. Postal voting is an option if you can't make it in person at all to vote, for whatever reason that might be. If that applies to you, just make sure you're applying as soon as possible to make sure there's time for that mail to reach you. There's a range of accessible voting options available, and that includes if you're blind or low vision, there's telephone voting available. There's also ratings for each polling place, depending on whether it's wheelchair accessible or assisted wheelchair accessible. Really encourage you to check the AEC website, and you can see a full list of all the different accessibility options and which polling places they apply to.
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on the way for you in the next 30 minutes. I'm going to take you back to 1997 when a country song was remixed by House Traffic. You'll find out what that is in about 25 minutes. Richard Tucker will be by with the US Top 5, and this one is up too. It's a song that just does not leave the countdown. It's Olivia Dean and Man I Need. This is the Ulti Mix. You're on the Hot 30 with Maddie.

0: number four, Fisher and Tones and I have teamed up to give you a favour. That is the name of the song. Also up two this week to number five, Olivia Dean and Man I Need, the song that spent 12 weeks non-consecutively in the number one position. Well, it's time to catch up with Richard Tucker. He's got your US top five.
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1: 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Time for the US Top 5. At number 5 this week is Ella Langley with Be Her. The country singer made a splash at Stagecoach 2026, performing solo for the first time. In at number 4 is Man I Need from Olivia Dean. All 23 songs from the singer

0: played during her blockbuster 2026 tour premiere in Scotland. Bruno Mars with I Just Might comes in at number 3 on this week's U.S. Top 5. The singer brought funk perfection to his first Atlanta tour stop in nearly 10 years. Ella Langley with her second song in the U.S. Top 5, Choosin' Texas, drops from number 1 to number 2. The new number 1 song this week debuts at the top spot. Olivia Rodrigo is back with Drop Dead. The 23-year-old singer is the first performer to have lead singles of her first 3 albums to debut at number 1 on the Billboard Hot 100. 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

Lucky Amp Now, Just the Way You Are. That song having spent 3 weeks in the number one position. Also, holding strong for a third week in a row. Sonny Federa, DOD, and Poppy Bascombe, and Think About Us. Well, there's one song left in the countdown, but this one came out in 1997. It's a remix of a country song. It's House Traffic, Every Day of My Life.

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3: Air News headlines. I'm Mark Transfield. Making news today, federal police have confirmed some women with links to Islamic State will be charged upon their return to Australia. Four women and nine children are expected to land in Sydney and Melbourne tomorrow. The opposition claims the federal government's fuel security package is too little, too late. $10 billion will be set aside in next Tuesday's budget to boost petrol, diesel and jet fuel reserves to 50 days. Electric and hybrid car sales have spiked in the wake of the fuel crisis driven by the Middle East war. A crime scene has been established after a suspected human bone was found in Queensland's Hervey Bay. New South Wales police are investigating whether a fatal accident in the Royal National Park, where a car went into a weir, occurred as a result of street racing. And Sutherland in New South Wales has been rated the most livable region in Australia. In air sport, Western Bulldogs superstar Marcus Bontempelli has been declared fit to play against Port Adelaide on Friday, despite adding a bruised heel to his knee issues. Sharks star Nicho Hynes is urging NRL and other sporting codes to follow the lead of the AFL in requiring a full-time psychologist for teams. And women's tennis world number one Aryna Sabalenka says she's prepared to boycott the upcoming French Open because of the prize money. These stories and more today. This is Air News.
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Hello and welcome to Showcase Australia with Connie Kiss Anderson. This week I have yet another batch of fantastic Australian country music for you. All new releases out to Australian country radio, all by Aussie country music artists. So shall we get started and take a listen to the new tracks from Sandy Louise, Clancy Pye and Cora Norton. Here's Sandy with Live for Today.

Cora Norton there with her new single called Head in the Sand. She's had a little hiatus, but she's back, and this track is available for airplay this week. It was produced by multi-award-winning Matt Fell, and as Cora says, the track was written in the middle of COVID lockdowns. Her first debut of the song was during the Toyota StarMaker Grand Final at the Tamworth Country Music Festival. And so, as you can imagine, it's been waiting a while to be released. Cora herself is just 22 years old, and she hails from Albion Park in New South Wales. Her musical journey began at 15, and it was inspired by her first Toyota Country Music Festival experience in Tamworth. She was born with a condition called spina bifida, and despite impacting nerves and functionality in her lower limbs, she's never let it slow her down. Before Cora, we heard from Clancy Pye with Drink About. Clancy hails from Orange in New South Wales, and she too is a Toyota StarMaker Grand Finalist. As a matter of fact, she's a two-time finalist. And this track, Drink About, is the second single from her forthcoming album. She says in her press that over the last couple of years she's been writing and experimenting with different styles, and this track, Drink About, is a result of her time in Sam Hawksley's Song Club, where she wrote about 150 songs during the COVID years. The track was produced by Sean Rudd, and it features a stellar lineup of musicians, including Mickey Pye on guitars, Sean Rudd on bass, Nick Woodford on backing vocals, Pete Drummond on drums, and Casper Tromp on keyboards and synthesizer. Opening up the program, we heard from Sandy Louise with Live for Today, and it is the title track of her album, which was just released on the 28th of November. The album itself was recorded and produced by Bill Chambers, and it also features some of his talents on the recording. In her press, she says, for as long as she can remember, Sandy has always loved to sing. And now she's also taken on the role of regional coordinator in the Newcastle area for the Australian Songwriters Association, and she runs a monthly Wax Lyrical Open Mic for songwriters. She also hosts Songwriters Sing as well. She won the award for the Regional Coordinator of the Year for the Australian Songwriters Association in 2021. Connie Kiss Anderson here, and you're listening to Showcase Australia. Coming up, another triple play featuring new tracks from Amy Shepherd, Maddie Kale, and Kevin Sullivan. Here's Amy with Small Town Rumours.

0: Three Ways at the Current End, a new single from Kevin Sullivan, and it's from his forthcoming album. The track follows his previous release called The Stroll, which you heard here on Showcase Australia, and as Kevin says in his press, his family band, the Sullivans, are encouraging people from Australia and all over the world to head down under with this track. Kevin has toured and played music through Outback Australia for over 20 years, driving through remote towns and seeing the beauty of our lovely country. The whole family were living in their sponsored van and left Outback Queensland, entering the Northern Territory during the COVID period. They stopped to perform a show at the Three Ways Roadhouse, 15 miles out of Tennant Creek, and they say the hospitality shown to them really touched them, and this experience was the motivation for the song. Before Kevin, we heard from Maddie Cale with My Dog. It is a standalone single that she's released to radio. Maddie hails from Queensland, and she says in her press that this track is a fun song written by Maddie after an incident occurred with her dog that went viral on TikTok. Comments about her dog's appearance inspired the quirky track and soon became her most requested song at her live shows. As I mentioned, Maddie hails from Queensland and more specifically from the Gold Coast. And over the past few years, she's been busy building her music profile as a country singer. She's opened for very high-profile Australian country music artists and performed at some very profile festivals. Opening up the triple play, we heard from Amy Shepherd with Small Town Rumours. Amy is touted as one of the most successful female Australian songwriters of her generation, with her songs being streamed in the billions, sales in the millions, and now she's back in 2024 with her new single called Small Town Rumours. Here in Australia, Amy was on the TV program The Masked Singer and was outed as Orca. Amy says in her press that this track, Small Town Rumours, is a new anthem about the relentless gossip that travels through tight-knit communities. And it is the first release for 2024, following her last major single called Overthinking.
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0: Connie Kiss Anderson here, and you're listening to Showcase Australia, where it is my pleasure to introduce you to new singles out to Australian country radio, all by Aussie country music artists. Coming up, yet another triple play. We're going to feature tracks from Rachel Whitechurch, Sandy Summers, and Darren Gillis. A little bit more of a laid-back set from those three.

Darren Gillis there with A Man's Best Friend. Darren hails from Western Australia and has for the last couple of years been releasing some very successful singles that you've heard here on Showcase Australia. Darren says in his press that this is a tribute to his truest friend, Lex. Lex was a German shepherd who lived a beautiful full life to the age of almost 15 years. And during his life, he supported Darren through some of the hardest times in his experience. As hard as it was to write and sing this song, Darren felt he had to express his love for his best mate in song. Being a bit of a dog lover myself, I can truly understand his connection to his best friend. Having adopted 7 dogs over the years at different stages of their life, some of them quite old, it always broke my heart to see them go. Before Darren, we heard from Sandy Summers with Run Today, and it's from her EP called Summer Storm. This track was written by Sandy, who says she drew the inspiration from the song from her huge liking of country power ballads. In 2024, Sandy found herself a finalist in the Tamworth Country Music People's Choice Awards. She hails from Cessnock in New South Wales and was the co-founder of the R&R Ranch Girls, who were awarded Best Duo in the 2023 People's Choice Awards and finalists in the Busking Championships at the Tamworth Country Music Festival. After dedicating some years to the duo, Sandy decided to set her sights on a solo path in February of 2023. Her first EP, Summer Storm, that I mentioned, was produced by Simon Johnson of Hillbilly Heart and features the instrumental talents of many of our finest. Opening up the triple play, we heard from Rachel Whitechurch with Back Where I Belong. It's from a forthcoming album called What a Time to Be Alive.

Rachel's had a strong start to 2024. She had an international performance in Ireland, announced her Australian tour, and was also named a top finalist in the APRA Professional Development Awards. APRA being Australia's performance rights organisation. Her new album, What a Time to Be Alive, is set for release in May of this year, and it will be the follow-up to her 2 times Golden Guitar-nominated debut, Finally Clear, which opened at number 1 on the ARIA Australian Country Album charts. It also garnered 4 Country Town Radio chart hit singles. And to that, she's been fortunate enough to tour nationally with some very high-profile Australian country music artists, such as Adam Harvey, Fanny Lumsden, and so forth. She has a slew of performances throughout New South Wales, the Australian Capital Territory, and Victoria. So check her out. You're listening to Showcase Australia with Connie Kiss Anderson. Don't forget, for the latest updates, pop in and say good day to me on social media. I have 2 pages on Facebook, one for this program and one for me as a singer-songwriter. Coming up, we're going to hear the current single for The Woodpickers and new tracks from Rick Hart and Chris Boots Lee. Here's The Woodpickers with Big Jim Stomps.

Chris Bootsley there with You've Got to Stand for Something. It is a single that he has released, and if you hear a twang in his voice, it is because he originally hails from the US but has relocated to Australia, marrying an Australian girl and, of course, becoming an Australian citizen. He says in his press that his track, You've Got to Stand for Something, is a working-class motivational song that's steeped in the morals of nostalgia, of fond memories of the past and life's lessons that stay with us forever. It's one of his favourite songs to date, and he hopes you enjoy it as much as he did making it for you. Before Chris, we heard from Rick Hart. He has just released a brand new album called In the Midnight Sky Alone, and the track you heard was the first single called Don't from that album. I'm not sure that he has released a particular song from that album, but I thought I would just play you that one track so that you could get a taster of what was to come. This album, In the Midnight Sky Alone, is his third album, and he has returned after a long hiatus and the most introspective long play to date. The album was recorded at EOR Studios in the Southside Victorian suburb of Edith Vale and produced with Damien Caffarella and Lachlan Bryan from The Wilds and The Pleasures. Everything that they put out is never a disappointment. Opening up the triple play, we heard from the Woodpickers with Big Jim Stomps. Now, this was released a little earlier through the summer break, and this is my first chance to get to it. I understand that they've just released another track, so we'll have to play that in a couple of weeks. The Woodpickers is usually a collective project headed by John Murphy, who is the songwriter. And for his tracks, he usually invites a profile artist to sing the lead on each of his songs. This time, the featured vocals are from Shane Pacey, who is one of Australia's finest blues singers, guitarists, and songwriters. Shane himself has a new CD called Who Made You King? In the accompanying press, John Murphy says that there have been buskers performing in public places in every major culture in the world for over 5,000 years. Recent artists who were buskers include Ed Sheeran, Tracy Chapman, Sheryl Crow, Rod Stewart, Janis Joplin, B.B. King, Glenn Hanser, Jewel, and John Butler. And so this song pretty well plays tribute to those buskers who believed in themselves. Connie Kiss Anderson here, and you're listening to Showcase Australia, where it has been my pleasure to introduce you to new and current singles out to Australian country radio, all by Aussie country music artists. To take you out, we're going to hear the single from Glenn Levi called She Don't Care. Glenn hails from my hometown of Perth, and he says in his press that this song is a fun little number about a guy who works away, but his girl keeps calling him to tell him to come home because she gets lonely and needs some attention. Apparently, Glenn says in his press that it was a fun song to write, and he admits that there was a little bit of him in that track. I do hope you enjoyed the program, and if you did, tune in same time, same channel next week. In the meantime, this is Connie Kiss Anderson signing off from Showcase Australia. Do remember to be good, have lots of fun, but keep your distance, wash your hands, stay safe, and always love your fellow man. I'll see you next week.

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0: Well, welcome back. We're catching up with David Webb for our monthly chat from the Hay Shire Council. How are you going, David?
1: Very well, Matt. How are you?
0: Look, I'm really well, thank you. And we were just saying, cooler mornings.
1: It's very pleasant, isn't it? A nice morning. A little bit misty this morning with a little bit of rain, so which is well needed, of course. So I think everyone will be happy to have a drop of rain or two.
0: Yeah. Now, economic development to start with, David. There's lots happening around the Shire.
1: Absolutely. So the staff worked really hard on their 10-year economic roadmap, and that got launched last week. And now they're going to try and start working into the next phase of that. So it's something very exciting, very visionary for the community and for the Shire. So the staff are working through that as they speak, and also working with the South West Res developments and everything to do with Energy Co and how we can still best get the best out of those developments and minimise any impact. So there's a lot of work happening in the background, Matt, that's been happening. And as more information comes available and things are more certain, then we'll certainly be letting people know what's happening.
0: And that economic development, David, kind of weaves its way into major projects across the Shire also.
1: Absolutely, yeah. So we've got a couple of major projects on the go. The heavy vehicle rest area construction has started. You see that opposite the Shell and Ampol service station. So we've started the earthworks there. That'll be 6 or 7 months to build there. And also the aerodrome entrance. We've done the survey set out. We're just waiting on the final approvals from transport to get that project going, hopefully later this month. So two very large projects. Our two biggest ones for this year. And they're now underway.
0: Draft budget and operational plan is also underway for the council.
1: Absolutely. So council has resolved last week to put them out to public exposition. So they're out now for public to make comment. They'll be put up on our website. They'll go into our snippets as well. So the budget's there. It's a sound budget. We still have a large operational loss, but we maintain our cash, which is the most important thing. So they're out for people to make comment in an operational plan, which is what we plan on doing this year in terms of actions, but that's out for comment as well. So they'll be open till early June, those comments, and they'll go back to the June meeting ready for adoption so people can make any comments or submissions if they wish.
0: Yeah. Have you seen much of a change, David, with the rising costs of things and in how the council operates? Is it affecting you guys just like everyone else?
1: Yes, it is a little bit, Matt. We've seen it indirectly. Even though fuel's gone up, it's not too bad at the moment, and we obviously can get fuel. It's more the indirect cost. So we'll see that moving forward, the cost of plastics, the bitumen when we do our reseals, the transport of stuff that we bring in is starting to bite as well. So I would think that the major impact on the real cost is yet to be seen, as it is obviously in the community as well, that we're still starting to bite a little bit now, and the longer it goes, the harder it's going to get. So we're yet to be seen what the full impact is, but it's definitely starting to make some sort of impact now.
0: Yeah, there's still lots of people visiting, so that's a positive.
1: Absolutely, still lots of visitors, but visiting, there was a 20% downturn over Easter, which is a shame, particularly for the motels. So again, I think we're yet to see what the full impact is of the fuel.
0: Yeah. Now, we're talking here today in May, David, and just around the corner is June, and I think we've got some big events coming up.
1: Absolutely. But before the June events, Matt, we've got this Saturday the 9th is the 150 years of Australian football in Hay celebrations. So where the Hay Park is the fifth oval in New South Wales to have 150 years of Australian football, which is behind the SCG is one of them. So it's an amazing effort for the community. So there's a celebration at the oval. The home game for Hay Lions versus Ultima at 1 o'clock. They're going to do a celebration, a plaque unveiling. So that's pretty exciting. So, and then, as you said, June long weekend, lots of events on June long weekend with the Mini Nationals, the Vanguard, the Baroness Ball and Bowl. So it's a great big weekend in June coming up.
0: It is. Now, working class man.
1: I love Jimmy Barnes. I had seen him and I've seen Cole Chisel, but I've seen him a few times. Again, showing my youth at the time, but when I was at university, going to see him, and loved him. It's one of my favourite songs.
0: Yeah, one of my favourites too, David. I think he's a bloody top performer.
1: Absolutely. He was fantastic live, no doubt about that.
0: Yeah. Well, have a great day, and until next time, take care.
1: You too. Thanks, Matt. Bye.
0: Thanks, David. Bye.

0: When you turn 50, you need to take a few extra steps to look after your health. 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Because if detected early, bowel cancer can be successfully treated in more than 90% of cases. So do the test when it comes in the post. 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
1: Well, welcome back. We're catching up with Gary Pappin, who is running in the upcoming Farrer election. How are you going, Gary?
2: I'm doing all right, thank you. It's been a long 7 weeks. I'm 2 hours from home, have a bit of a break, and then they're back to Albury for the count, probably next Thursday.
1: Wow, it's all full on.
2: Yes, it is.
1: Gary, for the listeners that may not know of you, can you tell us about your journey and how it all began to politics?
2: I'm a current councillor on the Murray River Council over in Murray River Council, obviously. So I'm a councillor for the old War Cool Ward. So I got involved in local politics over the last 18 odd months. Journey into the upper echelons of politics, I guess, comes down to the fact that no representation, no true representation of the people of Farrer, particularly, I can say this quite bluntly, for the people out west, not to mention that the folks over in Albury, Wodonga regions as well have been pretty much neglected in the last 25 years by the Liberal government. And, by-election was kicked off with the resignation of Susan Ley, and I just wanted to give the constituents an opportunity to, and the options, I guess, to, look further afield rather than just the mundane larger parties. And there we go.
1: And you're running as an independent.
2: Yeah, I am. There's a number of independents, but I've picked up the slogan, I guess, over those last six weeks as the only independent because I'm self-funded. I'm not associated with any of the bigger parties, and therefore, I can say this pretty bluntly too, I'm nobody's puppet, and I'm a firm believer that if you want to go into politics, you're elected by the people, you represent the people, and if you can't do that, you couldn't be in politics.
1: Yeah.
2: It's very simple.
1: So what makes you think that you're the most ideal person for this role?
2: This is a learning curve, but, I'm a local, I'm also a farmer, an irrigator, I've got a pretty good grasp of the issues, health issues and, people moving away from the regions for medical assistance and having to leave their networks behind and the carers behind when they do go away for the medical assistance that they require. So I think we need to, have the issues of health addressed more thoroughly in the Farrer electorate. Local councils are struggling and wanting to raise rates, and I think that's absolutely appalling when, we live in the heartland of the greatest food bowl in the country, and what goes out doesn't necessarily come back in. I'm across all those issues. There's the issue of, obviously, of renewables, the BNI and the PEC, power lines coming through our regions out here. And, it's splitting up communities and, particularly farming communities who have been friends for years and now they're on opposite sides. Lack of remuneration, consultation and a meaningful consultation has not been delivered. So there's a whole host of issues. Look, I think one of the key issues that I'm right across is the issue of water.
1: Yeah.
2: And everybody's talking about water. I know the other candidates have been talking about it, but I live and breathe water every day. I'm as I said, I'm a farmer, not as big as the rest of them.
1: Yeah.
2: But I also require water. I can't afford it at the current prices, and they hike the prices up, so I don't support water buybacks. And my wife's telling me I'm talking too loud. I don't support water buybacks. And I know that's coming to a close soon, but what really concerns me is what is going to come next. And I'll be, pretty strongly opposing any future buybacks if they think they're going to come and take it away from us. So, I think that makes me an ideal candidate for the electorate of Farah.
1: Yeah. Now, it's being reported in the Riverine Grazier about homelessness here in the Hay Shire. I guess what strategies do you think you could bring to the table to assist us with the problem that is getting quite large here in the Hay Shire, and that is homelessness?
2: Yeah, look, this is an issue right across the board. I've had a few meetings with various different shire councils as well, and the thing is that I want to know, and then I'll put the question to, if elected, the fact that they're spending, millions of dollars over the Dixon Seaboard with the Albanese government role of housing infrastructure and social housing, but not once has that, as the government in power or even the opposition come out, that conversation with local councils about social housing infrastructure and the requirements that those councils need. As far as social housing, housing for doctors, for teachers, for nurses, to encourage and retain those people in those smaller communities. So, I'll be advocating quite strongly if given the opportunity to address that issue. Hopefully that will provide an answer and address the issue of homelessness. But this also includes, the floating working community that comes in and goes out. I mean,
1: yes.
2: People could come in and have, permanent housing. That might entice them to stay, and yet then, of course, the population builds. And then they start calling those little locations, small towns and communities home.
1: Yeah.
2: And that, at the end of the day, that's what's required. But you're talking about housing. That's one way to deal with it. The other way, but to go with that, you need to have the infrastructure, so the capacity for a growing population, but you also need free childcare. And I'm advocating for that because, parents can't go to work if there's nowhere safe to leave the kids, unless they're at school age, obviously. So there's a whole host of interconnecting issues and concerns.
1: Yeah, they all kind of go hand in hand.
2: That's right. They're all associated and tied up with housing and homelessness and encouraging, those people to, stay in those communities.
1: Yeah. And I think also, Gary, with the rising cost of living, do you see that it's going to possibly push more people to the borderline of homelessness?
2: I strongly agree on that, but I think it's people are already at that level.
1: Yeah.
2: I'd go as far as to say it's probably, I'd go probably 60%, maybe 70% of the population are living borderline poverty now.
1: Yeah.
2: When they've got to make the choice between, putting fuel in the vehicle, putting food on the table. We've had, I think three or four different interest raises over.
1: Yes.
2: Over the last 12 months.
1: Yep.
2: That's putting extreme pressure
1: on
2: family households right across the country, not just the Farah electorate. And I think that's absolutely appalling. And, that's absolute total mismanagement by the current government. And all governments across the board in relation to that issue. So the government needs to be held accountable.
1: Yeah, because I think also we're in the situation where people are waking up in the morning and is it worth going to work? Because I've got to put petrol in the car. I've got to pay my gas bill. I've got to pay my electricity bill. Is it really worth putting petrol in the car and driving the distance to work?
2: No, well, this is what I'm saying. as an absolute mismanagement, and I dare say a flop on behalf of the current government in fuel security. We didn't initiate the conflict in Iran, but we're suffering the consequences of it quite severely as a flow-on effect from that current conflict. And we don't, that the government was caught with basically with its pants down and misled the public in relation to that. And of course, as I've said already, we're now suffering the outcomes of it. But, kids still got to go to school. Parents have still got to work, because if they can't meet their financial obligations, we have a total collapse of society in those four communities and broader right across the nation.
1: Yeah. And Gary, look, bringing people to the region as tourists is huge business for towns like Hay and many other towns across the electorate. But at the moment, we cater to one type of tourist in Hay, and that is one that drives a car, and maybe that car is towing a caravan. The other is those that come on a motorbike. We have no local bus service around the town. We have no train service. It closed in 1989. Catching a bus from a capital city like Melbourne and Sydney is just unbearable and unreliable, often taking hours and hours to get here, which, as you can imagine, is also not very attractive to most wanting to travel here. What could you bring to the table to, I guess, assist with regional connectivity?
2: Look, that's a really interesting question. It's one that I've not been asked to address previously. But you are right. There are, the public service and transport is limited to, either travelling from A to, Wagga or Cootamundra to catch a connecting train.
1: Yeah.
2: But those services are not available locally unless it's provided by the Shire or the medical services at expense to them. So there's a substantial amount of cost shifting that's going on that, correct and appropriate remuneration is not forthcoming.
1: Yeah.
2: And if it is, it's extremely delayed through the red tape process. So to address that, as I've said earlier, local councils and those medical centres need to be costed correctly with the appropriate, say vehicles, for example, and staffing to provide those services. But as far as public services are concerned, it's really, really difficult because that is now a state issue, not a federal issue. What I could bring to the table in relation to that is that applying pressure as an independent, I obviously get to look at peruse all the government's portfolios right across the board, and then work with the transport minister and the and then apply pressure on the state minister, or in our case it's Helen Dalton, and work with those other parties to provide and encourage further, more efficient public transport, probably at a smaller level than the current services that they're providing in the way of a 52-seater bus.
1: Yeah.
2: But regular and better suited to the community needs around Hay, Leeton, Narendra, Barunnels, Moorlam, all those smaller communities that require those services, even up to Ivanhoe, Maud, there's just no services that connect those little communities together to provide the services that they need.
1: Yeah.
2: So, I'd be looking at avenues and options and applying pressure where it's required and going into that basically for what's needed for the people.
1: All right, Gary, are you ready for your fast 10 and 60 seconds?
2: My fast what?
1: Your fast 10 and 60 seconds.
2: past tense. Light them up.
1: All right. The last book you read?
2: Ramley Feast, Master Furies.
1: Coffee or tea?
2: Black coffee, two sugars.
1: Favourite colour?
2: Purple.
1: Best holiday destination?
2: That's tough. Canavan, West Australia.
1: If you were front cover of any magazine, which one?
2: I've already done that. So Outback about 30-odd years ago. So this one, yeah. No, I'd have to go for Outback back again because it's an Australian icon. Yeah.
1: Love it. Do you like karaoke?
2: Mate, I couldn't sing the same myself. But yes, it's occasionally it's entertaining. And I've gone, it's fantastic. And sometimes it's, yeah, I do like karaoke.
1: So if you were to do a duet with anyone, who would it be?
2: Oh, that's rough. Tom T. Orr. That'd have to be Tom T. Orr and the Storytellers.
1: I like it. Favourite meal to cook?
2: Spaghetti.
1: Wow. The last CD or vinyl you listened to?
2: Oh, okay. That's tough. It would be the Chad Morgan, and it was vinyl.
1: Oh, nice. The most adventurous thing you've ever done?
2: Oh, I got married.
1: And if you were to give a speech on a world stage, which one?
2: Look, a world stage. I think Australia is a world stage in its own right. So, yeah, I'm quite happy to say Australia.
1: Oh, well done. Well, Gary, I think you, you've done your fast 10 in 60 seconds.
2: Well, that's impressive.
1: Yeah. Well, thank you so much for your time today.
2: Look, my absolute pleasure.
1: And I know you're so busy leading up to the election, and I just got to say safe travels out there, and, yeah, all the best.
2: Well, thank you very much. Well, I'm in Denny. I'm not far from home. Got foot in Moorloman tomorrow, and then I'm jumping on the tractor, and I'm 7 weeks behind in putting grain in the ground, so... no rest for the wicked, as they say. And, but thank you very much. I'll be home soon. I'll have a cold beer tonight.
1: Very nice. Thanks, Gary. Have a good afternoon.
3: It could happen to you.
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17: It can be as simple as a blood test.
18: Because if you get to it early,
19: surviving prostate cancer could happen to you.
1: Well, welcome back. It's that time of the week. The Riverine Grazier is out this morning. We've got Krista on the line to tell us all about it. How are you?
20: Hello, how you doing?
1: Look, I'm really well, thank you. And it seems that cool change has arrived.
20: It's here, and I think Thursday's going to be quite cold. I'm a cold fish, so prepare for me to whinge at you that it's cold.
1: I like it. I guess we only have to put up with it for about 3 months of the year, so it's not too bad.
20: Yeah, we're pretty lucky in the grand scheme, aren't we? But yeah, that means rugging up for Saturday. The
1: yes.
20: big stories in the paper this week, a 4-page feature plus some additional footy content on Backcountry Bulletin, 150 years of AFL in Hay. So Saturday at the Lions home game from 1 p.m, there will be some, as well as obviously the good footy going on and the netball, but there will also be some commemorative celebrations. There's a plaque going to be unveiled, and Hay Park will become one of the very few places recognised as a historic AFL spot.
1: Yeah,
20: so up there with the SCG.
1: Yeah, which is pretty damn good. It's going to go off, I reckon.
20: It's quite significant, isn't it? And
1: yeah.
20: Hay being recognised as the longest or the oldest AFL club in New South Wales.
1: Which is huge.
20: Yep.
1: And something that
20: Hay just punches above its, you know, above its weight grade all the time. So that's happening on Saturday. So get to Hay Park. I'm sure there's going to be some returning AFL players. There's going to be some familiar faces on the sideline of the courts and the paddock. So get over there, and then there's lunches, and there's The after event is up at the club rooms for dinner and awards and music. So the Lions will mark the occasion, that's for sure. So Kimberly met up with Mr. Hay Lions himself, Bucky Howard, and she's got a really lovely story of all Buck's memories of Hay Lions, and that's part of our four-page feature this week. So a big thank you to all the local businesses that came on as supporters of those features. Without their help, we can't run special features like that. So big shout out to them. When you see their ad in the paper this week, make sure you take the time to thank those businesses for us.
1: Yeah, absolutely. It's such a great idea, Krista.
20: So what else is happening Saturday?
1: Well, it's the Farah by election is on.
20: It is. If you haven't heard, there's an election going on in our patch of New South Wales, if you've managed to be living under a rock and not seen anything. So this week we've got more letters to the editor. The election has been a really great space for people to use the paper to connect with community. So we're really glad that that's been possible. We've also covered any of the campaign candidates that have come to Hay. We've covered their visits. All those stories are available online as well. But this week, we've got more letters to the editor about the election.
1: Yeah.
20: So that'll be big.
1: Yeah, and I guess those letters to the editors that you have been receiving, it would have been a bit of a mixed bag, I would imagine, given that there's so many different candidates for all different things.
20: Yeah, definitely. So it's really good to see what people around the place also think. And the fact that they take the time to put pen to paper or, you know, hit the keyboard and send us an email just shows, you know, that elections really do matter in places like Hay. It's not just all about Albury and Griffith.
1: Yeah.
20: And the fact that, you know, plug for us, the newspaper matters.
1: Yeah, it does. It does.
20: Other letters to the editor on other topics. We've got one from the CWA talking about they have written to us in response to some comments made by one of the councillors at a council meeting. Mm. And then we have a really quirky, lovely letter that we got from a visitor from South Australia. Cool. We love to receive them. They came to Hay because, like so many people, they have family ties to the area. They came back to Hay for a visit and absolutely loved it. So there's a really great letter from some South Australian visitors.
1: Oh, beautiful.
20: Yeah. Then we've got council news. There's a lot of council news in this week's paper. Decisions about a petition that council received about keeping the pool open longer. Decisions about the fuel station over at South Hay. That decision has been taken away from Hay Council.
1: Yes.
20: There was an appeal to the Land and Environment Court, so that fuel station is now going ahead. But you can read how all that happened. And also it is time for the budget to go out for a comment. And there's some proposed rates and fees charge increases. So we've covered that from the council meeting as well.
1: Yeah, and I'm sure that's going to generate some more letters to the editor.
20: Potentially, yes, or letters to council perhaps, but we're always happy to hear from people for sure. So if you're sending a letter to the editor, it is as simple as contacting any of us at the moment, or you can still email us all. Obviously, our renos are still going ahead, but you can contact us all, and letters to the editor go to, grab your pens, everyone, editor@thegrazier.com.au. So you can send letters to the editor direct to that email address.
1: Yeah, that's great. Thanks for sharing that.
20: What else have we got? So heaps of local heroes in this week's paper. We've got SES award recipients. We've got school captains doing good stuff. We've got more coverage of the Maud 100th anniversary of their War Memorial Hall. We've got we're publishing some of the addresses from the Anzac Day celebrations. We've got Girl Guides doing great stuff as usual. And we've also got a lovely story about Cheryl Marmot and Gail Munn's aqua aerobics classes. So they ran these classes all through the summer at Hay Pool.
1: Yeah.
20: But other than helping people stay active and doing that low impact kind of teaching people how to do some low impact exercise in the water, they've found that they've built this little social group. So they all went out for lunch afterwards to kind of celebrate the end of the season. And it seems like they've created this little pocket of friends of people that perhaps didn't know each other very well beforehand. So that's a really lovely outcome from something that was, you know, just on offer at Hay Pool for a little while. So Kimberly went and spoke with Cheryl and Gail, and she's got that story in this week, in today's paper.
1: Yeah, and that's the gift of community groups and sporting groups, that friendships are made and these friendships can last forever.
20: Absolutely. Yeah, for sure. Mm. And you can see that in the sport pages. So Peter Lugson has been bowling for quite some time. Yes. He is the 2026 singles bowls champion after his match on the weekend. We've got the Hay Lions, Magpies and Balranald Roos write-ups. Not great games for those clubs, but Hay Lions netball did have some wins. They travelled across to Swan Hill. But we have all those match reports. What else have we got? Magic ad page. We've got all the meeting notices. There's a shed for lease. Oh. That doesn't come up very often. No. So you can have a look at the information for that in the Magic ad page. There's a truck for sale.
1: Oh.
20: What else have we got on the Magic ad page? Anyway, all of that is often repeated in our TGIF newsletter. So if you're not part of the newsletter, you can sign up for that on the website. You just go to thegrazier.com.au, you become a free member, and that means that you get the Friday newsletter. So that gives you kind of, I don't know, behind the scenes, you get the first look at stuff, you find out what's in the paper for next week. We pop in links to events that are coming up. There's a bit of classifieds. We ran a poll the other day and people are keen to find out what's on the weekend. So if you've got something on the weekend and you want it to go in the newsletter, you need to let me know. You can send that through to me, krista@thegrazier.com.au. That's about it. I think that's a wrap-up for today.
1: Wow, that's
20: it's a big paper this week.
1: Yeah, I was going to say that. And Backcountry Bulletin, you've got a bit of a campaign happening at the moment, which I think is really worthwhile to tell the listeners about, Krista.
20: Yeah, we do. So each year we're part of LENA, which is a local independent news association. That is kind of an industry body for independent news services that have digital presence. So Backcountry Bulletin is a member of LENA, and every year LENA helps us run a campaign just looking for support. So basically, as you know, Backcountry Bulletin is all free to read. The Grazier and the team here covers the cost of the tech that we need to create that app. And obviously, you know, everyone that works on BCB is part of the Grazier team. So anyone that would like to support can make a one-off donation. They can make a small donation each month. And we're just part of the campaign that LENA runs every year aimed at just amplifying the importance of local journalism, I suppose.
1: Yeah.
20: We don't want all our news to be happening to us. We want it to be about us.
1: That's
20: and
1: right.
20: That only happens when you live and work in the communities that you're talking about.
1: Yeah, yeah, because there's
20: as,
1: so much.
20: As you would know.
1: Yeah, and there's so much work that goes on behind the scenes for your app, the Backcountry Bulletin. The number of hours, I can only imagine, Krista, that you and the team put into keeping it up to date and relevant every day.
20: Well, we do, but that's because we think that everyone deserves access to good news and access to news that is easy to digest.
1: Yeah.
20: Like not everyone wants to go and pick up, you know, the Sunday Telegraph. Well, not everyone can get into town to pick up the Sunday Telegraph
1: right.
20: or the Australian or whatever your big newspaper of choice is. So we created BCB so that it's in your pocket.
1: Yeah.
20: It gives you a connection to us. You can contact us from the app. And people often do with little story tips and things like that. And we are happy to cover just about any story, whether it's picnic races, a new committee for your pony club or a event that's coming up, you know, something significant like 150 years of AFL,
1: yeah,
20: or something small like a new teacher at a primary school. Not that that's small, sorry, I shouldn't have said it that way. But we want to just share the news of our communities from here to White Cliffs and everywhere in between that gets ignored by the big media outlets.
1: Yeah, yeah. It gives a voice to those communities that often get left out.
20: Absolutely. And on that note, I should climb down off my soapbox and just thank everyone that has supported so far, because we've already had some really generous donations and we appreciate it. Helps pay for the tech of the app.
1: Yeah, yeah. That's really good. Well, thank you so much for your
20: donations and we appreciate it. Helps pay for the tech of the app.
1: Yeah, yeah. That's really good. Well, thank you so much.

0: next week when we talk.
1: Yeah, so we are going to do some rolling coverage on BCB.
0: Yeah.
1: So just a reminder that Backcountry Bulletin is a free app to download. You download it to your smartphone or your Android phone or your tablet. We have a website as well, and we're going to be doing like whenever something significant happens, when polls close, when we have some results, we're going to be across that all weekend.
0: Yeah. It's going to be an interesting weekend. Our eyes will be glued to the TV, glued to computer screens, glued to our phones. I think they'll be glued everywhere.
1: Yeah, and I suppose if it's as close as what, you know, inverted commas expert, political experts are saying that it's potentially a close race for Farah, it could be a while before we actually
0: Know who it is.
1: Have a decision too. Like it could be wild and swing one way or the other, and we know on, you know, Sunday morning.
0: Yeah.
1: Or it could come down to, you know, preferences and postal votes and all sorts of things. So wait and see.
0: That's right. And on that note, have a great rest of the day and a great week.
1: You too. Thanks, Matt.
0: Thanks, Krista. Bye.
1: Bye.

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2: I'm Alan Baskin. The federal government says it's unable to block a group of ISIS brides from returning to Australia. Four women and nine children linked to Islamic State are expected to land in Sydney and Melbourne in the next 24 hours. The opposition says Labor should explore all available avenues to prevent their return. But Home Affairs Minister Tony Burke argues the government has limited options.
3: There are very serious limits on what can be done with respect to preventing a citizen of a country returning to their country.
2: The Treasurer has dismissed warnings from the Reserve Bank over a multi-billion dollar cash splash for Australian workers. The speculation wage and salary earners would get a one-off payment of up to $300, which is not means-tested. The RBA has warned such a move could be inflationary and put more pressure on interest rates. Jim Chalmers maintains next week's budget will be responsible. The Prime Minister says his $10 billion fuel package will provide Australians with confidence in our energy security. Most of the money will go towards extra storage facilities that would increase the amount of fuel and fertiliser in reserve. The government would also own 1 billion litres of diesel and aviation fuel. Anthony Albanese says it's the right call, given the global fuel challenges.
4: There is uncertainty about events in the Middle East, but what Australians can be certain of is that we are throwing everything at this to make a difference to protect the interests of Australians.
2: Australia is on the cusp of signing a landmark security treaty with Fiji to help mitigate China's influence in the region. Foreign Minister Penny Wong is in the Pacific nation to try to iron out the final details of the agreement. The federal government claims the pact would strengthen strategic and economic cooperation between the two nations. The Royal Commission into Anti-Semitism is reassuring witnesses there are safety protocols in place. A person wearing an anti-Semitic shirt was moved on by police in an incident the Commission has described as appalling. Researchers found the international charity and aid systems are failing women globally. The Lowy Institute says just over 2% of global foreign aid is being spent on ensuring all women have things like healthcare and shelter. Spokesperson Grace Stanhope says it's partly due to American changes to foreign aid.
5: The US has instigated a few new rules around their spending where they are refusing to fund things like reproductive healthcare, for example, and they are punishing agencies who take money even from other donors to fulfil that kind of program.
2: Victoria's Police Commissioner has confirmed organised crime syndicates are behind Melbourne's escalating wave of firebombings and shootings targeting hospitality and adult entertainment venues. More than 20 attacks have been recorded, with venue owners receiving chilling extortion texts from a cartel calling itself The Ghost, while 35 alleged offenders now face 140 charges.

0: Paul McCartney has announced his first ever duet with Ringo Starr. The Beatles' bandmates have come together on Home to Us, which will be released later this week. This is Air News. Essendon coach Brad Scott has called out the AFL over their decision to look into the soft salary cap in the wake of the Elijah Hollands review. Scott says clubs have struggled to invest in healthcare in recent years due to cuts to the soft salary cap. Brownlow medalist Matt Rowell will miss Saturday's match against St Kilda in Darwin as he battles an ankle injury. In NRL, Val Holmes has conceded he doesn't deserve to keep his position with the Maroons. The Queensland veteran has been below his best in a winless start to the season with the Dragons. The injury-hit Eels have signed Cowboys forward Harrison Edwards for the rest of the season. To golf, and Cam Smith has weighed in on the ongoing talk about Liv's future. He says the league's boss is positive and rumours about Liv are nothing new.
1: I know Scott O'Neill is really excited for, I guess, the challenge in the coming months. I think since joining Liv, I've learned to deal with, you know, speculation and reports, so it hasn't really changed, you know, what I'm doing day to day.
0: The Thunder have beaten the Lakers 108-90 in Game 1 to take a 1-0 series lead in their NBA Conference semi-final. Australian Independent Radio News.
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3: Welcome to The World on Wednesday, the 6th of May. I'm Sean Bindley from Australian Independent Radio News. Russia and Ukraine have each announced a temporary ceasefire, but their dates are non-aligned, creating a situation of competing short-term truces. Moscow proposed a 72-hour pause around May 9, when Russia marks the World War II Victory Day. Kyiv announced a separate, earlier ceasefire, starting at midnight on Tuesday, May 5. Daria Bondarchuk reports from the Russian capital.
4: Russia has announced a three-day ceasefire from May 8 through May 10 to coincide with countrywide commemorations of the victory over Nazi Germany during the World War II. At the same time, the Kremlin warned that any attempt to disrupt the celebrations would result in a retaliation, a massive missile strike specifically targeting downtown Kyiv, the country's defense ministry said. Ukraine's President Volodymyr Zelensky said Ukraine would observe a separate ceasefire beginning at midnight on Tuesday, May 5th. He added that Kyiv had not received an official notice from Moscow and that there was no coordination made on how the truce was expected to work. Ukraine objected the idea of a short-term, holiday-specific ceasefire, calling for a longer-term peace solution instead. Daria Bondarchuk, Moscow.
3: Washington said Iran had not breached a fragile ceasefire in the Middle East conflict on Tuesday, following an exchange of fire between the two sides the previous day, as U.S. forces attempted to force open the Strait of Hormuz. This report was produced by Freddie Joyner.
5: No, the ceasefire is not over.
6: U.S. Defense Secretary Pete Hegseth said on Tuesday that a fragile truce with Iran remained intact, even as the two countries exchanged fire in the Gulf as they wrestled for control of the Strait of Hormuz.
5: We're not looking for a fight, but Iran also cannot be allowed to block innocent countries and their goods from an international waterway. Iran is the clear aggressor, harassing civilian vessels, threatening mariners from every nation indiscriminately, and weaponizing a critical choke point for its own financial benefit, or at least trying to.
6: The U.S. military says it sank six Iranian small boats and intercepted Iranian cruise missiles and drones after President Donald Trump sent the Navy to escort stranded tankers in a day-old campaign he called Project Freedom. The operation is Trump's latest effort to force an end to the disruption of global energy supplies caused by Iran's blockade of the waterway. In response, Iran fired missiles at U.S. ships and at the United Arab Emirates, a key regional ally of Washington. U.S. and Iranian officials have held one round of face-to-face peace talks, but attempts to set up further meetings have failed.
7: They should wave the white flag of surrender.
6: Trump has said the U.S.-Israeli attacks aim to eliminate what he called imminent threats from Iran, citing, among other things, its nuclear and ballistic missile programs. Reuters reported exclusively on Tuesday that U.S. intelligence assessments indicate that the time Iran would need to build a nuclear weapon has not changed since last summer. when analysts estimated that a U.S.-Israeli attack had pushed back the timeline to up to a year. That's according to three sources familiar with the matter. The assessments of Iran's nuclear program remain broadly unchanged, even after 2 months of a war that Trump launched in part to stop Iran from developing a nuclear bomb.
3: U.S. gas prices for motorists are nearing a new record of nearly $4.50 per gallon during the Iran conflict. On Tuesday, President Donald Trump said the increase is a small price to pay to achieve peace with Iran. Nick Harper reports from Washington.
8: U.S. gas prices are continuing to rise, up in every one of the 50 states in the course of the last week. They've risen about 30 cents on average in the last 7 days, and it now means that prices at the pumps have increased around 55% since the start of the conflict at the end of February. The U.S. president, though, is still unfazed, saying the hikes are a small price to pay. But many motorists, as they embark on long road trips in these summer months, will be wondering whether that's really the case, and it could hurt the Republicans at the ballot box at November's midterm elections. I'm Nick Harper in Washington.
3: The UK Prime Minister has called for an end to escalations in the Middle East and condemned attacks on the United Arab Emirates and Gulf states. A fragile truce between the US and Iran is in doubt, as both sides trade attacks over control of the Strait of Hormuz. Keir Starmer is set to convene a meeting of the Middle East Response Committee on Tuesday. Simon Gaitan reports.
9: British Prime Minister Keir Starmer's statement condemns the drone and missile attacks carried out on the UAE and reiterates the UK's support for the defence of its allies in the Gulf. Starmer called for the escalations in the region to cease and for a long-term diplomatic solution to the conflict, saying Iran should engage meaningfully in ceasefire negotiations. He also reiterated that stability in the Gulf directly impacts the UK, and on Tuesday the Prime Minister is convening the Middle East Response Committee in Downing Street to focus on the domestic security implications of the conflict. Simon Gaitan, London.
3: The European Commission President says the bloc is prepared for every scenario should the US raise tariffs on EU-made cars. President Trump has threatened to hike rates to 25%, citing frustrations over the implementation of a US-EU trade agreement. William Denslow reports from Brussels.
10: It was last summer when the US and EU agreed to a trade deal that would largely cap duties on EU goods to 15% and wipe out tariffs on a slew of American goods. But the terms still need to be signed off by the European Parliament and member states, with some seeking greater safeguards. Already critical of Europe's lack of support during the Iran war, Washington says the delayed implementation of the deal is why tariffs on European cars are being raised. US and EU trade officials are meeting in Paris Tuesday, and the European Commission says it's focused on the deal's implementation, but adds that all options are on the table. William Denslow, Brussels.
3: Chinese President Xi Jinping has urged all-out efforts to search for people who are still unaccounted for and save the injured after an explosion at a fireworks plant in central China's Hunan province on Monday afternoon left at least 26 people killed and 61 others injured, according to state media. Laura Westbrook reports from Hong Kong.
11: Online footage showed white smoke billowing high into the air at the explosion site. And there was also damage to homes at nearby villages. Footage showing that glass was shattered and some doors also broken at some homes at nearby villages. Also, residents reported that heavy rocks were blown onto the road in the blast. Now, rescue efforts and response efforts are ongoing. Around 480 personnel, including firefighters, rescuers and medical personnel, they have been on the scene to try to treat the injured and try to find those who have been injured.
3: Indian Prime Minister Narendra Modi's BJP alliance won 3 out of 5 regional elections as the party seeks to establish itself as a pan-India force. But the party's victory in the state of West Bengal is being seen as a milestone in an election marred by allegations of political violence and vote rigging. Ashan Gurg has more.
12: The state of West Bengal was for a very long time seen as the final frontier towards eastern India, where the BJP wanted to make a significant mark. And now they have done that with this election. Prime Minister Narendra Modi congratulated his party workers on Monday evening, saying that this is vote for a change and the people of West Bengal are going to get more development, more investments flowing in, and the state is going to see a more liberalized economy. But despite the party claiming victory, we are already hearing allegations of vote rigging by the party that has lost West Bengal, the All India Trinamool Congress, and their concerns are being echoed at the federal level by the national opposition, Indian National Congress as well.
3: The World Health Organization has confirmed a seventh passenger is ill on a cruise ship suspected of suffering from a hantavirus outbreak. Three people have died, one is critically ill in hospital, and three others are reporting mild symptoms. A second case has now been confirmed as hantavirus, but the WHO says there's low risk to the global population. Stuart Smith reports.
13: The ship is still looking for a place to disembark its roughly 150 passengers, and it's also still trying to get help for two Dutch and British crew members who the operator says require urgent medical care, though whether they have hantavirus or another disease has still not been confirmed. The ship had tried to disembark at Cape Verde, an island nation off the coast of West Africa, but health authorities there would not allow passengers off due to infection concerns. The ship is now looking at disembarking in Spain's Canary Islands to the north. A British man evacuated to a South African hospital remains in critical condition. The disease is normally contracted after exposure to rodent droppings and can lie dormant for weeks, with human-to-human transmission very rare. Stuart Smith, London.
3: That's the world for today.
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0: Air Sport Australia, second edition. I'm Alan Baskin. Other codes are being urged to follow the AFL's lead in mandating a full-time psychologist at every club as part of a huge mental health overhaul. Sarah Patterson takes up the story.
16: The league will reportedly introduce six changes in total. Psychologists will be appointed by clubs in a full-time capacity within both the AFL and AFLW programs. There'll also be best practice guidance on a player's psychological fitness to play, with mental health tests to be made as stringent as the physical safeguards already in place. This week, Carlton was fined $75,000 after it was ruled the club failed to safeguard Elijah Hollins, instead allowing him to play against Collingwood despite suffering from a mental health episode. Sarah Patterson, S Sport.
0: Sharks star Nico Hines is urging the NRL and other sporting codes to follow the lead of the AFL when it comes to the mental health reforms. Hines says it shouldn't take a high-profile incident to spark change.
17: I'm thinking, like, why has it taken this now to mandate? I think every professional organisation, no matter what sport, should have a sports psych or an actual psych there. It should just be mandatory all the time, not just because something's happened.
0: Western Bulldogs superstar Marcus Bontempelli has been declared fit to play against Port Adelaide on Friday, despite the revelation of another injury concern. The Dogs skipper has been battling an ongoing knee issue since the Geelong game in round six. Coach Luke Beveridge says Bontempelli is also dealing with a bruised heel.
18: The knee's giving him some discomfort, but as you know, you don't run on your hands. So if you've got a bruised heel, it can cause some issues, but we think that's improving. It's a pretty high bar as far as the pain threshold for him with discomfort, and he wants to play.
0: St Kilda forward Liam Ryan will miss Saturday's clash with Gold Coast in Darwin as he continues to deal with a corked hip. Back to the NRL, and Brisbane's Ben Hunt is an outside chance to lace up against Manly on Saturday. The veteran Bronco is in line to return from a knee injury as coach Michael Maguire battles a growing casualty list. Hunt says he'll be careful, though, not to rush back too early.
19: Yeah, no, look, I definitely won't be going too soon.
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20: This This news update is brought to us by DG Harrison Engineering. Call 6993 1277. Open Monday to Friday, 8 a.m. until 5 p.m. and Saturday, 9 a.m. until 12 p.m.
0: I'm Alan Baskin. The federal government says it's unable to block a group of ISIS brides from returning to Australia. Four women and nine children linked to Islamic State are expected to land in Sydney and Melbourne in the next 24 hours. The opposition says Labor should explore all available avenues to prevent their return. But Home Affairs Minister Tony Burke argues the government has limited options.
21: There are very serious limits on what can be done with respect to preventing a citizen of a country returning to their country.
0: The Treasurer has dismissed warnings from the Reserve Bank over a multi-billion dollar cash splash for Australian workers. The speculation wage and salary earners would get a one-off payment of up to $300, which is not means-tested. The RBA has warned such a move could be inflationary and put more pressure on interest rates. Jim Chalmers maintains next week's budget will be responsible. The Prime Minister says his $10 billion fuel package will provide Australians with confidence in our energy security. Most of the money will go towards extra storage facilities that would increase the amount of fuel and fertiliser in reserve. The government would also own 1 billion litres of diesel and aviation fuel. Anthony Albanese says it's the right call, given the global fuel challenges.
22: There is uncertainty about events in the Middle East, but what Australians can be certain of is that we are throwing everything at this to make a difference to protect the interests of Australians.
0: Australia is on the cusp of signing a landmark security treaty with Fiji to help mitigate China's influence in the region. Foreign Minister Penny Wong is in the Pacific nation to try to iron out the final details of the agreement. The federal government claims the pact would strengthen strategic and economic cooperation between the two nations. The Royal Commission into Anti-Semitism is reassuring witnesses there are safety protocols in place. A person wearing an anti-Semitic shirt was moved on by police in an incident the Commission has described as appalling. Researchers found the international charity and aid systems are failing women globally. The Lowy Institute says just over 2% of global foreign aid is being spent on ensuring all women have things like healthcare and shelter. Spokesperson Grace Stanhope says it's partly due to American changes to foreign aid.
23: The US has instigated a few new rules around their spending where they are refusing to fund things like reproductive healthcare, for example, and they are punishing agencies who take money even from other donors to fulfil that kind of program.
0: Victoria's Police Commissioner has confirmed organised crime syndicates are behind Melbourne's escalating wave of firebombings and shootings targeting hospitality and adult entertainment venues. More than 20 attacks have been recorded, with venue owners receiving chilling extortion texts from a cartel calling itself The Ghost, while 35 alleged offenders now face 140 charges. Paul McCartney has announced his first ever duet with Ringo Starr. The Beatles' bandmates have come together on Home to Us, which will be released later this week. This is Air News. Essendon coach Brad Scott has called out the AFL over their decision to look into the soft salary cap in the wake of the Elijah Hollands review. Scott says clubs have struggled to invest in healthcare in recent years due to cuts to the soft salary cap. Brownlow medalist Matt Rowell will miss Saturday's match against St Kilda in Darwin as he battles an ankle injury. In NRL, Val Holmes has conceded he doesn't deserve to keep his position with the Maroons. The Queensland veteran has been below his best in a winless start to the season with the Dragons. The injury-hit Eels have signed Cowboys forward Harrison Edwards for the rest of the season. To golf, and Cam Smith has weighed in on the ongoing talk about Liv's future. He says the league's boss is positive and rumours about Liv are nothing new.
1: I know Scott O'Neill is really excited for, I guess, the challenge in the coming months. I think since joining Liv, I've learned to deal with, you know, speculation and reports, so it hasn't really changed, you know, what I'm doing day to day.
0: The Thunder have beaten the Lakers 108-90 in Game 1 to take a 1-0 series lead in their NBA Conference semi-final. Australian Independent Radio News.
2: 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It will be falling to between 12 and 5 overnight. Then into tomorrow, partly cloudy and 15, 18 and partly cloudy on Friday, Saturday cloudy and 19, mostly sunny on Sunday and 21, Monday sunny and 23, and then Tuesday warming up to 24 and sunny. 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
7: 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I'm your host, Gavin Livermore. It's great to have your company yet again for another 3 hours of the Essential 80s Radio Show. Hope you've had a good week. Well, this one, in the time of recording, falls over the Anzac long weekend. So we've got a number of Anzac songs for you as well. But look, there's some notable events and birthdays and all that sort of thing, especially notable events 40 years ago this very week, that disaster in Ukraine, what we now know as Ukraine, at Chernobyl. We'll get to that one soon. Let's take a look at this week's Australian singles chart, the top 12 for this week of 1983. Let's hook straight into it. At position 12, this is Tears for Fears and Mad World.

0: Wrapping up that set, position 7, Laura Brannigan and Gloria. Men at Work also there at position 8 with Overkill. Stay with us. We're counting down this week's top 12 for the Australian Singles Chart this week of 1983. As we hook into number 6 coming up next.
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0: Thanks for staying with us with this week's Essential Ladies Radio Show. Straight up, we're counting down through the top 12 of this week from the Australian Singles Chart from 1983. At position 6, this is Kajagoogoo and Too Shy.

0: This week's number one, Michael Jackson, Billie Jean, 1983. Position two, David Bowie and Let's Dance. Stay with us. This week's Essential 80s radio show continues. We're coming back next hour with some of the brand new entries for this week's chart of April of 1983.
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0: Welcome back. Thanks for staying with us with this week's Essential 80s Radio Show. I'm your host, Gavin Livermore, as we continue. And some of the brand new entries for this week's chart of Australian Singles Charts of 1983. This is Naked Eyes, always something there to remind me.

0: Mentals, another brand new entry with Spirit Got Lost. Falco is in there as well. Red Gum now. Well, it's actually 43 years this week, April 1983, that this song debuted on the Australian singles charts.
1: Mum and Dad and Denny saw the passing out parade at Puckapunyal. It was a long march from cadets. The 6th Battalion was the next to tour, and it was me who drew the card. We did Canungra, Shoalwater before we left.

see Frankie drinking tinnies in the Grand Hotel on a 36-hour wreck leave in Funtown. And I can still hear Frankie lying screaming in the jungle till the morphine came and killed the bloody

0: And wrapping up that set, well, actually from 1982. That one this week of 1982 saw its US debut. The Motels with Only the Lonely and Joan Armatrading with the last of the brand new entries for this week's Australian Singles Chart. That one actually had an anniversary as well. That debuted in the Australian charts in this week of April 9, 1983. As we continue, stay with us. Plenty more to come. There's some more anniversaries and a few more notable events coming up next.
1: Here's a question for you to ponder. Does it hurt to shop away from hay? 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
1: Thanks for staying with us as we continue with this week's Essential 80s radio show. Let's see. One of the, probably the biggest notable event this week, well, certainly in, other than the Berlin Wall and that sort of thing, in my living memory, it's 40 years this very week. Well, then it was the USSR, now it's Ukraine, Chernobyl. The nuclear disaster with the Chernobyl electricity plant, that was 40 years ago, the 26th of April, 1986. Wow, haven't times changed? That was absolutely chilling at the time. Well, let's keep rolling through the music, though. This one saw its album debut in this week of 1983 from the Eliminator album. This is ZZ Top and Give Me All Your Lovin', the Essential 80s radio show.

That one saw its UK debut in this week of 1982, Joan Jett and the Blackhearts with I Love Rock and Roll, to Australia's 1927, this one from 89 and Compulsory Hero.

1986, John Mellencamp and R.O.C.K. in the USA. Dexy's Midnight Runners there as well from 83 from the album Tu Riais and Come On Eileen. Stay with us. This week's Essential 80s Radio Show continues. We've still got another hour to go. We'll be back very soon.

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8: 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We've got a half-hour dedication to the late James Valentine coming up next half hour. But as we get straight back into it, from 1980... this is Mondo Rock, Ross Wilson up front, and State of the Heart.

0: Well, that one saw a debut on the UK singles chart, actually, this week, from the album Different Light, taking you back to 1986. The girls from the Bangles, and If She Knew What She Wants. Goanna in there as well with Common Ground, another Aussie classic rock track. Stay with us as we wrap up next half hour with six in a row of Aussie tracks dedicated to the late James Valentine.
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4: Early voting for the Farrah by-election is open for a couple of weeks before the by-election day on Saturday, 9th of May. You can go down to an early voting centre. If you can't make it on the day to vote, you can just check the website to make sure you can find the opening times, because they won't all be open across the full 2 weeks, but there'll be 11 across the entire electorate. So essentially anyone who can't make it to vote on by-election day itself can cast an early vote. So there might be a number of reasons for different people, but if you can't make it, you've got that option available to you. Just really encourage you to check the website to make sure you're seeing when the early voting centres are open so that when you turn up, you can cast your vote. It's obviously a difficult time right now with fuel availability, particularly out in the regions where people have to drive pretty large distances. So if you can't make it on the day and you're able to combine your vote with another trip into town, there are those early voting options. So I'd really encourage people to check those times, see if that's a better option for you if you can't make it on the day. Postal voting is an option if you can't make it in person at all to vote, for whatever reason that might be. If that applies to you, just make sure you're applying as soon as possible to make sure there's time for that mail to reach you. There's a range of accessible voting options available, and that includes if you're blind or low vision, there's telephone voting available. There's also ratings for each polling place, depending on whether it's wheelchair accessible or assisted wheelchair accessible. Really encourage you to check the AEC website, and you can see a full list of all the different accessibility options and which polling places they apply to.
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0: Music you can work to. Welcome back to this week's Essential 80s radio show. As we wrap up the last half hour, well, this one, a dedication to the late James Valentine. He started off as a classically trained saxophonist, actually, in Melbourne, Victoria. Then, of course, moved into ABC TV, did a lot of kids' shows back in the 90s, and then moved into radio, and he passed away just last week. From esophageal cancer, he died. He took his own life under the assisted dying scheme here in Australia. Tragic, tragic, tragic news. Such a wonderful man, inspired many different people. A wonderful speaker. He appeared in lots of in only a number of bands actually. Actually recorded bands, Models and Absent Friends. Absent Friends that he joined with many of the members of Models back in late 1989. But also appeared live with other artists, just to name a few, like Joe Camilleri, which is Jojo Zepp and the Falcons, Pseudo Echo, Ice House and Diesel, just to name a few. So let's grab six in a row. 1983. This is Models, I Hear Motion. The Essential 80s Radio Show. Vale James Valentine.

Oh, wrapping up this week's show on a rather somber note, six in a row, dedication to the late Australian musician and journalist James Valentine. Anyhow, we'll look forward to seeing you next week right here on your local station. Have a great weekend.

0: Let's go back in time to the days of rock and roll. 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
3: Voting for the upcoming Farah by-election is on Saturday the 9th of May at the Hay War Memorial High School at 216 Pine Street, Hay. Entry is via Morgan Street, with the polling place situated in the school hall. Times are opening at 8 a.m. and closing at 6 p.m. sharp. That's the Farah by-election on Saturday the 9th of May 2026 at the Hay War Memorial High School, 216 Pine Street, Hay. Entry via Morgan Street. The polling place is in the school hall, open from 8 a.m. and polling closes at 6 p.m. sharp.
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0: Is she really going out with him?
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0: Is he picking you up after

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0: I'm Nikki and this is Good Morning Hay.
1: This news update is brought to us by Harrison's IGA in Hay, open Monday to Friday, 8 a.m. until 6:30 p.m. and 8 a.m. until 5 p.m. weekends.
2: I'm Alan Baskin. The federal government says it's unable to block a group of ISIS brides from returning to Australia. Four women and nine children linked to Islamic State are expected to land in Sydney and Melbourne in the next 24 hours. The opposition says Labor should explore all available avenues to prevent their return. But Home Affairs Minister Tony Burke argues the government has limited options.
3: There are very serious limits on what can be done with respect to preventing a citizen of a country returning to their country.
2: The Treasurer has dismissed warnings from the Reserve Bank over a multi-billion dollar cash splash for Australian workers. The speculation wage and salary earners would get a one-off payment of up to $300, which is not means tested. The RBA has warned such a move could be inflationary and put more pressure on interest rates. Jim Chalmers maintains next week's budget will be responsible. The Prime Minister says his $10 billion fuel package will provide Australians with confidence in our energy security. Most of the money will go towards extra storage facilities that would increase the amount of fuel and fertiliser in reserve. The government would also own 1 billion litres of diesel and aviation fuel. Anthony Albanese says it's the right call, given the global fuel challenges.
4: There is uncertainty about events in the Middle East, but what Australians can be certain of is that we are throwing everything at this to make a difference to protect the interests of Australians.
2: Australia is on the cusp of signing a landmark security treaty with Fiji to help mitigate China's influence in the region. Foreign Minister Penny Wong is in the Pacific nation to try to iron out the final details of the agreement. The federal government claims the pact would strengthen strategic and economic cooperation between the two nations. The Royal Commission into Anti-Semitism is reassuring witnesses there are safety protocols in place. A person wearing an anti-Semitic shirt was moved on by police in an incident the commission has described as appalling. Researchers found the international charity and aid systems are failing women globally. The Lowy Institute says just over 2% of global foreign aid is being spent on ensuring all women have things like healthcare and shelter. Spokesperson Grace Stanhope says it's partly due to American changes to foreign aid.
5: The US has instigated a few new rules around their spending where they are refusing to fund things like reproductive healthcare, for example, and they are punishing agencies who take money even from other donors to fulfil that kind of program.
2: Victoria's Police Commissioner has confirmed organised crime syndicates are behind Melbourne's escalating wave of firebombings and shootings targeting hospitality and adult entertainment venues. More than 20 attacks have been recorded, with venue owners receiving chilling extortion texts from a cartel calling itself The Ghost, while 35 alleged offenders now face 140 charges. Paul McCartney has announced his first ever duet with Ringo Starr. The Beatles bandmates have come together on Home to Us, which will be released later this week. This is Air News. The PNG Chiefs have confirmed the signing of the NRL's record try-scorer, Alex Johnston. The Rabbitohs winger has signed a one-year deal for the club's debut in 2028. The Bledisloe Cup series between the Wallabies and the All Blacks is poised to be extended from its two-match status. There are moves to add an Anzac Day test to make it a three-match series for the first time since 2020. In AFL, Melbourne coach Stephen King insists his side is far from distracted amid the club's CEO change. The Demons sacked Paul Guerra last week, and Ned Guy and Brian Cook have been filling in on an interim basis before Dan Taylor becomes the permanent chief in a few months. King says his players are focused on the task at hand.
6: Obviously, there's noise around it, but in terms of our footy department and what we do inside here from a coaching point of view and for the players to play, I think it doesn't really take too much focus on what we're doing.
2: The Thunder have beaten the Lakers 108-90 in Game 1 to take a 1-0 series lead in their NBA Conference semi-final. The Pistons defeated the Cavaliers 111-101 to also go up 1-0. Australian Independent Radio News.
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9: A good morning. After a coolish start, we're looking at a top of 15 today in Hay. The winds are southwesterly, 25 to 35 kilometres per hour. The fire danger rating is moderate and sun protection from 10:40 a.m. until 1:50 p.m. Let's have a look and see what's happening across the Riverina. 11 in Wagga Wagga. That's a very cool start. 13 for Denny, Griffith and Bulligal. 14 for Maud and Balranald. 13 for Berubin. And over to the Murray, Albury, Wodonga. A cool 11 for you today. Have a great morning.
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9: A good morning, everyone. Welcome to The Breakfast Show. Great to have your company this Thursday morning. It certainly is a bit cool out there. I don't know about you, but I have definitely put that extra blanket on the bed overnight. Lots coming up today. We're going to have a bit of music history. And we're not going to go all the way back to 1824, that's for sure. But we will go back to 1971, when the Rolling Stones release Brown Sugar.

0: We can jump forward now to 2010. It doesn't seem like it was that long ago, but really it was. Katy Perry, featuring Snoop Dogg, had her radio debut along with him for California Girls.
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1: In news headlines, I'm Lee Harrison. Making news today, a group of women and children linked to the terrorist group Islamic State are due to arrive in Sydney and Melbourne by tonight. Federal police have flagged some of the cohort will be arrested upon arrival, but haven't confirmed how many. An alleged neo-Nazi who spoke at a rally outside New South Wales Parliament last November has been charged with a hate crime. Joel Davis was part of a group who made speeches and had a banner with the words "Abolish the Jewish Lobby" on it. A virus-hit cruise ship is now making its way to the Canary Islands after patients were evacuated from the vessel. Three people have died, with at least one of those confirmed as having the uncommon hantavirus. And US President Donald Trump has claimed progress is being made towards securing a complete agreement to end the conflict with Iran. In our sport, Western Bulldogs coach Luke Beveridge has cast doubt over the practicality of a full-time psychologist at AFL clubs. It's part of a number of measures to increase the health and well-being standards across the league following the Elijah Hollands review. And Melbourne Storm halfback Jerome Hughes is vowing to bounce back from the worst game of his stellar NRL career. Hughes returns from a concussion break on Sunday to take on the Tigers. These stories and more today. This is Air News.
2: Thanks for that news update. It's just after 6:30 a.m. and we're sitting on 6 degrees. That's a bit cool to start our Thursday. That's for sure. We are going to get to a top of 15, though. So it's nice to know that we will be warming up. And hey, we've got the songs to get you moving to also warm you up as you're getting ready to start your day. But now we've got a request that's come in for some Rick Price. So it's over to you, Rick. Good morning.

0: 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As someone living in the country, rural communities are close to my heart, but they are also the place where way too many people on our roads are tragically killed. 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With a large number of deaths occurring on rural roads, it's time to step up and choose road safety for ourselves and loved ones and all road users. 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
2: It is with a deep regret that we announce the death of Gwen Dorothy Hunt, loving wife of Tony, loved mother of Jeffrey, Carol, Sherry, David, Christopher, Bruce, and their families, late of the McFarland wing of the Hay Hospital, who passed away peacefully on Sunday the 3rd of May at the age of 96 years. Relatives and friends of the late Gwen Hunt are respectfully invited to attend her graveside service, which will be held in the Hay Lawn Cemetery on Saturday the 9th of May at 11 a.m. Funeral arrangements for the late Gwen Hunt are in the care of Anthony and Denise Hyde of Hay Funerals.

Welcome back. You are on The Breakfast Show with Matt this Thursday morning. It's great to have your company. Remember, you can get involved at any time. Jump on the text line 0461 402 868. Now, the Hey Rust and Dust Outback Rally is coming up later on this year. And I tell you what, they've kicked off a fantastic marketing campaign on Facebook. And I suggest everyone get on over and check it out. If you're not already following the page, just search for Hey Rust and Dust Outback Rally. And yeah, there's some great photos being uploaded and all the reasons as to why you should get involved with the Hey Rust and Dust. You can also drop them a line on email. It's info@heyrustanddust.com.au. And Rust and Dust is Hey Rust N, the letter N, dust.com.au. So I thought, let's have some driving music. All those songs that get you in the mood when you're heading out on a road trip. Good morning.

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2: Good morning, I'm Lee Harrison. A key intelligence agency says the return of a group of women with links to Islamic State does not warrant a change in Australia's terror threat level. Four women and nine children have left Syria and are expected to arrive in Sydney and Melbourne sometime today. Police have confirmed some of the women will be charged with terrorism-related offences once they land. But ASIO Chief Mike Burgess says the cohort does not pose an immediate security risk.
3: Of course, it's up to them what they do when they get here, and if they start to exhibit signs that concern us, we and the police through the joint counter-terrorism teams will take action. But I'm not concerned immediately by their return, but they will get our attention as you'd expect.
2: The federal government will provide Fiji with over $30 million to help combat rising fuel prices. Foreign Minister Penny Wong is in the Pacific nation, hoping to strike a landmark security deal. Labor claims the funding will help provide relief amid high oil prices and mitigate concerns over a potential shortfall. Senator Wong has told local media she hopes it'll give the Fijian people peace of mind.
4: We understand the extent to which this is being felt as a price shock in Fiji, and we want to provide our assistance.
2: Three child protection workers in the Northern Territory have been stood down following an investigation into the home circumstances of Komanjai Little Baby before her alleged murder. The Territory's Child Protection Minister has flagged a broader investigation into how the department operates. Support is being offered to Marine Rescue New South Wales volunteers affected by the deaths of two crew members. 78-year-old Bill Ewan and 62-year-old Frank Petch were killed when their boat capsized on the way to help a yacht in distress on Monday. Unit Commander Peter Hill says three other volunteers being treated in hospital are in relatively good spirits considering what they've been through.
5: They are badly injured. It's been a very difficult and serious incident, obviously. But the hospital up at Lismore has been fantastic, and they're very, very appreciative also of the social worker that's up there that's helping them.
2: Melbourne's Federation Square has pulled the plug on live screenings of the Socceroos' upcoming World Cup matches, citing antisocial behaviour at previous events. Fed Square CEO Katrina Sedgwick says an increasing number of fans have been setting off flares, making the screenings too dangerous to host.
6: The challenge was lighting them and then hurling them into a crowded space. After the last game that we screened from the Socceroos, we picked up over 120 flares and fireworks. So we weren't talking about a small issue. It really was very significant.
2: And the world is remembering the man who brought 24/7 news to our screens. CNN founder Ted Turner has died after living for 8 years with a degenerative nerve disease. He was also known for his fights with Rupert Murdoch and marriage to Jane Fonda. This is Air News. Western Bulldogs coach Luke Beveridge has cast doubt over the practicality of a full-time psychologist at AFL clubs. It's part of a number of measures to increase the health and well-being standards across the league following the Elijah Hollands review. Beveridge says the Bulldogs employ a psychologist, but funding him on a full-time basis could be tricky.
7: He's got his own practice, probably more lucrative than what we pay him. And what a full-time psych would look like at AFL level, it's hard because of our itineraries. We're all over the shop. And so when you're on call a lot, they're virtually full-time anyway.
2: To rugby league now, and North Queensland are resisting the urge to shift star lock Reuben Cotter for Friday's clash with Parramatta. Jeremiah Nanai will miss the next month with a shoulder injury. Coach Todd Payton backing Sam McIntyre to deliver in his place.
8: Sam played the first few weeks there in the back row. We had the option to play Rubes there, but you know, he just keeps things really tight for us in the middle. Sam's also got that opportunity to push through the middle also. Got Kai O'Donnell come on the bench, who's played some first grade for us already and done a good job.
2: And the Adelaide 36ers are looking for a new head coach. Mike Wells has parted ways with the NBL club despite recently committing to a new 2-year contract. Australian Independent Radio News.
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1: A good morning. After a coolish start, we're looking at a top of 15 today in Hay. The winds are southwesterly, 25 to 35 kilometres per hour. The fire danger rating is moderate and sun protection from 10:40 a.m. until 1:50 p.m. Let's have a look and see what's happening across the Riverina. 11 in Wagga Wagga. That's a very cool start. 13 for Denny, Griffith and Bulligal. 14 for Maud and Balranald. 13 for Berubin, and over to the Murray, Albury, Wodonga. A cool 11 for you today. Have a great morning.
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3: It is with a deep regret that we announce the death of Jeffrey Ernest Hathaway, dearly loved husband of Betty deceased, loved father of Jeffrey deceased, Veronica and Mark deceased, very special pop of Josh, Ben, Ethan, Isaac, Elias, Liz, Laura, Kayla, Nicola and Annie Rose, great pop of Joey, Lucy and Remy, late of Wagga, Coolerman, and formerly of Hay, who passed away peacefully on the 27th of April at the age of 92 years. Relatives and friends of the late Mr. Jeffrey Hathaway are respectfully invited to attend his graveside service at the Haylawn Cemetery on Friday the 8th of May, commencing at 12 noon. Funeral arrangements for the late Jeffrey Hathaway are in the care of Anthony and Denise Hyde of Hay Funerals.
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3: Welcome back. You are on The Breakfast Show with Matt. Great to have your company this Thursday morning. Remember, you can get involved at any time. 0461 402 868. You could have a birthday. You could be celebrating an anniversary. You could wanting to do a shout out to someone. A Mother's Day message, whatever it is, drop us a line. Now, I want to talk about Freddo Frogs for a moment. They've changed over the years. They've changed some of the flavours. They've changed in size. What was your favourite flavour? Let us know. That's the question we're asking this morning. My favourite flavour has always been strawberry, but I would like to know what's yours, and we'll announce the winner on tomorrow's show on what the most popular flavour of a Freddo Frog is. But now it's time for some Bachelor Girl, and I do have a little whisper that apparently it's Tanya Doko's birthday today. So it's a happy birthday to Tanya Doko. And it's over to you, Bachelor Girl.

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1: In news headlines, I'm Lee Harrison. Making news today, a group of women and children linked to the terrorist group Islamic State are due to arrive in Sydney and Melbourne by tonight. Federal police have flagged some of the cohort will be arrested upon arrival, but haven't confirmed how many. An alleged neo-Nazi who spoke at a rally outside New South Wales Parliament last November has been charged with a hate crime. Joel Davis was part of a group who made speeches and had a banner with the words "Abolish the Jewish Lobby" on it. A virus-hit cruise ship is now making its way to the Canary Islands after patients were evacuated from the vessel. Three people have died, with at least one of those confirmed as having the uncommon hantavirus. And US President Donald Trump has claimed progress is being made towards securing a complete agreement to end the conflict with Iran. In air sport, Western Bulldogs coach Luke Beveridge has cast doubt over the practicality of a full-time psychologist at AFL clubs. It's part of a number of measures to increase the health and well-being standards across the league following the Elijah Hollands review. And Melbourne Storm halfback Jerome Hughes is vowing to bounce back from the worst game of his stellar NRL career. Hughes returns from a concussion break on Sunday to take on the Tigers. These stories and more today. This is Air News.
2: Thanks for that news update. It's just after 7:30 a.m. and it's a coolish 6 degrees as we're starting our day. But we will warm up to 15, so that is some good news. We've had a request come in to the breakfast show for some Jack Vidgen. It's a name we don't hear a lot of anymore. So it's a double play. And it's over to you, Jack Vidgen. Good morning.

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0: 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Remember, you can get the conversation started by using our text line 0461 402 868. Now, I'm just having a little bit of a browse on the Hay Matters community Facebook page, and there's a bit of a conversation happening about the speed limit in Hay going through our main shopping area, and of course, that's in reference to Lachlan Street. Some are saying that the speed is too fast at 50 kilometres, that maybe it should be between 30 and 40 kilometres per hour. That's the conversation that is taking place currently on the Hay Matters Facebook page. So if you want to join the conversation or you want to share your views here on the radio, jump on the text line 0461 402 868. 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

0: Just a reminder, on school days, school children are about and the speed limit around schools is 40Ks. 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A message from Transport for New South Wales.
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2: Good morning, I'm Lee Harrison. A group of women and children linked to the terrorist group Islamic State are expected to arrive in Australia later today. Nelson Scott reports.
3: Four women and nine children will land in Sydney and Melbourne tonight after leaving for Syria 7 years ago to support their husbands who were fighting for ISIS. Federal police are planning to charge some of the women upon arrival, but won't say how many. The children will undergo therapy, in addition to community integration and de-radicalisation programs. The government says it doesn't support the group's return, but has no legal basis to block their entry, as they're all Australian citizens. ASIO believes the cohort does not pose an immediate security threat. Nelson Scott, Canberra.
2: An alleged neo-Nazi who spoke at a rally outside New South Wales Parliament House last November has been charged with a hate crime. Joel Davis was part of the group who made speeches and had a banner with the words "Abolish the Jewish Lobby" on it. He's been granted bail. There are reports suggesting the US and Iran are closing in on a one-page memo which could lay the platform to end the conflict in the Middle East. It's understood the deal would involve Tehran committing to a moratorium on nuclear enrichment if the US agrees to lift its economic sanctions. Former US ambassador to NATO, Kurt Volker, has told Fox News if the reports are accurate, it could provide a path forward.
4: Ending all of that without a much bigger military operation to go about regime change, this seems to be about the best deal that we can do.
2: The death of Kumanjayi Little Baby could see the Northern Territory's Children and Families Department overhauled. Three child protection workers have been stood down over their handling of multiple reports concerning the five-year-old before her alleged murder. There's no suggestion of any wrongdoing by the child's family. Child Protection Minister Robin Cahill says the actions of the sacked staff show the need for a review.
5: I can't talk about the specifics of Kumanjayi Little Baby, so I can't comment in that context. But what I can tell you is the cases that I've reviewed, some of which go back a decade, I would have expected, had we stepped in earlier, there would have been a better outcome for those children.
2: More than 140 cruise passengers could face up to 8 weeks in quarantine as health officials assess a hantavirus outbreak. Three people have died in the incident, while others have been evacuated for treatment. The ship is now on its way to the Canary Islands. The virus is normally linked to rodents, but World Health Organization's Dr. Anne Lindstrand has told CBS, without signs of rats, that leaves questions about how it's spreading.
6: This boat has been certified to be free of rodents, and I know that the crew has been scrutinizing every area of the boat to make sure, even having several traps on the boat.
2: And a Canberra woman has been charged with making repeated non-emergency calls to 000. The 53-year-old is accused of making 20 vexatious calls to police in the space of 3 hours. This is Air News. Rugby league first up, and the Chiefs' latest signing has rubbished security fears in Port Moresby. Rabbitohs star Alex Johnston is of PNG heritage and has visited the capital city on numerous occasions. After signing a one-year deal to play in the Chiefs' debut season of 2028, Johnston was asked about concerns for the safety of players and their families.
7: Safety is not my concern at all, particularly if you're a rugby league player over there. The only concern is if you're going to shake too many hands or get too many photos, your face is hurting at the end of the day.
2: West Coast midfielder Elliot Yeo admits teammates Jack Graham and Devon Robertson have left big holes in the team's engine room. The Eagles have now lost 5 straight games, including to the winless Tigers on Saturday. Yo says they've been difficult to replace.
8: They're two very good, very combative type of players. It's not just that though, their running patterns defensively and offensively are, you know, something that we are missing at the moment. So yeah, they're fantastic players and we are missing them, but it's a good opportunity for other players to come in and step up.
2: And in the Italian Open tennis, Aussie Alexander Vukic has beaten American Patrick Kipson 6-3, 5-7, 6-love. Australian Independent Radio News.
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11: A good morning. After a coolish start, we're looking at a top of 15 today in Hay. The winds are southwesterly, 25 to 35 kilometres per hour. The fire danger rating is moderate and sun protection from 10:40 a.m. until 1:50 p.m. Let's have a look and see what's happening across the Riverina. 11 in Wagga Wagga. That's a very cool start. 13 for Denny, Griffith and Bulligal. 14 for Maud and Balranald. 13 for Berubin. And over to the Murray, Albury, Wodonga. A cool 11 for you today. Have a great morning.
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11: It is with a deep regret that we announce the death of Gwen Dorothy Hunt, loving wife of Tony, loved mother of Jeffrey, Carol, Sherry, David, Christopher, Bruce, and their families. Late of the McFarland wing of the Hay Hospital, who passed away peacefully on Sunday the 3rd of May at the age of 96 years. Relatives and friends of the late Gwen Hunt are respectfully invited to attend her graveside service, which will be held in the Hay Lawn Cemetery on Saturday the 9th of May at 11 a.m. Funeral arrangements for the late Gwen Hunt are in the care of Anthony and Denise Hyde of Hay Funerals.
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11: You're on The Breakfast Show with Matt. It's Thursday morning, the 7th of May, 2026. It's just after 8 a.m. and it's great to have your company. Hope you had a great sleep, and I'm sure you're either getting ready to go to work, getting ready to go to school, or maybe you're just getting ready to spend the day at home. Whatever it is, you'll be happy to know that it is going to warm up to a top of 15 today and the sun will be out. So that is good news all round. Good morning.

Well, let's have a look at the headlines of the newspapers for you this morning. First up, looking at the Daily Advertiser, Skills Helping Kids Flourish, The Herald Sun, Here Comes the Bride, and Kylie and Danny Minogue Reveal Cancer Fears, The Courier Mail, An Affair to Forget, The Daily Telegraph, Burke's Bridal Party, The Argus, The Farah People Vote, and The Rural, The Riverina Growers or Wait for Rain. And that's just some of the headlines on the front pages of the newspapers. Good morning. New music.

0: Happy, happy birthday. We all love to celebrate a birthday. So who has a birthday today?
1: Happy birthday to you. Happy birthday to you. Happy birthday. Happy birthday.
2: So it's a happy birthday to Ivy Finn. I hope you're having a good start to your birthday. And have a good day, whatever it is you're doing. It's also a Marty Roan. He's known for his two hits, Denim and Lace in 1975 and Mean Pair of Jeans in 1977. Also celebrating birthdays today, Iota, known as Sean Hape, and he's from Western Australia. He's a singer and songwriter, and he also competed in Eurovision on the Gold Coast, Australia Decides a competition a few years ago, and we actually had him on yesterday's show. So it's a happy birthday to Marty Roan and also Iota, and of course we've got Ivy Finn. Have a good one.

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1: 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Pisces, trying to please everyone will prove impossible. 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
2: 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It's just after 8:30 a.m, currently sitting on 7 degrees here in Hay. So it's a cool start, but as I say, it will warm up to a nice 15. Good morning.
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0: New South Wales, I'm Lee Harrison. Two men are due in court charged after a car crashed into a weir in the Royal National Park. A male passenger died, unable to make it out of the vehicle when it sank in the Audley Weir. Police have been told two cars were driving along the road when the incident unfolded. The drivers of both vehicles are now facing various charges. An alleged neo-Nazi who spoke at a rally outside New South Wales Parliament last November has been charged with a hate crime. Joel Davis was part of a group who made speeches and had a banner with the words "Abolish the Jewish Lobby" on it. He's been granted bail. And a man has been charged with wearing a T-shirt with a swastika on it outside the Royal Commission into Anti-Semitism in Sydney. The 68-year-old was moved on by police from a building in the CBD. Support is being offered to Marine Rescue New South Wales volunteers affected by the deaths of two crew members. 78-year-old Bill Ewan and 62-year-old Frank Petch were killed when their boat capsized on the way to help a yacht in distress on Monday. Unit Commander Peter Hill says three other volunteers being treated in hospital are in relatively good spirits considering what they've been through.
1: They are badly injured. It's been a very difficult and serious incident, obviously. But the hospital up at Lismore has been fantastic, and they're very, very appreciative also of the social worker that's up there that's helping them.
0: And the country's first purpose-built, fully integrated children's cancer centre is opening in Sydney's east. Turning to sport now, and ahead of today's crucial NRL clash with the Dolphins, coach Cameron Seraldo is defending the culture of his struggling Bulldogs. The club's under pressure after three straight losses, and reports four players missed a flight to Brisbane for a recent game against the Broncos. Seraldo says there was a legitimate reason.
2: You know, I'm happy that three of our guys stayed back to make sure one didn't miss the plane, so that's a good thing. But when you're losing, these little things happen. You need to do better, and the boys have put their hand up straight away and realised they need to do better, and we moved on pretty quick.
0: Boxing's vacant international super welterweight title has been claimed. Australia's Nikita Zhu putting on a show in Newcastle with a sixth round TKO of Spaniard Oscar Diaz. And Aussie cricket captain Pat Cummins has been offered a contract extension through until the end of 2029, the terms reportedly bringing his earnings to $4 million a year. This is Air News New South Wales.

0: Carbon monoxide poisoning is a killer. It occurs because people bring devices inside that should be outside, burning devices such as gas heaters or charcoal burners or barbecues.
1: In a controlled test, carbon monoxide began filling this room in minutes. It quickly reached dangerous levels.
0: The problem with carbon monoxide is that it has no smell, no colour, no taste. 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It's like a silent killer. 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
3: Voting for the upcoming Farah by-election is on Saturday the 9th of May at the Hay War Memorial High School at 216 Pine Street, Hay. Entry is via Morgan Street, with the polling place situated in the school hall. Times are opening at 8 a.m. and closing at 6 p.m. sharp. That's the Farah by-election on Saturday, the 9th of May, 2026, at the Hay War Memorial High School, 216 Pine Street, Hay, entry via Morgan Street. The polling place is in the school hall, open from 8 a.m. and polling closes at 6 p.m. sharp.
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3: And that's just about all we've got time for today. 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
2: In news headlines, I'm Lee Harrison. Making news today, a group of women and children linked to the terrorist group Islamic State are due to arrive in Sydney and Melbourne by tonight. Federal police have flagged some of the cohort will be arrested upon arrival, but haven't confirmed how many. An alleged neo-Nazi who spoke at a rally outside New South Wales Parliament last November has been charged with a hate crime. Joel Davis was part of a group who made speeches and had a banner with the words "Abolish the Jewish Lobby" on it. A virus-hit cruise ship is now making its way to the Canary Islands after patients were evacuated from the vessel. Three people have died, with at least one of those confirmed as having the uncommon hantavirus. And US President Donald Trump has claimed progress is being made towards securing a complete agreement to end the conflict with Iran. In our sport, Western Bulldogs coach Luke Beveridge has cast doubt over the practicality of a full-time psychologist at AFL clubs. It's part of a number of measures to increase the health and well-being standards across the league following the Elijah Hollands review. And Melbourne Storm halfback Jerome Hughes is vowing to bounce back from the worst game of his stellar NRL career. Hughes returns from a concussion break on Sunday to take on the Tigers. These stories and more today. This is Air News.
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5: A good morning. After a coolish start, we're looking at a top of 15 today in Hay. The winds are southwesterly, 25 to 35 kilometres per hour. The fire danger rating is moderate and sun protection from 10:40 a.m. until 1:50 p.m. Let's have a look and see what's happening across the Riverina. 11 in Wagga Wagga. That's a very cool start. 13 for Denny, Griffith and Bulligal. 14 for Maud and Balranald. 13 for Berubin, and over to the Murray, Albury, Wodonga. A cool 11 for you today. Have a great morning.
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0: On the way down the charts at 20 in the 20 this week in 1978, Dr. Hook with More Like the Movies. Over our hour together, we'll be playing tracks from the charts from our two featured years, and we'll also be hearing from some of the musicians as they talk about their careers. But right now, let's move on up to...
1: Number!

0: On the way up the charts at 18 in 1984, and it would go much, much further. She's always had a great voice, Denise Williams. Let's hear it for the boy from the very popular film at the time, Footloose. In an interview, she said she learned a lot by working with producer George Duke on the single.
1: I think I learned an incredible amount of things from George. We did a lot of writing, which was really nice, and I had a concept about the new direction for Denise Williams. Well, that was to get away from so many ballads. I was listening to my show one time, and I realized that with Free and Too Much Too Little Too Late and Silly and It's Gonna Take a Miracle, and there were a lot of songs, and I said, I'm really becoming a great balladeer, but I know that there's more. And so I kind of tried to dig within myself and come up with something different. And then a lot of my friends being around them and going to Europe a lot, I just noticed that my writing was changing.
0: And we'll be hearing one of Denise Williams' ballads when she makes her second appearance in the Double Top 20 a little later on. But right now, let's carry on climbing up the charts.
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She's so 20th century, she's so 1970s, and this week in 1978, Modern Girl by the Boomtown Rats was stuck at 15. It was a track from their excellent album, Tonic for the Troops, their third single to reach the top 20 in Britain. And at... Number 11.

0: An unusual topic for a pop song. It's all about the Civil War, then raging in Lebanon. Human League were peaking at number 11 this week in 1984. The group were desperately trying to repeat the success of their previous massive album, Dare. We're counting down our charts. All the singles are played from the original vinyl.
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1: With Jonathan Charles.

0: The follow-up to their huge number one, Mull of Kintyre, with a little luck, was at 9 this week in 1978 for Paul McCartney's group Wings. The song also topped the charts in America. In an interview, Paul McCartney said he loved playing with Wings.
1: The idea of having a band, you know, is a nice thing if you're a musician kind of thing. If you're just a songwriter, well, you're happy to just kind of sit and write songs. But if you've been in a band, there's a certain life style and a kind of way of doing things, which is nice, you know. And you get to play and sing very regularly too in a band.
0: And the album that came from, London Town, was also selling very well. We are moving on up the charts and we'll be playing our top five in full in just a few minutes.

It was still rising up the charts and would become one of Bob Marley's biggest hits. One Love was recorded in the 70s, but wasn't released as a single until 1984. This week, then, it was at number 6. Right, the top 5 from our 2 featured years are on the way as we count down our double top 20, all on vinyl.

Peaking at five this week in 1984, Orchestral Maneuvers in the Dark with Locomotion. The group were moving to a more pop sound. And the very poppy Andrew Gold was also peaking at five in 1978 with Never Let Her Slip Away. Did you know that singing harmony vocals, uncredited, is Freddie Mercury?

It was the biggest hit in the UK for the Pointer Sisters. This week in 1984, Automatic was at 4, the second single to be released from their album Breakout. And in 1978 at 4, our second appearance today from Denise Williams, this time duetting with Johnny Mathis. Too Much, Too Little, Too Late would also get to number one in America.

And our second appearance today from Freddie Mercury. We heard him on the harmony vocals of Andrew Gold's hit. This time he's with Queen. They were at three this week in 1984. I Want to Break Free, written by band member John Deacon. And this had been at number one, but this week in 1978, Brian and Michael had slid down to three, singing about all those matchstick men, women, cats and dogs.

The title track from the movie Against All Odds, written and sung by Phil Collins. He was in huge demand as a producer in 1984 at 2 in the charts. This single would give him the first of his 7 solo number ones in America.

And this week in 1978, it was at two, but it was about to spend 5 weeks at number one. Boney M's double A-side, Rivers of Babylon and Brown Girl in the Ring.

And that is only one of seven singles to have sold more than 2 million physical copies in Britain. Right, it's that time. What was at the very top of the charts in our two featured years?

Enjoying the second of 4 weeks at number one this week in 1984, it would also be their first American chart topper, Duran Duran, The Reflex. It came from their excellent album, Seven and the Ragged Tiger. Great name. 1978. And in 1978, Saturday Night Fever was all the rage, dominating the very top.